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7: Are you rushing from one to the other to the other?
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9: I want to a party with my boy. 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Second one was boring. 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Guys, these children, they are going to kill us. 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
7: This job's not cool.
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7: Imagine you walk in the third time. 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
1: Right. And just like that, it's gone 5 a.m., which means good morning and welcome to a beautiful Tuesday here to kick butt, take names. And as always, you and I have got the duty to wake up this beautiful city of ours on 011-88-38-947. But as always, before we do any of that, let's first get you out of bed. 947.
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0: of Shawn Mendes, When You're Gone. Absolutely love this one. Back to back with Blue Control, Hit 'Em Up Style, getting us to exactly 10 minutes past 5-0-1-1-88-38-947. Let's wake up the city.
1: Hello.
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0: 947, hello.
1: Good morning, Nick. Good morning, Daybreakers. It's Yolandi from Pretoria. What's up?
0: What's up? Nine 947, hello.
2: Morning, Nick. Morning, listeners. What's up?
0: What's up? First time caller. 947, hello.
3: Hey, hey, hey.
0: What's up, Daybreakers? Yes, baby. You know summer's here.
4: Just hanging, chilling, you know.
0: Nine 947, hello.
5: Good morning, Nick. Good morning, Daybreakers. Crystal Windy here from Mpumalanga. What's up?
0: What's up? 947, hello.
6: Good morning, Daybreakers. It's Robin from the Vale. What

0: It's music from Rita Ora, You Only Love Me, back to back with Matthew Mole, Keeping It Together at exactly 20 minutes past 5. Good morning.
1: If you're ready to take on Joburg at 5 a.m.,
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0: Time to wake up that brain of yours on 0663818609. Is it going to be a 2 out of 2 for the week thus far? Well, this morning taking us back to the year 1997. Prior to this coming into existence, we relied on encyclopedias. That is where we went to find out stuff. And then this happened 29 years ago. The question is, what was registered today in 1997 that revolutionized the way we consume information? 0663818609. It's got something to do with, it went from being tangible in the form of a book to now just being available at our fingertips. What am I talking about this morning? You can send through a text message or a voice note, but the important thing is, show me you're on the money.

0: It's music from Jonas Blue teaming up with Dakota Fast Cars, back to back with Exelical Bay, getting us to exactly 2 minutes away from your eyewitness news. We'll take a trip around the world, find out exactly what's happening. In the meantime, this morning our trip is back to the year 1997, when this particular platform is registered and comes into existence. I also mentioned the fact that it was the beginning of the end for Encyclopedia. In fact, if you take a little trip down history lane, it turns out that Encyclopedia Britannica announced the stopping of printing physical books in 2012 after 244 years run. And 3 years earlier to that, Microsoft had its own version called Encarta. And they also said, look, we're not going to be burning any more CDs because the information that people are getting is now for free, courtesy of this platform, which came into existence in 1997. What are we looking for? What is this platform that became the 21st century's child's encyclopedia? 0663818609. Take a bash at it.
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0: WhatsApp spotted to 066-3818-609 for a chance to play. 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

0: bodies. They are among four women whose bodies were dumped along the R21 in Kempton Park. A fifth body was found in a different area yesterday. Officials are now urging families with missing relatives to come forward. National Treasury is drawing up a three-year plan to help turn around the finances and service delivery levels in Joburg. Finance Minister Enoch Godongwana says the focus will be on addressing the city's deepening financial and infrastructure challenges. Joburg has faced mounting pressure for using its finances recklessly, as well as failing to deliver basic services to residents. And more than 300 refugees and asylum seekers who've been living on the streets of Durban for at least 3 months now are set to be relocated this morning. They set up camp outside the Home Affairs refugee offices in May after being chased from their homes and businesses in the run-up to the June 30th anti-illegal immigration protests. Well, recently, members of the March on March organization held two demonstrations outside their camp, with one of them turning violent. A partly cloudy and windy day in store for Gauteng, with isolated showers and possible thunder showers expected later. Joburg 10 and 22 degrees, Pretoria 13 and 24, Vereeniging 13 peaking at 23 degrees today. Those are the headlines. More Eyewitness News coming up at 6 or as it happens.
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0: Jason Derulo teaming up with Dido. When Love Sucks, BB Rexha, New Religion back to back as well, getting us to 22 minutes away from 6 a.m. Good morning. And this morning's trip is back to the year 1997. Looking for the platform that came into existence and was registered today, which would inevitably replace Encyclopedia Britannica and Inkatha as well. Chatting to Sembekile, I was like, do you remember Inkatha? He was like, oh yes, I do, at school. Strangely enough, by the way, the other day, one of my daughter's friends asked me, Uncle Nick, why do you still have books on a bookshelf when you can have them on your tablet? Tell me you're old without telling me you're old. All right, let's get to the answer. Which platform are we looking for, which came into existence 29 years ago? Nadia, you're definitely on the money. Amanda, all the way out in Benoni today, going with the internet. That's the same answer that Milton gave. You need to be a little bit more specific. Nono in Protea Glen, good morning. You're on the money, all the way out in Orange Farm. Tabelo, also on the money this morning. So is Jenny. There was one that came through from Chantel. I see you. Going with Yahoo, close. I think twist more towards their rivals. Who was that? Jeanette, you're also correct this morning. And so is Andre, all the way out in the northwest. As for the rest of the city, speaking of Andre and Alberton, talk to me.
1: Good morning, Nick and all the Daybreakers. Andre here from Alberton, and I'm going to go with a flyer and just say Google.
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4: Wait, I think I'm wrong. Is it not Wikipedia?
0: Melissa, you need to give yourself a little bit more credit. Stick with your original answer, because in 1997, Google came into existence and then revolutionized the way that we consume information. Celebrating its 29th birthday today. And that is your brain teaser.

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1: EWN, an update on the weather.
0: All right, let's find out what your weather's packing for today. Expecting isolated showers right across the province of Gauteng, so pack those umbrellas and raincoats with you. Pretoria's kicking off at 13, reaching a high of 25. Joburg, 11 and 21 is your high. Meanwhile, Vereeniging starting off at 12, reaching a cool 23 degrees today as well. If the plans to head down to Durban, expect a partly cloudy, beautiful day today, starting off at 19, reaching a high of 27. Perfect day at the beach. And if you're heading down to Cape Town, it's going to be more rain expected across the city. So pack those raincoats and umbrellas with you, and windy as well. Starting off at 14, reaching a high of only 15 degrees. For more comprehensive look at your weather, check out ewn.co.za. Otherwise, if you are leaving the house this morning, raincoats and umbrellas is what you're packing, because we're expecting rain right across the province of Gauteng.
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7: 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Option number one, please. Option number one.
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9: 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Sugar, how you get so fly?

0: It's music from Maestro. I love it. Wrapping up the show. Medusa, Hazia, Tell It To My Heart, and your choice of soundtrack to wake up this beautiful city of ours. Robin Schulz teaming up with Francesco Yates. Sugar. That is officially all she wrote. Coming up next, and Ellen the Club are ready to rock your world. Kick butt, take names, and I'll catch you nice and early tomorrow.
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3: Some of the women found dead in Kempton Park have still not been identified, and hundreds of migrants will start moving from Durban to a repatriation centre today. Good morning, I'm Thembeki Lemkhototo. The bodies of three women found on Gauteng's East Rand since July have not been identified by their families. They are among four women whose bodies were dumped along the R21 in Kempton Park. A fourth body was found in a different area yesterday. Officials are now urging families with missing relatives to come forward. Mongezi Gogo reports.
4: The bodies were all taken to the Germiston Forensic Pathology Service, which is supporting the SAPS investigation. Forensic teams are also retrieving samples for DNA analysis to help establish the identities of the three women who remain unknown. The discoveries have raised concerns because of the number of women found dead within the same broader area, and police have deployed a multidisciplinary team to investigate possible links between the cases. Police have also said they are not ruling out the possibility of a serial killer, or stressing that it is too early to draw the conclusion. Spokesperson Steve Mabona.
5: We appeal to members of the families who may have reason to believe that their relatives could be among the three unidentified deceased persons to approach the Germiston Forensic Pathology Services.
4: Police are also appealing to anyone with information that could help the investigation to come forward. Monkeys Ziko Go, Eyewitness News.
3: National Treasury is drawing up a three-year plan to help turn around Joburg's finances and improve service delivery. Finance Minister Enoch Godongwana says the focus will be on addressing the deepening financial problems and infrastructure challenges. Johannesburg has faced mounting pressure for using its finances recklessly and failing to deliver basic services to residents. Godongwana says the metro is in desperate need of an economic boost.
6: I'm quite excited that we've got to focus on this infrastructure story. We have got a deficient infrastructure, but we must see not only as a backlog, we must see as an opportunity for investment and growth.
3: More than 300 refugees and asylum seekers who've been living on the streets of Durban for at least 3 months now are set to be relocated this morning. They set up camp outside the Home Affairs refugee offices in May this year after being chased from their homes and businesses in the run-up to the June 30th illegal immigration protests. Recently, members of the organization March in March held two demonstrations outside that camp. One of them turned violent. This has resulted in many of the people there taking up government's offer to be taken to the Lindela Repatriation Center based in Gauteng. One of the group's leaders, Gerard Itabelo, says it's no longer safe to continue living on the streets of Durban.
7: We just accepted the offer of being sheltered in Lindela since the government has ensured us safety and the protection there, also the school of our kids, hospitals, and also renewing our documentation and the free of movement going out and coming back so that we can be doing our other things.
3: A partly cloudy and windy day in store for Gauteng today with isolated showers and thundershowers expected. Joburg 10 and 22 degrees, Pretoria 13 peaking at 24, Vereeniging 13 and 23 degrees today. The top story, the bodies of three women found dead on Gauteng's East Rand since July have not been identified by their families.
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8: Good morning, I'm Cindy Paluta. Leeds beat Newcastle 4-1 last night to go third in the Premier League table, just 4 points behind Arsenal. It started with an own goal from Miley, followed by goals from Bogle, Calvert-Lewin, and after half-time, Okafor with the fourth. Newcastle's goal came in the 90th minute from Toure. Leeds' Dominic Calvert-Lewin was initially credited with the first goal, but that was then given to Bogle. Here's Calvert-Lewin.
9: You know, we were looking forward to this one. Night games at Elland Road, we love to play in them, and the fans are always amazing. So, great atmosphere and great to get the result. And I come out at half-time, the ref told me that they give it to Jane, and that's the first I heard of it. So I just got up early, watched the ball, bang, and then just seen it go in the corner. So here's what it is. I'll take the assist, I guess.
8: There's League Cup action tonight, including Arsenal against Ipswich. Gunners boss Mikel Arteta isn't worried about fatigue.
10: With the next game ahead and the next competition, and I'm sure we will enjoy tonight, and tomorrow we're going to start to prepare the game, and in 24 hours you'll look at the players' eyes and they will say, I want to play and I want to win a game and I want to improve, and they will review the game and they will be willing for more, because I know the boys.
8: Video assistant referee for the Manchester Derby, Matt Donoghue, and his assistant VAR, Blake Ondrabas, haven't been appointed for this weekend's Premier League games. This follows ProRef admitting an error of judgment in awarding Holland's winning goal for Man City at Man United on the weekend. Proteas women in action today. They're playing Zimbabwe in the third T20. South Africa going for a White Rose Series win. On Sunday, Anika Bosch helped carry the team to a 64-run win.
11: No, I wouldn't say a lot of pressure. I think maybe just a bit of a sense of responsibility, knowing that one of our main batters are maybe out, and so I'll have to build a partnership and stick around for a little bit longer and build a platform. I think not really pressure, just more of a sense of responsibility and taking the game deep.
8: The Springboks will be given this week to rest and recover after winning rugby's greatest rivalry before heading down under to play Australia in Perth on Sunday, the 27th. Aussies have recalled Jordan Patayo, who hasn't played for the national team since the 2023 Rugby World Cup. Potential debut for Harry McLachlan Phillips, who comes in for the injured Carter Gordon. Back from injury is prop Zane Nongo, replacing DeLutis, and fullback Jack Campbell in for the injured Dylan Peach.
2: We don't know what you've got lined up for today,
0: but we do know you're about to start your day the best way.
2: Anele in the Club on 947.

0: are you educated in the art of using a bathroom?
1: If you were the last one to use the toilet roll, you take the one, you throw it away, and then you release the next one. What's so difficult?
2: Oh, I didn't know that that was a thing.
0: Oh!
2: Okay.
1: Think about it as your house. When you finish the toilet... Never mind. Good morning.

0: Yesterday, MCZ James wanted to start a war.
1: What did he do?
0: In the music world. He called Meghan Trainor Pop's Princess. I said, not while Sabrina Carpenter's alive.
1: Pop's Princess?
0: Pop's Princess. I said, MCZ, calm yourself down. I even looked at the watch. It was at 5:22. And I was like,
1: you want to timestamp this moment.
0: I was just like, I need to let the cops, I need to tell the cops what time it was when he's surrounded.
1: When the crime was committed.
2: This is why they need to start breathalyzing us at the door before the shift.
0: I said, MCZ, what have you had to drink, my darling? Madonna with Sabrina Carpenter. This one is a Bring Your Love. Guys, there's nothing worse than being born 10 days from payday. Absolutely nothing.
1: Yeah, it's exactly 10, hey?
0: Yeah, exactly.
1: Exactly.
0: Guys, 10 days from payday is the brokest you will ever be. You are considering looking for that. So you know sometimes you eat a Kit Kat, those four things, and then you leave one.
1: Yes.
0: And then you know you left it somewhere. 10 days from payday, you're looking for that last Kit Kat finger, my friend.
1: I'm well aware of this situation.
0: Because you two are in the middle of looking for something here.
1: Yeah, because exactly that. I'm like, let's get together on the weekend, which is still before payday.
0: So you're calling us to your house for a braai. What I want, we're going to eat Chuck.
1: That's exactly what we're eating. How did you know?
0: Oh, let's celebrate Frankie's birthday.

0: to Frankie, your cake has just come in. Please describe it to everyone.
1: Ryan just walked in with my cake. Which is, I presume this is actually cake and it's not what it presents as.
0: What does it present as?
1: It presents as a bowl full of boiled eggs.
2: That's amazing.
1: That's amazing, guys. Wow. That's amazing. That is so funny.
3: If you missed it, there's a story behind the eggs and Frankie's cake. Because last week, this time, he had the worst day of his life when Ryan's mother took boiled eggs to a braai.
0: It was a bring and braai. Ryan's mother decided that she's going to take boiled eggs, and Frankie had a 20-minute meltdown. So when we all decided, what are we getting Frankie as a cake? We decided it has to be a cake that looks like a bowl of boiled eggs.
1: This is amazing. I'm showing everyone on the camera.
3: This is the best cake I've ever seen.
1: This is actually amazing. It's a very fancy bowl with boiled eggs. Does this come from your mother, Ryan? Okay.
2: Say cheese.
0: It probably is boiled eggs if it comes from Ryan's mother. Frankie Dutoit, we absolutely love you. Happy birthday, Frank.
1: Thank you, guys. I love you more. This is amazing. I want to bite into one of these.
0: Please go for it.
2: Can I?
1: Oh,
2: there
1: we go. Be an actual egg.
2: Oh, my word.
1: Oh. No, this is definitely not an egg.
3: Let's see.
1: Ooh. Oh, this is just icing. Oh. I thought these were balls of cake.
2: Oh, no.
1: I've got a mouthful of icing now.
2: You just got a mouthful of sugar.
1: Yeah.
2: Jeez, you're going to be asleep by 7.
1: Wow. Okay.
0: What's better, biting into icing or biting into a boiled egg?
1: I'm impressed with you guys. In this economy, you guys are wasting icing like this. It's amazing. Well done.
0: You are absolutely worth it. 084-00-00947. Voice notes are open. Let's say happy birthday to Frankie.
1: Thank you. I'll make you feel good. They can't help but make you feel good. Anele and the club on 947.

0: 947. This one is Meet Me Halfway, 6:17 on the clock. It's Frankie's birthday.
1: Happy birthday, Uncle Frankie.
2: Oh. Happy birthday, Frankie.
3: Happy birthday, Frankie.
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0: I'm so glad somebody reminded us. Hey, sexy!
8: Thank you for the messages. That's so nice.
0: In that jovial manner, we move on to giving you double tickets to the Luxurious Marble Circus happening on the 26th and 27th of September at the Grand Cafe, Ground the Venue at Mulder's Drift. This will be the third installment.
8: That's correct. The third fabulous installment.
0: The euphoria of it all, darling. 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What an experience.
8: And in the spirit of the Luxurious Marble Circus, what we've done is we've taken a movie scene, mm-hmm. we are acting it out, mm-hmm. but we've changed some of the words, the way that the Marble Circus has their own lexicon that they use. Mm-hmm. So we're using fanciest words that we've made up.
0: So what you want to do here is you want to listen out for the message. It will take you to the movie scene that we, myself and Frankie, are reenacting. All ears, all aboard.
9: What is it?
0: It's so brillianto.
9: I'm feeling joyful, which is pretty extraordinary for me.
0: I want to touch it.
9: Hey, come back. Come back here, you whimsalicious little phantasma.
0: I'm going to get you. That was so much fun.
8: That was very good.
10: That was well, so much fun. High five, guys. Well done.
0: I'm going to get you. What movie scene is that? 011-88-38-947. Send us a voice note 084-00-00-947. You will get yourself double tickets to the Luxurious Marble Circus if you hit it spot on. Here it is again.
9: What is it?
0: It's so brillianto.
9: I'm feeling joyful, which is pretty extraordinary for me.
0: I want to touch it.
9: Hey, come back. Come back here, you whimsalicious little phantasma.
0: I'm going to get you.
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0: We're knee deep in a movie scene that we re-recorded and acted out for you. We've changed the wording a bit. The sentiment is the same. The messaging is the same, but we've changed the words a bit to use the Luxurious Marble Circus dictionary, right?
2: That's correct.
0: So listen out to what the feeling is, and this will take you closer to what the movie is.
3: What is it?
0: It's so brillianto.
3: I'm feeling joyful. Which is pretty extraordinary for me.
0: I want to touch it.
3: Hey, come back. Come back here, you whimsalicious little phantasma.
0: I'm going to get you.
4: Charlie and the Chocolate Factory.
5: It sounds like The Hobbit.
6: I think the movie is Horton Hears a Who.
7: It has to be Charlie and the Chocolate Factory.
0: None of you are correct. What do you mean you don't want the tickets? Angel, you're in front of Bell Park. Good morning, my darling.
8: Morning, how are you?
0: We're good, how are you?
8: I'm fine, thank you.
0: What is the movie?
8: I think it's The Troll.
0: Ooh!
2: Trolls!
0: Trolls! That was a good movie!
2: Sorry, Angel.
8: No problem, thank you.
0: Love you, bye! We go to Albertson. Hello there, pretty.
9: Hey, how are you, Anele?
0: I'm good, pretty. Hello, baby, how are you?
9: Good, and you?
0: Are you going to school?
9: Yes.
0: Did you do your homework?
9: I did.
0: Okay, good. And do you know what you're having for lunch?
9: Yes.
0: What? Tell me.
9: I'm having a Nutella sandwich and cheese sandwich.
0: That is delicious. Okay, talk to us then. What's your name, pretty little lady?
9: Kiara.
0: Kiara.
9: Yes.
0: Okay. Kiara, please ask mommy to answer the question for us. What movie did we act out?
10: I think it's Aladdin.

0: wrong, I can open your eyes.
1: Okay.
0: Take you wonder by wonder.
1: She said thank you.
0: Over sideways and under on a magic carpet ride. Pretty a whole.

0: Okay. 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
1: Mm. 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
0: I love how that poor woman went from thanking you, hoping it would stop the singing, and eventually she just submits to the madness.
1: We should actually give her tickets just for being a sport.
2: Yes, exactly. She was such a sport.
1: We should be like, no, you know. Kiara's like, these adults need their medicine.
3: What is it?
1: It's so brilliant-o.
3: I'm feeling joyful, which is pretty extraordinary as for me.
1: I want to touch it.
3: Hey, come back. Come back here, you whimsalicious little phantasma.
1: I'm gonna get you.

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7: 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Please keep me updated if you come across any delays this morning. 084-00-00-947. Traffic lights out. The Bayes Nodia Gym for Sheer Drive, the N1 at 14th Avenue, Motorfontein at Van Riebeek, Monte Casino at Witkoppen, Christian de Wet, Paul Kruger, and

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1: Headlines this morning. Some residents in Kempton Park and Olifants and Dane say they're living in fear after five women were found dead. The bodies were discovered along the R21 over a two-month period. The women were found half naked and bruised. There's no clear suggestion on whether those killings are linked, and police have not at this stage confirmed if they are the work of a serial killer. National Treasury is drawing up a three-year plan to help turn around Joburg's finances and service delivery. Finance Minister Enoch Godongwana says the focus will be on addressing the city's deepening financial and infrastructure challenges. Johannesburg has faced mounting pressure for using its finances recklessly and failing to deliver basic services to residents. And Macklemore has been removed from Ed Sheeran's US tour after calling for the freedom of Palestinians during one of the shows earlier this month. The artist made headlines after he said free Palestine and told a crowd at MetLife Stadium in New Jersey that he wanted the people of Gaza and the West Bank to know that they've not been forgotten. Well, that's led to accusations of anti-Semitism and calls for him to be removed, including from singer Pink. Those are the headlines. More eyewitness news coming up at 7 or as it happens.
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0: It's DJ Clark. This is Wolves on 947. We're edging closer to the Suzuki 20,000 Rand Pop Quiz. And might I remind you that yesterday we had a winner.
1: That person went and got the app because you can play the game now.
0: Yeah.
1: Right. And then you speak to your phone. It's like you're playing the game live with us on the radio.
0: Mm-hmm.
1: Top of the rankings for the week comes through on a Monday. And
0: she was top of the rankings with the digital pop quiz. 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

0: You know for a fact when you hear this music, it means the luxurious marble circus is around the corner. The grand, delectable euphoria of it all, darling. The luxurious marble circus brought to you by Investec, powered by 947. We are going to be knee-deep in a whimsical adventure on the 26th and 27th of September.
1: All week, your chance to win two tickets to go. This is for the adults, huh?
0: Yeah, yeah.
1: The kids one was earlier in the year.
0: Oh, y'all had yours on Mother's Day. Yeah. These are the adults now. Here's what happens. We've recorded a movie scene. We've changed the words a bit to suit the luxurious marble circus dictionary. What do you call it? A lexicon.
1: Yeah. They use other words, fantastic words that they've made up.
0: Fantastical, grandiurous, euphorical words. You get the drift, right? Have a listen to this movie scene.
2: What is it?
0: It's so brillianto.
2: I'm feeling joyful, which is pretty extraordinary for me.
0: I want to touch it.
2: Hey! Come back! Come back here, you whimsalicious little phantasma!
0: I'm gonna get you! I'm gonna get you! Good morning, Narisha. You're in Indonesia. Hello, darling. How are you doing?
3: I'm good, and you? And happy birthday, Frankie.
1: Thank you, Narisha.
0: Happy birthday, Beyonce! Beyonce! Okay, Narisha, on Frankie's birthday, score yourself some luxurious marble circus tickets. What do you think the movie is?
3: I think it's Inside Out 1.
0: Yeah, oh man.
1: That's a good guess.
0: That's a very good guess. Yeah, and because if you can hear in the background, there's like a lot of water.
1: Yeah.
0: And there's a scene where they're going down a river, remember?
1: Exactly.
0: She may be correct.
1: Sorry, Narisha.
3: Oh, no.
0: Sorry, Narisha. Masjida in Bush Kopis, El Dorado Park. Am I saying your name right?
4: Yes, it's actually Majida.
0: Majida. That's a name. That's a powerful
3: Good
0: name.
3: Good morning, Anene and the club, and happy birthday, Frankie.
1: Thank you, Majida.
0: Do you know what your name sounds like? Something that a superhero would say before they attack. Majida!
1: Yes.
0: And then they slide towards you.
3: Could only be you, Anene. Could only be you.
0: Okay, Majida, talk to us. What movie are we acting out?
3: I think it's Dory in Finding Nemo.
0: Is it Dory in Finding Nemo?
2: What is it?
5: It's so pretty.
2: I'm feeling happy, which is a big deal for me.
5: I want to touch it.
2: Oh. Hey, come back. Come on back here.
5: I'm going to get you.
0: Majida! What are you doing on the 27th of September?
3: Going to the Marble Circus!
1: Yes, you are!
0: Yes, you are, Green. We'll see you there. Please wear the most fantastical, whimsical outfit that you can think of. It's a time for adults to live out their wondrous lives, okay?
3: Thank you so much.
0: And she absolutely has to come hungry because it is going to be the best food, the best of entertainment. And to date, I've not seen a fireworks display
1: like that one.
0: Like that one.
1: Yeah.
0: It is absolutely insane what the team from the Luxurious Marble Circus do. I promise you, birthday, anniversary, if you want perhaps to treat your staff, right? Don't worry about doing an end-of-year function. Just buy 20 tickets and say, meet me at Ground the Venue, Mulder's Drift, on the 26th and 27th of September. Trust me, this will do wonders for your staff morale.
1: But this festival feeds your soul.
0: Dude!
1: It really does. You walk away going, wow, that was so cool.
0: It feeds your soul and it feeds your stomach.
1: Yep.
0: Do you remember that brisket?
1: I hope they're back this year. David Higgs and I have we've got a standing date at the end of the night to meet each other at the brisket stand.
0: And you guys stand behind the caravan yes. And you just like you chow like three briskets in a row. Oh, it's gonna be wonderful. You're grabbing your tickets at luxuriousmarblecircus.com. 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

0: Why do I feel like I'm in the 80s? This sounds like the song Knight Rider plays in his car.
1: Like you're about to watch Magnum P.I.
0: Right?
1: Right.
0: It's Lisa, Doja Cat, Ray. This one is Born Again. Okay, ladies, you have my attention. You have my attention? Born again, born. Let's get into it. 10 questions, 60 seconds, 20,000 rand at the end of the tunnel. Shireen, why do you want to win this money?
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7: 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So in this election, I'm voting Democratic Alliance.
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0: Class and Shine. Ow! 60 seconds, 10 questions, and up to 20,000 rand cash. It's time for the 20,000 rand pub quiz with Suzuki on Nelly and the Club. Suzuki turns everything into a fun adventure.
1: 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From every tackle to every try, they've played air with pride, backed each other to the final whistle and gave the supporters another moment they'll never forget. 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
2: Good morning, Shireen. Welcome to Anele and the Club.
3: Good morning, Anele and the Club.
2: How are you?
3: I'm good, thank you. How are you guys?
2: We are great. Who's helping you out?
3: I've got my wife, my sister, and my sister-in-law.
2: Oh, your sister, Nazli?
3: Nazli, yes.
2: Sister-in-law. Gaino. and your lovely wife, Lauren. Lauren, Nazli, and Gaino, are you guys ready? I love it like that. Shireen, we're going in 3, 2, 1. Good luck.
1: It's a Hard Knock Life is a famous song from which movie?
3: Annie.
2: Yes.
1: True or false, the Suzuki Jimny 5-door is built for adventure-ready driving?
3: True.
2: Yes.
1: Which South African singer surprised fans by announcing that she welcomed a baby girl?
3: Shekinah.
2: Yes.
1: Spell the word biceps.
3: B-I-C-E-P-S.
2: Yes.
1: Dan Morokane is the group CEO of which company?
2: Yes.
1: Where did Celine Dion have a concert for the first time in 6 years?
2: Yes.
1: Which minister was photographed with DJ Khaled over the weekend?
3: Pass.
1: Hammanskraal and Rayton are both towns in which province?
3: Pass.
1: Who was it re-elected as SAFA president?
3: Daniel.
2: Yes.
1: Fever Dream is a 2026 song by which American singer?
3: Pass.
1: Which minister was photographed with DJ Khaled over the weekend?
3: Kate McKenzie.
2: Yes.
1: Hammanskraal and Rayton are both towns of which province?
3: Gauteng.
2: Yes.
3: Gauteng.
2: No, I took Gauteng.
1: Gauteng was correct.
2: Out of all of the provinces you were throwing at me, you managed to throw one correct one and I grabbed it. Oh my word, Shireen, you guys got 9 out of 10.
1: How close.
3: And it's my birthday today.
1: Oh, happy birthday, twin. It's my birthday today, Shireen.
3: Happy birthday, Frankie.
1: Happy birthday, Shireen.
2: The one question that you did not get correct, Fever Dream is a 2026 song by which American singer? It's Alex Warren. Aww. Sorry, guys. And you were so brilliant. 9 out of 10 is 1,800 rands in cash.
0: That's it from the 20,000 Rand Pop Quiz with Suzuki. 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Suzuki turns everything into a fun adventure.
4: 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Stand by to receive.
5: 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So sweet, so nutty, that's why everyone's nuts about Yum Yum. Hey, so.
1: My School Top 5. 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
2: Before we get into Juvelati's selection,
1: yeah,
2: the selection of Yum Yum that was sent, there's a chocolate one there.
1: Annette and I, by the way, we eventually opened this big tub because we weren't sure if it was a tub full of peanut butter or if there were
2: like
1: smaller tubs.
2: Smaller tubs, so we were scared.
1: Yeah,
2: okay.
1: We were scared.
2: So we opened it and there is a chocolate one.
1: I haven't had it. Is it good?
2: Oh, my word. Please tell your mom to buy you that thing.
1: I've had two of the other flavors. They're amazing.
2: Yeah. Crunchy yum yum. Naturally good. Smooth yum yum. Amazingly good. The chocolate. Change your life.
1: Really?
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I'm Mr. Sonkushe, the social sciences and physical education teacher. 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

in the club. I'm Mrs. Van Sailer, grade 3 teacher at Jubilati School. Our learners have the opportunity to discover new talents, whether it's planning the next move in or stepping into the spotlight in drama. The number 2 song that is rocking our school.

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0: Day-Day. The number one song at Jubilate School in Croton Midrand. If you would like your five songs, your selection of the hottest songs rocking your corridors to be played on 947, and a bit of, you know, information from your school, send us a WhatsApp message. 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Send it right now to 084-00-00-947, and then, you know, we'll just do the rest.
1: Tell us what's happening at your school. Tell us what the market. It's Spring Day. I mean, there must be lots of Spring Days coming up. Spring festivals, whatever. We want to know what's happening at your school.
0: I found out that y'all are sleeping on a lot of money.
1: Tell me more.
0: Yeah, we are all, actually, everybody that's listening here, if you have a job and if you are paying tax, there's a bit of money that we are all sleeping on. And I just think it's only fair that we're only aware of this money that we're sleeping on. And we're about to find out what that money is at 10 past 7.
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1: 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The new Renault Duster, explore again. Thanks for the messages coming in this morning, 084-00-00-947. Currently, no major delays. We have an accident in Buccleuch. It's on the N1 South before the Buccleuch interchange. Traffic is building slowly. If you go past there, please let me know. And then there's also slow traffic on the N1 North between Golden Highway and the Diepkloof interchange.
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10: Police pin their hopes on a team of specialist investigators to find whoever's killing women in Kempton Park. Macklemore has kicked off a US tour with Ed Sheeran for calling for a free Palestine. Good morning, I'm Thembeki Lemkhototo. Some residents in Kempton Park and Olifantsfontein say they are living in fear after five women were found dead. The bodies were discovered along the R21 highway over a two-month period. The women were found half naked and bruised. The latest body was found just yesterday. The body of runner Elizabeth Mosalakhomu was also identified by her family yesterday. Mongezi Gogo reports.
11: The latest discovery was made about 5 kilometers from the R21 where other women's bodies have been found in recent weeks. The cases have prompted concern in communities around Kempton Park and Olifantsfontein, with police warning that it is too early to conclude that a serial killer is responsible. The investigation is also being supported by Gauteng's Forensic Pathology Services, with DNA samples being collected to help identify the three women who remain unidentified. Two of the five women have now been identified by their families, including 38-year-old 18-year-old Elizabeth Tsonto Musilakhomo, who disappeared last week after leaving home for a run. One suspect has been arrested in connection with the first body found in July and remains in custody. SAPS spokesperson Athlenda Mate.
12: We've got full faith and confidence in the work of those teams. I think they are quite seasoned experts and detectives that are forming part of this team. They've got a good track record. They are known for cracking and solving quite complex cases.
11: Monkey Ziko Go, Eyewitness News.
10: The Matlanga Commission will resume its public hearings today dealing with evidence related to the Johannesburg Metro Police Department. The Commission took a break earlier this month and has until October to hear evidence. It will then submit its final report to President Cyril Ramaphosa in November. Spokesperson Jeremy Michaels explains the focus of today's hearing.
13: Tuesday marks day 173 of the Commission's hearings. And the Commission will hear testimony regarding infiltration of the JMPD by criminal networks and collusion between JMPD officers and criminal syndicates.
10: National Treasury is drawing up a three-year plan to help turn around Joburg's finances and improve service delivery. Finance Minister Enoch Godongwana says the focus will be on addressing the city's deepening financial and infrastructure challenges. He says the metro is in much need of an economic boost.
14: I'm quite excited that we've got to focus on this infrastructure story. We have got a deficient infrastructure, but we must see not only as a backlog, we must see as an opportunity for investment and growth.
10: And Macklemore has been removed from Ed Sheeran's US tour after calling for the freedom of Palestinians during one of the shows earlier this month. The artist made headlines after he said free Palestine and told the crowd at MetLife Stadium in New Jersey that he wanted the people of Gaza and the West Bank to know they've not been forgotten. Well, that led to accusations of anti-Semitism and calls for him to be removed, including from singer Pink. Stadium owners closed ranks and told the tour organizers that Macklemore was not welcome at their venues. Well, the artist says that if his comments turned the conversation back to Palestine, then it was the most successful tour that he's ever been on. Back in 2024, he released Hind's Hall, which pays tribute to Hind Rajab. That's a five-year-old Palestinian girl who was killed by Israeli soldiers while she and her family were fleeing attacks in Gaza in the same year. A partly cloudy and windy day in store for Gauteng with isolated showers and thundershowers expected. Joburg 10 and 22 degrees, Pretoria 13 and 24. Vereeniging also started the morning at 13 and will peak at 23 degrees. The top story, some residents in Kempton Park and Olifantsfontein say they're living in fear after five women were found murdered.
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15: Good morning, I'm Cindy Paluta. Leeds have moved up to third in the Premier League table after beating Newcastle 4-1. After Miley's own goal, Leeds goals came from Bogle, Calvert-Lewin and Okafor. Newcastle got a consolation goal in the 90th from Touré, Leeds striker Dominic Calvert-Lewin.
16: Yeah, he's going well, and it's just what happens when you back yourself, you know. Resilience, perseverance, all those things, you have to have it if you want to stay at this level for as long as I've stayed here. So I would say that's one of my biggest strengths, is the strength to keep on going, keep on pushing, and you know, in the end, you reap your reward.
15: Video assistant referee for the Manchester Derby, Matt Donoghue, and his assistant, Blake Antrobus, haven't been appointed for this weekend's action. It follows ProRef admitting to an error of judgment in awarding Haaland's winning goal for Manchester City at Man United. There's League Cup action tonight, including Arsenal against Ipswich. Fulham face West Ham tonight, Liverpool hosting Spurs. Spurs manager Roberto De Zerbi on his side's failure to find the back of the net in the league this season.
17: We have to improve. We have to understand, analyze the situation where we have to improve, where we can work better is my responsibility. But tomorrow is another day, is another game. We can win the game. We start for win the game, to play well, to score goals, and to defend like we did, we have done in the last two games.
15: In cricket, the Proteas women are in action today, playing Zimbabwe in the third T20. South Africa, who have a pretty inexperienced side, are going for a whitewash series win. Here's the experienced Annika Bosch on the absence of the more senior players in the side.
18: I think it's really good for the young ones to come in and learn. With some of our players not being here, I think it's a great opportunity for them to come in and learn as much as they can and use the opportunities that they have.
15: Springboks will be given this week to rest and recover after winning rugby's greatest rivalry before heading down under to play Australia in Perth on Sunday the 27th. Aussies have recalled Jordan Pateo hasn't played for the national team since 2023 Rugby World Cup. Potential debut for Harry McLachlan Phillips, who comes in for the injured Carter Gordon. Back from injury is prop Zane Nongo replacing Massimo De Lutis, and fullback Jack Campbell is in for the injured Dylan Peach.

0: Are you educated in the art of using a bathroom?
1: If you were the last one to use the toilet roll, you take the one, you throw it away, and then you release the next one. What's so difficult?
2: Oh, I didn't know that that was a thing.
0: Oh!
2: Okay.
1: Think about it as your house. When you finish the toilet... Never mind. Good morning.

0: But let me love you. 7:13 on the clock. You with Anele and the club on 947. Let us help you. Did you know that there is a SAR system where if you have a small business, you can bring in 600,000 rand in a year and pay zero income tax on it?
1: How does that work? Is that what they say? First 600,000.
0: From the 1st of April 2026, qualifying micro businesses, which basically all of us have, right?
1: Right.
0: That's the side hustle.
1: Yeah, absolutely.
0: That's the side hustle. There's like something small you're doing on the side. From the 1st of April 2026, qualifying micro businesses with annual turnover of up to 2.3 million can opt into the system where the first 600,000 rand of turnover is taxed at 0%. Meaning a qualifying business can make up to 600,000 rand in turnover without paying turnover tax on that amount. And it works differently from normal income tax. Instead of taxing your profit, turnover tax is calculated on your turnover, essentially the money your business receives from its business activities.
1: I mean, but this is the conversation, right, for small businesses, because a lot of us start our side hustles, as you say.
0: Yes.
1: And we don't really know how the system works. We're just sort of going with it. But lots of people have lots of ways to save money or to save tax.
0: So wait, I did a bit of reading here. So I'm going to read this. The mechanism works like this. So instead of income tax on your profit, you pay a percentage of everything the business takes in. Below 600,000 rand, that percentage is zero.
1: Okay.
0: From 600,000 to 950,000, that percentage is 1%.
1: Okay.
0: A business turning over 900,000 for the year pays 3,000 rand, not 3,000 rand a month, just 3,000 rand for that year. But you have to opt in to this. It's not automatic. You literally have to go to SARS and opt into this so that they are aware that you have this little business, you're making this match, and then you opt into it.
1: Okay, so it's an optional thing.
0: Yes.
1: You're going to apply to SARS.
0: So it just doesn't automatically happen. So that's not how your tax returns would be done automatically.
1: I wonder how many people have done this.
0: I don't think anyone is doing it.
2: Don't look at me.
0: I don't have a small business
2: on the side. So this is not something I would pay attention to, but I've got a lot of friends who do have small business on the side who I'd be interested to know if they knew this.
0: Because that's the thing. If you have a catering business, you're selling wigs, right? You're doing nails. You are doing the normal tax returns for your business, whereas you really could be saving a lot of money. And I think this is SARS' way to free up cash for you so that you can plow back into your business. And then that then guarantees business growth.
3: Now, I was just going to say, your wig lady is going to benefit. I mean, you've worn 10 in the last month.
1: Once again, that lady's, her turnover is about 5 million a year.
2: I was going to say, so she doesn't qualify because it has to be what? 2.3.
3: Like, I don't know the girl you're wearing this morning. I've never seen her.
1: She's beautiful.
0: She's so cute and Bobby.
2: She's going back into her box after today.
0: I just want to know, and I mean, there's no better way to say this because it 011-8838-947. In what ways are you benefiting from SARS and you just know that no one else knows about this? Because this year, if I didn't come across this on Instagram,
1: you wouldn't know.
0: None of us would know about it.
1: Yeah.
0: On Instagram, guys, literally, and this was the headline that then drew me into wanting to find out more about it. It says, there is a SARS system where a small business can bring in 600,000 rand in a year and pay zero income tax on it. I was like, you have my attention. It is called turnover tax. Almost nobody who qualifies for it has heard of it because it is optional.
1: Ah, you see. And it's obviously new as well. You said it was introduced when?
0: 1st of April 2026.
1: Right, so it's pretty new.
0: But now this is when we're all doing our tax returns,
1: correct,
0: right? So I really think that this is something you should be aware of, especially if you or your friend or your husband or your partner's got a small business, because this is a way you could be freeing cash because things are getting tighter, businesses are shrinking because of the economy, but then here's a way where there's a loophole.
1: Well, that's the thing. It sounds like a loophole, but it's not a loophole. Mm. I mean, this is official.
0: Yeah. Right?
1: But I think a lot of people, to your point, that have businesses or small businesses, they have certain things they do, and you know that this is a tax break or that's a tax credit that you receive. But when you speak to your friends who have businesses, they didn't know that.
0: They don't know
1: about that's what we want to know.
0: Yeah.
1: Right? That little thing that you're doing that's helping you.
0: And don't be selfish, eh? Don't keep this to yourself. Each one help one. Because I know a lot of people are like, oh no, this is what I do. And then I charge this and I do this and that, and then I get returns. You're like, oh.
3: You must keep all the slips from every coffee date with a client. And then when you do your tax returns, give those to the person. You know the little tips where you go,
1: exactly.
3: I need to save a lot more than what I spend on coffee.
0: Do you know what I'm saying? You, Tembekile, could be claiming your KFC back, but you don't know.
3: Actually, yes, for business purposes.
0: Exactly.
3: If I go eat at the restaurant with one of you, that's technically a work meeting.
0: Yes.
1: I want to say maybe that's one thing you shouldn't be doing. And maybe there are things people are doing they shouldn't be doing. That's also a conversation.
0: Frankie just saw himself in jail and he was like, no. No. This is not good. So there we go. On the way, we're going to speak to Mr. Stanele Kunene, who's senior manager at small business at SARS. And I found this on Instagram, so it could be wrong.
1: Right. You know? Not everything on the internet's true.
0: No, it could be wrong, but he's going to come through and let us know exactly what it is.
3: I do enjoy you. The disclaimer comes at the end. Once we've all gone to the website trying to declare.
0: Get them excited and then tell them what the rules are afterwards. 084-00-00-947. Do you have a small business? Did you know about this? Mm. Has it worked out for you? Are you currently running your tax returns like that now? I mean, tax returns have to be in by the end of October, right?
1: Right.
0: Talk to us. And what other things is your business doing in terms of returns where you're like, oh no, if I do this and then this is how much I get back. You guys didn't know about it, but I do.
1: And I also want to say, because we're going to have him on, Mr. Kunene there, if you got a question for you, you got a small business, you have a question.
0: Oh, this is true.
1: He is the senior manager of small business at SARS. This is a nice time to pop him a question.
0: And also, if you have a small business and your tax practitioner hasn't told you about this, that's all I'm saying. What are you paying that guy for?
4: Connect with Anelli and the club.

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1: We saw this on Instagram. Immediately went, oh, how many people know about this? From the 1st of April 2026, qualifying micro businesses with an annual turnover of up to 2.3 million rand can opt into the system. The first 600,000 of turnover is taxed at zero rated, meaning if you qualify, a business can make up to 600,000 rand in turnover without paying turnover tax on that amount, right? It works differently from normal income tax, and apparently you have to opt into the system, and it's brand new. So we figured, does everyone know about this?
0: We're about to chat to the senior manager of SMMEs at SARS. His name is Mr. Stanley Kunene. We'll chat to him after we take Nadira's question. I just want to say, if your kids are in the car, this is a wonderful time for you to teach them about tax. Because some of them are like, what's tax? Who's SARS? This is a wonderful time to let them know that you don't escape that.
2: One of the two guarantees of life. In the end, we all check out, and eventually we all have to pay tax.
0: Nadira, you're in Linksfield. Good morning. What's your question for Mr. Sanele Kunene?
3: Good morning, Anela.
0: Good morning, Nadira.
3: So I have a property that I rent out, and I want to know whether it qualifies as a mini business. Instead of putting it onto my personal income tax, could I qualify for the 600,000 rand zero rate?
0: Oh, how much are you making on it a year?
3: Definitely under 600,000.
0: Yeah. You know what? Without even him saying it, I think you qualify. But luckily, he's on the line and he's going to answer that for you. Mr. Sanele Kunene, National Senior Manager of SMMEs. Good morning. Welcome to Anela in the Club. Thank you for your time, sir.
4: Good morning, Anela in the Club. Good to be online with you.
0: Wonderful. Which office are you joining us from? The one in Germiston?
4: I'm in head office in Victoria.
0: Oh, head office.
2: Head office. Big people.
0: Okay. All right. You're very important. Okay, then, Mr. Kunene. Nadira's question to set off this conversation with you. She rents out a property. She gets less than 600,000 rands a year. Does she qualify for this one?
4: Yeah, first thing to start with, Anele, and it's a good question. First thing first, the turnover tax, yes.
0: Mr. Kunene, are you on speaker?
4: Yes, maybe let me just change the device. Is it better now?
0: Oh,
4: yes,
0: much better. It was sounding quite muffled. Okay, we all ears.
4: Much better. Mm. Yeah, definitely on property. So there are some qualifying criteria. Mm. Let me just explain that it's a good product, and it's actually meant for the status of people who are within the range. We understand that there are people who really have got to run something just to put the bread on the table and so on. So definitely turnover tax was meant for micro business starters in particular, so that as they thrive, they just pay a reasonable tax rate, which is 0 to 3%. So essentially, and by the way, it's a product that has been there for some time. I think we have turnover tax since 2009. Its inception was around 2009. And of course, it's been to one of our products. I must agree that the way of promoting it has not been up to scratch, which is what we are improving to try to make qualifying taxpayers to know about it, essentially. Yeah, but of course, the question around the property, if it's within the threshold, of course, the person may just need to apply. And I must say this, you apply as long as you are within the threshold of 2.3, as with effect from the 1st of April 2026. So the minister announced. Before that, the qualifying criteria has since been 1 million, the threshold, but now it's been increased to 2.3, so that quite a number of deserving. Because if you calculate since 2009, the inflation rate and so on, the 1 million is no longer 1 million.
0: Okay, Mr. Kunene, I don't want to lie. I'm very lost. So I'm going to ask you like I'm a stupid person here. So if my business makes 600,000 rand profit a year, I qualify. Yes. So after everything, after cost of sales, after gross income or net income, all of that, if I make 600,000 rand profit and less, I qualify for this where I don't pay tax on that 600,000.
4: Very good question. There are two things you're mentioning there, Annette, which I must clarify. The first part is the turnover tax. You are only taxed based on the turnover. So in other words, you declare this is how much I've made.
0: Mm.
4: And let me just say what was one of the reasons why it was introduced. It was introduced to address the issue of that many businesses, especially the small businesses, I won't mention some sectors who are mostly affected, they struggle with record keeping.
1: Yes, with record keeping.
0: So, okay.
4: Yeah, so instead of me coming here and start saying, before we text you, one this financial, one this, one that, one to expenses, we just say, tell us how much you've made, right? Then we text you based on turnover. It's not real on profit. When we text you on profit is when we then go to the normal corporate income tax rate, which is the 27%. And then that's where you declare all your expenses. And of course, you end up with the profit that we tax you on.
1: Yeah.
4: But for turnover tax, we tax you straight on how much you made. You tell me how much you made, and then that's where we tax you on.
1: Okay. And I think that's an important, Mr. Kaneni, that's a very important note, because there are a lot of people who are not up to scratch with the accounting systems and all the things that you need to run a business. But what I can show you is I can show you my bank account, and I can say, look, this is how much money came into my business. And I can show you sort of what my margins are or whatever, but I don't have every little slip or every little coffee that I've gone for. So I just go, look, Mr. Sars, this is my business and this is my business account.
0: Okay.
1: And there's the total. You can look, I mean, you guys can obviously look at the business and then see in the bank account, this is how much money has come in.
0: Okay.
1: So then you qualify, right?
0: So 600,000 before any of the expenses are taken off.
1: Yeah.
2: All so the money that's come into the business.
1: Turnover.
0: Okay.
1: But it's up to 2.3 million, hey?
4: Yes, Frankie. Up to 2.3 million. Anything above that, of course, you may not qualify for turnover tax.
0: So how do then I apply for this? Do I go to SARS? Will I find it on the website?
4: All right. Perfect question. So all along, we've been having the turnover tax, but we are like enhancing the panels. So first thing is if you go to SARS website, you'll definitely be able to get to register. So in other words, you go to the SARS website, you go to the small business tab, you find the turnover tax as the product that you'll then apply for. And then, of course, you can go to YouTube SARS channel, SARS TV. We normally promote this even on our webinars, and you go through our webinars. And we also got other videos that if you go in there, it just talks about turnover tax in our channel. Social media, we are on former Twitter, which is now X, Facebook. Okay. You just type that turnover tax, you get a page. It will give you all the information that you need.
0: Okay, and just quickly, because I'm being pushed now to move, one more thing that I saw on this account from @Limyan on Instagram,

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1: That is within the pay-as-you-earn tax type for companies. So it's one of the benefits that mainly will benefit SMMEs in particular, where they get some tax pay if you employ young people.
2: I was actually going to say, I've just gone onto the SARS website, and when you go onto the turnover tax page, there is a YouTube explainer that you can watch in terms of what it is, how to go about it. There are also like questions that help you to actually quickly figure out whether you qualify or not.
3: All right. This has been quite informative. Thank you so much, Mr. Sanele Kunene. Quickly, before I let you go, you said that you guys, you know, you try as much as possible to let everybody know about this. Can I give you our sales number? 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
4: No. Hold on, Mr. Kunene. 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
3: 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I will be the AE for it. Thank you so much. I will look after you guys.
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6: It's so important to know who you are first. Yeah. You know? And for the longest time as Africans, we didn't. We were just like following other cultures, other trends. And, you know, so that's how I handle myself. If there's value, I will show up. So how do you make this sustainable, what you've done? How can people plug into your world and follow the moves that you've, you know, that you've taken? And I said to her, let's work on something then, on paper.
5: Want to hear Black Coffee's full interview and his advice to South African artists? WhatsApp the words Black Coffee to 084-000-0947 and we'll send the link straight to your phone.
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1: 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Bakloo, an accident involving a truck. It's on the N1 South before the Bakloo interchange. Traffic slow from New Road side. In Cleveland, also an accident on the N2 East before Cleveland Road. Let me know if you come across anything else. 084 00 00947.
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3: Headlines this morning. The bodies of three women discovered on Gauteng's East Rand since July have not been identified by their families. They're among four women whose bodies were dumped along the R21 in Kempton Park. A fifth body was found in a different area yesterday. The Matlanga Commission will resume public hearings today dealing with evidence related to the Joburg Metro Police Department. The Commission took a break earlier this month and has until October to hear evidence. It will then submit its final report to President Cyril Ramaphosa in November. And more than 300 refugees and asylum seekers who've been living on the streets of Durban for at least 3 months are said to be relocated this morning. They had set up camp outside the Home Affairs refugee offices since May after being chased out of their homes and businesses in the run-up to the June 30th protests against illegal immigration. Well, recently, members of the March and March movement held two demonstrations near that camp, with one of them turning violent. Those are the headlines. More Eyewitness News coming up at 8 or as it happens.
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0: O'clock, you with 947, Teddy Swims on Anela and the Club. Mr. Know-It-All. Tax season around the corner. We are letting you know of things that could put more money in your pocket. The thing about tax season is everyone thinks, oh, I'm losing all this money. Sorry to take all this money. No, guys, there are ways to put money back in your pocket. And the systems are there. They're put there by SARS. For instance, there's a SARS system where a small business can bring in 600,000 rand in a year and they'll pay zero income tax on it. It's called turnover tax. Go to the SARS page. Go to the SARS YouTube page. There are videos there, tutorials to let you know about this. If you employ anyone between the ages of 18 and 29 years old, earning between 2,500 rand and 7,500 rands a month, SARS will pay you up to 1,500 rand off that salary bill every month. That is called employment tax incentive.
1: So many small businesses are not registered because they people are trying to make a living, and every chance the government gets, they take from people. So now they want you to register. 2 years down the line, oh, they're going to tax you.
2: Can we get a relief on personal tax, income tax? Because, wow.
3: I thought we collectively agreed, you know, as long as they leave us alone, we leave them alone.
0: I don't think that's the agreement. They like Velcro. You stuck with them. Rudy, you in Roodepoort. Good morning.
4: Morning, Anneli and the Club. How are you?
0: We are great, Rudy. You've got like a personal testimonial on this.
5: Turnover tax.
4: Yes. I must agree with the tax candidate that was on the line. Unfortunately, it's a tax system that is known and not well advertised, but it works absolutely fantastically well, especially for new startups and sole proprietor businesses. So my wife runs a daycare center, and we registered for turnover tax about 4 years ago, and it's really so simple. The word of it is exactly what it means. It's turnover tax. In other words, you declare your total income, no expenses deducted, no salaries, no cost of sale, nothing. You just send in your statements of your income. If it's less than the threshold, you pay 0% tax. And then if it's more than the threshold, as it staggers up, you go through different percentages. But what makes it phenomenal is the fact that my wife, for an example, admin is not a strong point. In this, you know, you need to keep all your receipts, everything that you buy in order to declare your expenses and all that sort of stuff. With turnover tax, you don't have to do that at all. They take your declaration of your total revenue. They work out your bracket. They tax you accordingly, and that is it. It works like a dream.
5: Yeah, and I think that, really, I think that's the point, right? So your wife has no obligation, because everyone wants to be in good standing with SARS. And I think that's the point, right? You run a business, and you know that SARS is part of what this means, running a business. But it's sometimes very tricky to make sure, because the rules are complicated. So this is the easiest way. Your wife basically shows her income. She says, here's my income. This is what it is. And SARS goes, cool. That's your threshold. This is how it works. Klar.
4: Yeah, and not only that, we don't have to invest in expensive accountants or whatever,
5: exactly.
4: Monthly, quarterly, annually, to do your books and to make sure you are in good state with SARS. I'm literally going through it now. I'm going to attach bank statements from the 1st of March 2025 till the end of Feb 2026. 12 statements on the SARS website, and that's it. The tax submission is done.
5: That's done. Because you're under the threshold. And to your point,
4: exactly.
5: The kind of business that you run is a daycare center. So it's not like you have 100 million clients. You've got 12 little kids, right, that your wife looks after.
0: The parents are paying 3,000 rand a month per child.
5: Exactly.
0: You know what I'm saying?
5: And then that, you just submit that. Boom.
0: That's wonderful.
4: To that point as well, I mean, you look today at how many SMME startups fail. And that's 90% as a result of them not reaching the numbers, not being profitable. Now you still got to go do a tax, and it kills your business. I think this is really a good initiative from SARS to help startups and small businesses to keep their head above the water.
5: And to be compliant.
0: I absolutely love it. And then, Rudy, quickly, do you know about the employment tax incentive where if you are employing anyone between the ages of 18 and 29 years old and you're paying them between 2,500 and 7,500 rands a month, SARS will pay you up to 1,500 rand of that salary bill back every month?
4: Anelie, no, I learned about it now.
0: Well,
4: so
0: I think
4: obviously the staff working for my wife is going to go onto that system immediately.
0: Immediately, dude. Immediately.
5: Yeah, because you can claim it back
0: yes.
5: at the end of the year.
4: Absolutely.
0: Yeah.
4: I didn't, but that's all new. That was announced now in April. That never used to be. Because she's got two people working at the school helping her, and they both earn. Was in actual fact, maybe a little bit, I don't know, yeah, but both in that bracket. So I'm definitely going to the SARS website and I'm going to register that.
0: Thank you so much, Rudy. Every little bit helps, guys. Every rand that you can save, trust me, is going to go a long way. A big thank you to @SlimYan_ on Instagram. Because he's the one.
5: He's the one who told you about this.
0: Yeah, he's the one. The stuff pops up on my Instagram. I'm like, what? Thank you, @SlimYan_. Let's go follow him. Clearly, there's other things that he's telling us about.
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5: Traffic is brought to you by Outurance, and that's in partnership with 947. Currently still that accident heading through Midrand. It's southbound on the N1. Very slow traffic backed up to New Road currently, heading through the Buccleuch Interchange. Houghton, there's an accident, Mike 1 South before 1st Avenue. Northbound also backed up past the scene. And the Natcherina delays on the N1 South due to an accident after the Golden Highway.
10: 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I had load shedding and couldn't charge my phone, so I didn't have an alarm. 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
0: Aura Lee, good morning. Welcome to A Nail in the Club.
3: Welcome. Hi, guys.
0: Hey, girl. How are you?
3: Well, and yourself. I'm excited.
0: Okay, so there's a 5,000 Rand Takealot voucher to be won.
3: Okay, awesome.
2: And if ever there was someone who was going to win a dental oral routine voucher, Aural Lee was going to be that person.
3: Don't worry, I've had it before. Okay, don't worry. Fine.
0: We are glad that we have officially joined the party then, Aura Lee. Here's what's going to happen, madam. Somebody's brushing their teeth, somebody's gargling, somebody's rinsing, but there's a song playing in the background. You have to fight all of this oral health routining and figure out the song. Are you ready?
3: I'm ready. Let's go.
0: We're going.
3: I don't know, I just lost it. I'm so sorry.
0: We're gonna let it run out. You could be googling quickly positions.
3: 2000. Oh no, I've lost it.
0: Are you googling?
3: No, I'm actually at work. Oh no. No, I've lost it. I'm so sorry.
0: No, don't worry about us.
3: Oh my god. Oh no, yesterday I would have had it, but no, not today.
2: So you don't have the song, Aura Lee? That's the issue here.
3: I don't have the song. Oh my goodness, it's so embarrassing.
0: It's Ariana Grande positions.
3: Ariana Grande, that's it. Yes, exactly. My daughters would have told me that. When I'm at school.
0: Okay.
2: That's...
3: I'm sorry. It sucks. Yes, it does.
0: Okay, well.
3: But thank you so much, guys. I appreciate it.
0: Love you lots. Goodbye.
3: Love you too. Bye.
0: Aura Lee from Alberton did not win anything of that Takealot voucher, but things could be different for you. WhatsApp the keyword Takealot plus your name and ID number to 0614-947-947 and you will play tomorrow.
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12: Police pin their hopes on a team of specialist investigators to find whoever's responsible for killing women in Kempton Park, where three bodies still lie unclaimed. And the JNPD will be under scrutiny when the Madlanga Commission resumes today. Good morning, I'm Thembeki Lemkhototo. The bodies of three of the women found dead on Gauteng's East Rand since July have still not been claimed by their families. Four bodies were dumped along the R21 in Kempton Park over a two-month period, while a fifth body was found in a different area yesterday. Officials are now urging families with missing relatives to come forward. Mongezi Gogo reports.
13: The bodies were all taken to the Germiston Forensic Pathology Service, which is supporting the SAPS investigation. Forensic teams are also retrieving samples for DNA analysis to help establish the identities of the three women who remain unknown. The discoveries have raised concerns because of the number of women found dead within the same broader area, and police have deployed a multidisciplinary team to investigate possible links between the cases. Police have also said they are not ruling out the possibility of a serial killer, while stressing that it is too early to draw the conclusion. Spokesperson Steve Mabona.
14: We appeal to members of the families who may have risen to believe that their relatives could be among the three unidentified deceased persons to approach the Germiston Forensic Pathology Services.
13: Police are also appealing to anyone with information that could help the investigation to come forward. Monkeys, Zikoko, Eyewitness News.
12: The Madlanga Commission will resume its public hearings today with evidence focused on the Joburg Metro Police Department. The Commission had taken a break earlier this month and has until October to hear evidence. It will then submit a final report to President Cyril Ramaphosa in November. The Commission spokesperson, Jeremy Michaels, explains the focus for today's hearings.
15: Tuesday marks day 173 of the Commission's hearings, and the Commission will hear testimony regarding infiltration of the JMPD by criminal networks and collusion between JMPD officers and criminal syndicates.
12: In other news this morning, more than 300 refugees and asylum seekers who've been living on the streets of Durban for at least 3 months are set to be relocated today. They had set up camp outside the Home Affairs offices since May after being chased from their homes and businesses in the run-up to the June anti-illegal immigration protests. Recently, members of the March and March movement held two demonstrations near that camp. One of them turned violent. This has now resulted in many of the refugees taking up government's offer to be relocated to the Lindela Repatriation Centre in Krugersdorp. One of the group's leaders, Gerard Itabello, says it's no longer safe to be on the streets of Durban.
16: We just accepted the offer of being sheltered in Lindela since the government has ensured us safety and the protection there, also the school of our kids, hospitals, and also renewing our documentation. And the free of movement going out and coming back so that we can be doing our other things.
12: And the High Rocks Athletics franchise has apologized for allowing an athlete to complete an event, despite soiling herself midway through. It's caused an outcry on social media. The woman completed the event on Saturday without the organizing committee intervening and went on to win. But users pointed out on social media that other participants had touched the contaminated mats, handles, and running tracks after she'd used them, and that the episode raised concern about hygiene. High Rocks launched in Germany in 2018 and now held worldwide as an indoor fitness race with a mixture of treadmill running and strength exercise such as lunges and rowing. A partly cloudy day in store for Gauteng today with isolated showers and thundershowers expected. At Joburg, 10 and 22 degrees. Pretoria, 13 and 24. Vereeniging, 13, peaking at 23 degrees today. The top story, the bodies of three of the women found dead on Gauteng's East Rand since July are yet to be identified or claimed by their families.
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17: Good morning, I'm Cindy Paluta. The Proteas women take on Zimbabwe at a 30-20 starting at 1:30 this afternoon. A win would secure whitewash series win. Annika Bosch says it's been a great learning experience.
18: Like I said, it's a really good surface to play on, a batting wicket. But yeah, I think just spending time in the middle, getting some confidence, yeah, just enjoying the game, sticking to the basics, keeping things simple. I think it's more the process and the mindset that you get into and that you try to stay in that's going to help you and benefit you in the future.
17: Also today in the men's game, Australia playing Zimbabwe in the first of three ODIs. Newcastle lost 4-1 to Leeds last night at Ellen Road with goals from Bogle, Calvert-Lewin and Okafor. It's Matthias Geisel's first loss as Newcastle boss.
19: Tough match, a tough evening. We said that beforehand already that the season will be picked with many challenges, and tonight we faced a big challenge. Tough night, but we need to learn out of it straight away. The good part is that we play at home now on Saturday and we need to show the right reaction straight away.
17: Leeds are up to third in the Premier League, 4 points behind Arsenal. Speaking of Arsenal, they're playing Ipswich tonight in the League Cup. Fulham plays West Ham. Liverpool host Tottenham Hotspur. The video assistant referee for the Manchester derby, Matt Donoghue, and his assistant, Blake Andrebus, have been stood down until after the international break in October. Follows ProRef admitting to an error of judgment in awarding Holland's winning goal for City at United. And in Formula One, organisers of the Spanish Grand Prix are set to make changes to the new Madrid circuit after criticism of its inaugural race last Sunday. Some drivers praised the track's challenge over a single lap. World champion Lando Norris said one section was useless and it was not a great racetrack. Other drivers pointing out the lack of overtaking opportunities.
1: Anele and the club on 947.
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0: 10 on the clock. It's Taylor Swift on the wireless. This one is Opalite. On the way, your chance to win 5,000 Rand with Unmastered Hits with Andalex. You'll hear a montage of 5 familiar songs. And for every song you can guess, you'll unlock 1,000 Rand. You crack the full set and you take home the ultimate 5,000 Rand cash prize. Yesterday's was difficult.
1: It was difficult. But they got, what, like 3, ne?
0: Yeah, but we literally...
1: We had to help.
0: We kicked her over the finish line. Yeah. Hey, do you think you can do better? Do you know your music? Well, then WhatsApp the keyword Andalex to 0614 947 947 and we could call you to play.

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1: 4,000 Rand up for grabs. This is the sound. The only clues we have are guesses that you've made.
2: Yeah.
1: You'll find them at primemediaplus.com. You can go listen to the sound as many times as you want as well.
2: It's not a gate shutting. It's not like a prison cell shutting. It's not a like, you know, those drawers, those like made out of like zinc. Like the cabinet, the cabinet doors.
1: Yeah, it's not one of those.
2: It's not one of those file cabinets. There we go. It's not one of those. It's
1: not a shutter. No. Like a roller shutter.
2: None of those. Like Frankie says, go to primemediaplus.com. The other guesses are there. They're wrong. So make sure that you don't squander your chance at this money, at this 4,000 Rand, by guessing a guess that's already been guessed.
3: The sound of the city is a lever arc folder.
4: 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Either it's a oil or a paint.
5: That's the sound of a trolley door. A trolley door.
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9: Is the steel hams.
2: Let's go to Tembisa. Mashupia, good morning. Hey, what's up?
10: I'm good, how are you?
2: Great. What's the sound of the city?
10: So I guess the industrial dustbin closing.
2: What's an industrial dustbin?
1: A big dustbin.
10: Those big dustbins at the mall.
1: The plastic ones.
10: No,
11: huge metal ones.
1: Huge metal ones.
2: Oh, the ones that are always outside, yes. That are shaped like a ship.
10: Yes, those ones. Like when after a truck picks them up and then when they're about to put them down, that's the sound.
2: Not the ones where, like, when a bad guy is running away in a movie and then he jumps out of a building and he lands in them.
1: Yeah.
2: Those ones. Oh,
10: yes.
2: Okay. Is that?
10: No.
11: In the bin you go.
2: That, oh, it sounds like he threw his hands in the air. Yo. Sorry, Mashupia. Keep on trying. Kiana, we're coming to you in Kempton Park. What is the sound?
12: It sounds like a pram opening or closing, you know, when it snaps.
1: Oof, big pram.
2: No, that's wrong. Kiana?
12: Yes?
2: Do you live in Kempton Park or do you just work in Kempton Park?
12: I live in Kempton Park and I'm terrified.
2: Yeah. I was thinking about you guys there in Kempton Park. Like, imagine if you're used to just walking across the road to the petrol station. You can't even do that anymore because we just have this fear, like this monster that's like just lurking, waiting to kidnap you, kill you.
12: Nah? I've been telling my husband, he just feels uneasy. You know, he's so close to home.
2: Yeah.
12: You're watching on TV, but now it's in your backyard.
2: And what is the community saying on the WhatsApp groups?
12: Well, we're angry about it. All we can do is give each other support and send those alerts to get it across. But yeah, you still see women walking. I guess if you're working, that's what you got
1: to
12: do.
1: That's exactly the issue. If you're taking transport to get to work in the morning, you've got to walk to your transport. Crazy.
2: Okay. Yeah. Chin up, Kiana. We're very sorry that Kempton Park is going through this, but yeah, chin up.
12: Okay. Take care, guys.
2: Take care, Kiana. Okay, we're wrapping it up with Lynn in Henley on Clip. Good morning, Lynn.
13: Morning, Anneli and the Clip. How are you doing?
2: We're good, Lynn. How are you doing?
13: Oh, no, not too bad.
2: Yes?
13: Okay, my guess is a pizza peel.
2: What's that?
13: You know that flat spade that they, put a raw dough on and they push it into the oven and then they take it out?
1: Yes.
13: That is what... That I maybe think it is.
1: You know when they've got the wood-fired oven and you've got that pizza thing, it's that metal one.
2: Oh, that flat thing.
1: Yeah.
2: And then you chuck it in.
13: Spade.
2: Oh.
13: Yeah, they call it a pizza peel.
2: Does that come with a wood-fired oven?
1: I don't know.
13: Well, it must do.
2: It should, hey.
1: Yeah, how else would you get the pizza in?
2: Yeah, use your arms. Real man. Okay, is she correct?
1: I can get behind this, Lynn. Just
2: really?
1: Because I love pizza.
13: Correct. Oh no, okay. But thanks, I tried, eh?
2: Yes, you did try, and Frankie still loves pizza. Nothing will ever make sense. Nothing.
1: Can I have a guess?
2: Go for it.
1: Because someone on the voice note sparked me.
2: Oh.
1: They said paint, right? Paint. Isn't it one of those big oil drums? You know, those metal drums?
2: Like they're usually blue.
1: Yeah, well, whatever. They have those big, you know, the big ones.
2: Yeah.
1: That thing falling over or rolling or putting it down or something.
2: Oh. Yeah. I know. There's too much of a kick.
1: Is it?
2: Okay. Yeah. But thank you for the clue.
1: My pleasure.
2: Thank you for the clue. The money now goes to 5,000 Rand. 0614 947 947. WhatsApp the word sound. Your guest will chat in 20.

0: 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This one, Love Me Now. 8:21 on the clock. It's time to unmask the hits with Andalex. We're playing you a montage of five familiar songs. And for every song that you get right, you'll unmask R1,000. Crack the full set. R5,000 is yours in cash.
1: You know the song.
2: You know that song.
1: Now prove it. 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
3: Yeah.
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0: See, Tembele, good morning. You're in Walkerville. How you zone?
5: I'm doing good, thank you. Are you?
0: Oh, ooh. You need Andalex, well,
5: it's been so joyous.
0: It's not like Christ, I hear him.
4: Good.
0: Good. All right, okay, guess Tembele, are you ready to identify the five songs?
5: Yeah.
0: Okay, here we go.

0: Tembele?
1: I heard Adele is on me.
0: Yes.
1: I think I heard Taylor Swift somewhere else, I'm not sure.
0: Ah, my friend, there's another one there that's just easy for you.
2: Can we play it again?
0: Yeah, let's

0: Oh, okay. There's Adele Easy on Me. Mm. There's Backstreet Boys, I Want It That Way. Mm-hmm. And there's also Craig David, 7 Days.
1: And then?
0: Gosh.
1: There's one more, Sita dude.
2: Belly, there's one.
1: Come on, it's right there. It's the third one.
2: It's our third anthem.
1: Okay, let's go again.

0: Yes.
1: Okay,
0: so if there's the national anthem and then the Sister Bettina. After Sister Bettina, it's...
1: It's Kalanata.
2: Yeah!
0: Okay. The only one you did not get is Miley Cyrus Party in the USA, but that's fine. 4 out of 5 gets you 4,000 rands in cash. Thanks to Andalaxi.
1: Yeah, well, I'll buy something for the flu, eh?
0: Yeah, no, absolutely. Get yourself an Andalaxi lozenge there, yeah? We're doing this every day until Friday. Send the word Andalex to 0614-947-947, and then we'll play with you tomorrow. I actually think you should just play the song now.
3: I think so, too. Here we go. Here we go.
0: Please, yes, Sulaga. Are we going?
4: I mean, they played it in Baltimore.
0: Dude, they played Sister Bettina.
4: They took the CD from Ellis Park to FNB.
3: It's the same playlist.
4: It's the same South African seat. Now that's what I call a Springbok match 2026. And then they just, there they were in Baltimore. Sister Bettina!
0: It didn't hit. I was like, these Americans, where did they find Sister Bettina?
2: Carla Carter, babes, if you've been to a corporate event or been a tourist in South Africa, you know it.
0: Or a school concert.
2: Yes.
5: Yes, yes.
0: Because
5: yes.
0: Mrs. Van der Bell, who's the art teacher, likes nothing more than a little Mendoza, eh? Mm-hmm. Oh, that Mendoza, he was a dish, eh?
2: And it's also how the new little Francois is going to marry Ballet Size.

0: What a song.
1: Mendoza and Kala Kamata on 947. Yesterday at 7 o'clock, we were starting a conversation and then we got interrupted by a voice note that came in about the lady who was pet sitting and then the dog died as she was pet sitting. The owners on holiday overseas, should she tell them? So we kind of like dropped what we were conversating. Talking about, and then to speak about this pet issue. Now we want to talk about what we were talking about yesterday at 7 o'clock.
0: Right.
1: Will you allow us?
0: Yes, we will. We will allow you.
1: Okay, fine.
0: Absolutely.
1: What do you have a lot of at your house purely because of your job? Do you have a lot of masks or gloves because you are a doctor?
0: Yeah, yesterday, that's how the conversation started. You were talking about lanyards, right? And how many lanyards you end up having if you do a lot of events or go to a lot of places.
1: Dude, I think I have over 1,000 lanyards.
0: That's wild.
1: I know. And it's just that thing. It's like, oh, but I mean, this was Global Citizen. I want to keep it.
0: Yeah,
2: it's like ticket stubs, right? Like in the old days, you used to get ticket stubs. I mean, you don't anymore. But I mean, and speaking of those old days, I've still got so many USBs. Because when we used to go to press conferences or whatever, they'd be like the media release is on a USB. And then you got so many.
0: But that's a good question. So what do you have because of your job? Like if you're a nurse, do you have a lot of gloves? You know, you just happen to have things because of the kind of work you do.
1: Like if you are a baker... Yeah. You've got like a lot of toppings, like you know that those...
0: Oh, those little sprinkles and the colors.
1: And then there's those silver little bolikis and the little papers that you put cupcakes in.
0: Yeah.
1: There's just some things you have a lot of in your house if that is your profession.
3: I've got so many notebooks I could start a school.
1: Oh, really? Yeah.
3: And those, you know those pens made out of paper or whatever? Those recyclable...
1: Oh, yeah, they're usually brown with a black top.
3: Guys... If I opened a school today, the parents would not have to pay for textbooks. Well, they pay for textbooks, but exercise books I've got.
1: And
3: hand out a notebook.
1: And pens.
3: Yeah, but those I buy.
1: 011-8838-947. What do you have a lot of in your house because of your job? Frankie, you're laughing in a mischievous manner. What are you going to say?
0: I was going to say awards, but that's a different conversation. That's not what you're asking.
1: Well, it is what it is, Frankie.
2: It's your birthday. We'll allow you to flex.
1: I mean...
2: Just flex, Frankie.
1: When excellence is not an act, but a habit.
2: Okay, Frankie, which award are you most proud of?
0: The SAFTA for Masked Singer Season.
3: Oh, really?
2: One, there we go.
3: Rose and Oaks, we don't deal in humility.
1: Boom. 084-00-00947. 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It's currently on Netflix.
3: Okay.
1: Boom.
3: Sorry.
1: In your face. There's your face. There's the boom.
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2: It's so important to know who you are first. Yeah. You know? And for the longest time as Africans, we didn't. We were just like following other cultures, other trends. And, you know, so that's how I handle myself. If there's value, I will show up. So how do you make this sustainable, what you've done? How can people plug into your world and follow the moves that you've, you know, that you've taken? And I said to her, let's work on something then. On paper.
3: 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WhatsApp the words Black Coffee to 084-000-0947 and we'll send the link straight to your phone.
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6: 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If you don't, you can ask them for 500 Rand. Thanks for the messages coming in this morning. Still slow in Houghton. That's on the Mike 1 South before First Avenue. Northbound also backed up because of an earlier accident at that scene. And at Chirina, there's delays on the N1 South. That's right after the Golden Highway, also due to an accident. And then in Buccleuch, burning car much earlier. It's on the N1 South just before the Buccleuch interchange. Traffic is still slow from Willie Funds Fontaine Road. Let me know if you come across anything else. 084-00-00947. 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
7: Headlines this morning. Police say that more resources have been deployed to Kempton Park as they investigate the murders of five women. The bodies were found dumped along the R21 highway over a two-month period. The body of a fifth woman was found in Olifantsfontein yesterday. Basic Education Minister Sifiso Kwakube has downplayed a reported fallout with her Director General Matanzima Mweli over a lifestyle audit. Kwakube says she does not equate disagreements with a senior official as a sign of a broken relationship, but she says that all officials will have to be subjected to that audit process, which the Special Investigating Unit is currently dealing with. And the chairperson of the Commonwealth Parliamentary Association, Christopher Kalila, says the organization is talking to Nigeria about its standoff with South Africa. The fallout has resulted in Nigeria boycotting this week's conference of lawmakers in Cape Town. Nigeria's House of Representatives announced last week that it would suspend official visits and participation in legislative activities in South Africa over perceived xenophobic attacks against Nigerians who are living here. Those are the headlines. More Eyewitness News coming up at 9 or as it happens.
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9: 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The hits just keep coming.
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0: Top of the World on the way. My classic. What year am I taking to? I think 2014.
1: Okay. Local, 12 years, right?
0: Local song.
1: 2014 local song. Pop song. Dance song.
0: It was a popular song, yes.
1: Popular dance song.
0: Dance song, yes.
1: Goldfish.
0: No.
1: Good luck.
0: Mm-mm.
1: All right, I'll find out just before 9.
0: You will find out. But I mean, you know, I was in Durban this past weekend, so that's the only clue.
1: There's a clue. Okay,
0: that's
1: all right.
0: The only clue I'm willing to give you. Before we get there, take us into your house, please. Walk us into your lounge. Walk us into your. There is. I'm sure there's a cabinet. There's a drawer. There's a wardrobe where you just store lots of things in that you're really never gonna use again, but they're there nonetheless. What do you have a lot of in your house purely because of your job?
2: I'm an Uber driver, and trust me, you guys leave a lot of stuff in our cars. I'm talking lip gloss, lipsticks.
3: I have so much overalls, overall jackets and pants and safety boots for days. Like, I get new ones every year, and then I've been working in the industry for 16 years, so I've just got gang of it.
4: I work in finance, but all I have is a lot of debt.
1: Lady with the overalls, what do you do?
0: She didn't tell us what she does.
1: You didn't say what you said in the industry, but what do you do?
0: She's a painter.
1: I was going to say engineer or something.
0: Quantity surveyor?
1: Maybe.
0: Girl, tell us, what do you do? Ufensa, you're in Roodepoort. Good morning.
5: Good morning, guys.
0: Morning, Ufensa. Tell us what you have a lot of in your house and we'll guess what you are.
5: Okay. So, guys, I run a small business, right? And on Sunday, we were cleaning up, doing stock counts. And I found a lot of dessert cups.
0: Dessert cups? You're a caterer?
5: Yeah, bro.
0: You won't find glasses because we broke those.
5: Yes, after the event, I come back with one or two missing. But dessert cups, guys, they are overflowing.
1: And dessert cups, I presume it's those little cardboard ones,
0: no,
1: right?
0: No, it's the little white ones that look like you make souffle in them.
5: Glass. Yeah, the ones that look like it's glass, so that you can see your dessert in there.
0: Yes.
5: And then those cute ones.
0: And then they've got like a detail outside of them, like these grooves that like look like waves outside. Yes.
1: Are they printed? Why do you have so many extras?
5: I have so many extras because some customers, they would say a dessert and then they change their mind. No, actually don't.
0: Because by dessert, people are drinking and they don't want anything sweet.
5: Yes, they don't want that. Or the customers would be like, the economy, please, let's leave that. Like, just bring up the food.
0: No one is going to miss some custard and canned peaches.
1: I will.
5: Come on. Yeah, there's a lot of people. You know, even with your bev, you want some sweet stuff.
0: Greedy.
5: Yeah.
0: Thank you, Fencer. Let's go to Simpiwe. Simpiwe, you in Roodepoort. What do you have a lot of? And we'll guess what profession you're in.
6: I have a lot of access cards.
1: Access cards?
6: Yes.
1: You're a thief. Ocean's 11.
6: No. Oh. I wish.
0: What do you do?
6: I'm an auditor.
0: So a lot of companies give you access because every 3 months you're auditing a new company.
6: Exactly.
1: Wow.
0: Have you ever tried to go use your cards in like other companies that you're no longer working for?
6: No, you have so much trauma, you don't even want to see it.
0: Oh, wow. You're just like, I never want to see those people again.
1: But does that thing not give you access to the parking? Because that would be useful if you could just park all around town.
6: No, unfortunately not.
0: Okay. So what are you hoping to do with those cards?
6: I have no idea. I think I'm going to frame them.
0: Actually, that's an idea. Like, make like an art piece.
1: Like a montage against the wall.
0: And then of all the times you made people cry.
6: I don't make people cry.
0: They don't cry in front of you, babe. They go into the bathroom and they let it run.
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0: But is it a classic now?
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0: or not?
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4: South African.
3: Is it Karl Deutsch?
2: No.
3: Chicana?
2: No.
3: Sketchy Bonga?
2: No, no.
4: What? Oh, Good Luck?
2: No.
5: Solo or group?
2: Group.
4: Goldfish?
2: I think they started as three, and now they won.
6: One?
2: Yes.
4: Not Lockenville.
2: Tata, no. I am right, ne? There were three of them, and then now there's only one surviving member. No.
6: No, the Soil went through a recast.
4: 9 million views. Not the inverse.
3: But you said a dance.
2: Yes, it's a heavy dance.
6: Oh, I won't know them.
2: You will, Tim Bikini, you're the only one who'll know them.
6: Really?
2: Yes.
6: And they're now solo.
2: Yeah, it's KZN. What's the most KZN thing to come out of KZN?
6: Oh, Big Nas.
2: There we go.
6: Oh, what you neglect to say is that the other two have gone to be with the Lord.
3: Okay.
2: Okay.
6: You made it sound like they quit the group.
2: No, but yeah, I just said there used to be three, now there's one.
3: I did get that feeling.
6: I just thought I'd clear that up, that they are resting in the bosom of the Father.
2: So this song was on the DJ Ganyani's House Grooves 8.
6: Is it Umlilo?
2: No. Ooh, Umlilo.
6: Newland West. Oh my goodness, Big Nas has so many hits. So it's not Umlilo?
2: This is the only one where there was English in it, and we were shocked. We were like, Big Nas knows how to sing English as well.
6: So it's not is it Newland West, is it?
2: No, it's the title is in English.
6: Yo,
2: dude, the song is so big.
6: Tell me, I can't think.
2: Vin, start the song.
6: Oh my goodness! Oh, this is a hit. This is Juicy, I think, on the vocals. There's a guy called Juicy, I think.
2: Why would your name be Juicy?
6: Because he was juicy.
2: 084-00-00947. Do you think Big Nas's Be There is a classic or not? Juicy.

0: ninja? Who's the other one that passed away? Danger?
1: Wait, no, I can't remember. No, I think is it Mashesha who passed away? We don't want to. Yeah, I think it's our Mashesha who passed away.
0: Okay, Mashesha, Mashesha. Anyway, that was Big Nas, Mlu, and DJ Kanyani.
1: Oh, yes.
0: What a tune. That made me so happy.
1: It's a wedding song, by the way.
0: It is, actually. It did play at my wedding, but we were too sozzled by the time it played. I did give an instruction that it has to play. Frankie?
2: I don't know the song, but it's got every ingredient I love about a good dance song. And it's got the organ in the background.
0: Don't you
2: love
0: think it. The guy that's singing sounds like Aaron Neville?
2: He does.
0: Nah.
2: He does. Is this Juicy?
1: No, that's Mlu. Juicy's on a different track. I was deep in the trenches, honey. I almost didn't have a bright future when Big Nas came. We were in the street.
0: Guys, Big Nas made us want to give everything up and go dance for them. There was a time I considered just becoming a Big Nas backup dancer.
2: Just to go behind them.
0: Just I could be in a quantum from party to party.
1: What year did this come out?
0: 2013.
1: Oh, okay. It was after that to bring a pastor to pray for our matric class because we were on the nights.
0: Tembikile, is it a classic?
1: I mean.
0: Absolutely. Cindy?
3: I've never heard it, but I'll give it to you because it got everybody excited.
0: Right? Oh, I'm so excited to hear what Joburg's going to think.
2: Oh, this is a classic.
0: Joburg!
4: Classic.
2: There were enough ladies in that voice note montage with deep husky voices.
0: We know why.
2: Those were the ones who was in the quantum from party to party screaming. Now we talk like this.
0: Leave Savannah out of this. More Flavors definitely giving me classic.
5: Oh, this is a big one. What a classic. It's an absolute smash. Nicely done.
0: I think he wanted to say more. And then Ryan was like, we get it. We get it. It's a classic. Mo, what's happening on the show? I hear you going around the local government. What's going on?
5: At what point do you tell the world that you now have a baby? Whether it's couples, married couples, whatever. Like, when do people find out that you guys now have a newborn? And is there an expectation for you to tell people like immediately? Or are you one of those people who only reveals like months later? You know, kind of like what Shekinah did. That, hey, there's a new one in town. Yeah, let's hang out at 9 and see how it's done.
0: I always say, you know when people say they had a private wedding, a secret wedding ceremony? The people who were at the wedding ceremony, there was nothing secret about it.
2: Yeah.
0: Do you know what I'm saying?
2: Yeah.
0: Like, Shekinah must have, when Shekinah's baby shower was in April already, right? But like, guys, the people who knew, hey, like her friends.
2: Well, I was going to say, I think obviously this depends from person to person. I know that there are some people who don't like announcing it on social media. They tell it to their close friends, to your point.
0: Yes.
2: Tell your friends and family about what's happening. But
1: I mean, you didn't have an announcement until you went to the U Spectacular Awards.
0: And I was already 8 months pregnant then. So, but people who were around me
2: obviously
0: knew I was pregnant. So
1: I met you pregnant. I just thought because every time I came to studio, you were always eating. I said, my, we'll get along like a house on fire, her and I.
0: That girl's putting them away. And her pets just get bigger, hey?
3: I think it's different for us because we're speaking from a place of people knowing everything about us all the time. So that would be different. But I think for the average person, some people will like maybe they're pregnant and they give birth, but they maybe only tell like their close friends and then a couple of days later tell everybody else. I think it's your own choice, eh?
0: I think generally you wait until you're 3 months pregnant.
2: Yes, obviously.
0: To just even let your close family know now. And then after you give birth, you give it 3 months and then that's when you allow people to know.
2: I get people who have a secret wedding, for example. Mm. That's fine. But I think I'd feel very sorry for you if you didn't tell people around you, at least. You don't have to tell the world.
0: Yeah.
2: But tell the people around you that you're pregnant, because that's a journey I think you should not be taking alone and you should have everyone around you.
0: Oh, you're ready to be a mother-in-law.
2: Thank you very much.
0: This is mother-in-law speak. You have to tell people, Cheryl. You have to tell people. But you're right. It's a beautiful journey that you'd think that people would want as many people to share in it.
2: Yeah.
0: But some people are surrounded by hyenas.
2: That's also the issue.
0: So then they have to keep it a secret. Mo, over to you.
6: Anele and the club. On 947. Back tomorrow. 6 to 9 a.m.

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5: It's around 15 degrees in Joburg. Good morning, I'm Thembekile Mkgothotho. We start with breaking news. Gauteng police have confirmed the body of a sixth woman has now been found in Gwatema on the East Rand. She was found this morning and police are yet to give more details regarding the death. Just yesterday, the body of another woman was found beaten and half naked in Olifantsfontein. Meanwhile, police say that more resources have been deployed to Kempton Park, where four women have been found dead since July. Their bodies were found dumped along the R21 highway. Police and the Ekurhuleni Metro Police Department have increased patrols, while more detectives and tracking teams have also been deployed. The Deputy National Police Commissioner, Tebello Mosikidi, briefed the media from Kempton Park last night.
6: No one can outrun the police. We understand the fear and anxiety that women around here are having. We do not want people to be restricted in their own space and in their own country when it comes to them having to exercise their constitutional right of being free.
5: Basic Education Minister Sivio Kwakhube has downplayed a reported fallout with her Director General Matanzi Mamueli over a lifestyle audit. Kwakhube says she does not equate disagreements with senior officials as a sign of a broken down relationship, but she does say that all officials will have to be subjected to that audit process, which the Special Investigating Unit is currently conducting. Babalondenze reports.
7: The Sunday Times reported at the weekend that other senior officials, including Deputy Directors General, complied with the lifestyle audit process, but Director General Matanzi Mamueli was the only one left out. Mueli is reported to have cited privacy concerns. Mueli and Minister Kwakhube are also reported to have differed on the suspension of a foundation phase textbook tender. But Kwakhube says this doesn't mean their relationship has broken down completely.
8: We mustn't equate disagreement with a broken down relationship or hinge an entire relationship on how best we work together.
7: Kwakhube says she's been personally subjected to a lifestyle audit that went beyond her term as minister, and so should all senior officials.
8: Because, of course, I should be able to say I lead by example. I'm not expecting the department to do something I'm not prepared to do.
7: Baba Londense, Eyewitness News, Cape Town.
5: And the chairperson of the Commonwealth Parliamentary Association, Christopher Kalila, says the organization is talking to Nigeria about its standoff with South Africa. The fallout has resulted in Nigeria boycotting this week's conference of lawmakers in Cape Town. Nigeria's House of Representatives announced on Friday that it would suspend official visits and participation in legislative activities in South Africa. It's all to do with perceived xenophobic attacks against Nigerians who are currently in South Africa. Lindsay Dentlinger picks up the story.
9: With more than 800 delegates attending the 69th annual conference of the Commonwealth Parliamentary Association, this is said to be the association's biggest ever gathering. It's the third time South Africa's parliament is hosting the event, but Nigeria will be absent. CPA chairperson Christopher Kalila said the matter was raised at a recent meeting of the CPA's Africa region held in Malawi. He told the media yesterday that an All-African Nation Committee has been established to deal with the matter.
10: At this point, we would like to allow them to do their work and we'll be reporting their recommendations in due course when they are done. I think I would prefer that we leave it at this stage.
9: Meanwhile, National Assembly Speaker Toka Didiza says migration issues affect many Commonwealth countries, not only South Africa. But she says she's confident this gathering can reach common ground on solutions to the impact it's having in many of the CPA's member states. Lindsay Dentlinger, Eyewitness News.
5: Your Gauteng temperatures today will peak at around 23 degrees. Thembekile Mkhototo, Eyewitness News.
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Lizzo, About Damn Time on 947. Thank you very much to Anele and the club. Tomorrow they make a return to make sure that your day is off to a flyer. So what's today? Tuesday. What's the date? 15th. Already halfway through September. I feel like we're in the month, but we're not in the month. I feel like we're in the zone of a new season, but like we're still trying to like settle in a little bit, yeah? And then all of a sudden we're halfway through September. Hey man, it just means it's downhill from here on, right? As we head down to the rest of the year. So welcome to Mid-Mornings. My name is Mo Flavor. Good to be here. I hope you are well today. I hope you are feeling better and feeling positive. There are so many things that are really disturbing. The death of all these women that we've been hearing about in the news and hearing about in our social circles is really just chilling stuff. And even when you're trying to be positive and optimistic about life, it just really unsettles all of us, doesn't it? So, yeah, I think it's something that we all have to kind of get involved in and figure out what on earth we're going to do about our society, because it's dreadful what has happened to all those women and also the families and the people that are close to them. Really just, you know, heartbreaking stuff. But we have to do what we can do. So later on, we'll actually find out what's happening in your neighborhood, because there's a running club that has decided to come out and run in honor of one of the women who has lost their lives. So we'll find out what the spirit is all about and what it is that they're actually going to be doing as a running club. And how do you make sure that when you're running as a group that, you know, you're safe? Yeah. So we'll certainly come just chat about that. That's what's happening in my neighborhood on Tuesdays. Spotted is coming up. We've got another location to find. And then the Daily Dilemma is always spicy. We have a story from Emily. Let's see what her story is a little later on. But first things first. I know we like announcing and launching and revealing, but do we always have to tell everyone once we have a baby? Once there's an extra human being in the family, are you one of those people that immediately informs everyone, or do you just kind of wait for the right moment? Or maybe you do it like Shekinah, like 3 months later. We'll start there.

0: And Marie, Shania Twain, and that's Unhealthy on 947. It's Mid-Mornings with Mo Flavor. Good to have you on board today. Keep it on the down low. Nobody has to know. Perhaps it might be lyrics to a very popular song, but it might also be your mantra. In other words, how you operate. And a lot of people were shocked and surprised to discover that singer-songwriter Shekhana is now a mom. And it's not so much that she's a mom that shocked everybody. It's the fact that everybody only discovered like 3 months after she gave birth that she's a mom to a beautiful little baby girl. And she went on social media and posted a series of pictures and even of her baby bump while in a white outfit on the beach. And it was all cute. I remember seeing it. I think I might have even left a comment there as well. But everybody's just talking about how they were just didn't know that she gave birth. And only finding out 3 months ago. And my thing is, okay, so what did you expect Shekhana to do? Like, announce to you the minute she has conceived, the minute she has given birth? Like, oh, okay, hey, everybody, I'm now a mom. Yes, you, lady at the back, I'm a mom. Excuse me, sir. Yes, hi, I'm a mom. Is that what people want? And are we expected to, like, reveal immediately once we have a newborn? And I mean, it then raises questions about how you operate and how you do it. In other words, you know, what works better for you? Is it that you announce the baby straight away, maybe to close family and friends, so that, you know, people know that, hey, there's a newborn and there's excitement and celebration and all the well wishes? Or do you hold on to this information? Do you like keep it a secret? And just hold it close to your chest for a while before you let everybody know. Before you say, okay, cool, now you guys can know, now you can meet my baby. I mean, I don't recall ever announcing on my social media that I have a baby. Like, never. Yes, family has to know because I feel they ought to know. This family, you know, hey, we have an extra one. Make room. You know what I'm saying? So I think it's fine if family knows immediately. But everybody else can wait. I don't think anybody deserves an announcement, you know? It's actually none of your business. So let's have a quick one on this. 0663818609. I want to know if you think announcing your newborn straight away is a good idea, or do you perhaps keep it as a bit of a secret for a while and only reveal once you feel you are ready? And maybe your revelation is nice and cute, like Shekhana's one on social media, or maybe you do something a little bit more extravagant, whatever the case may be. But how do you go about revealing to the world that you now have a newborn? Drop in your comments. You can also call us on 011-883-8947. That is the chat this morning.
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3: 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Business owner B, aka Belinda, sends messages like, guys, you'll get paid this Friday. Latest Saturday. Sarah knows exactly what's coming in and out. Belinda checks the balance and says, what happened here? But here's the thing. Sarah has a Standard Bank business overdraft, which gives her access to funds anytime she needs them, while Belinda has money under her mattress. So which business owner do you want to be? Caesar Plus.
2: 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And we know what, Auntie. They have a lot to say.
4: Or a ginger beer inspired? 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Unless it's your recipe, Sis Google, I think it's chemere-ish.
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2: 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Yeah. You know? And for the longest time as Africans, we didn't. We were just like following other cultures, other trends. And, you know, so that's how I handle myself. If there's value, I will show up. So how do you make this sustainable, what you've done? How can people plug into your world and follow the moves that you've, you know, that you've taken? And I said to her, let's work on something then. On paper.
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0: demons out there to be all up in our baby's spirit. So let's just hang 10. And sometimes it becomes a bit of a thing, but we find the middle ground. But ultimately, we all have a preference on how we choose to do it. And, you know, the thing I'm trying to just figure out is what your preference is. In other words, when you have a newborn, are you more prone to sort of tell the world immediately, or do you keep it to yourself? Do you do what I do? Keep it to yourself. Only family knows. People only discover like a while later. I always laugh when people are shocked that I even have kids. They're like, you got kids? When did you make all these kids? I'm like, were you supposed to be there? Andre is in Johannesburg. Good morning.
1: Centurion, yes, welcome. Yes, all the listeners. Yeah, my take is I will just leave it like 10 days before I tell everybody.
0: Okay.
1: About the newborn.
0: Why do you say 10 days? Because 10 days sounds very specific, Andre.
1: Yeah, it will take a while for me to like, realize that you are like a newborn and so on, you know, so happy.
0: Okay. Know? Okay. And when you say everybody, who do you mean? Who gets to know that Andre now has a baby?
1: Some of friends and so on. I don't have a lot of friends, but yeah.
0: Okay. So how do you do it, Andre? Do you have a bride? Do you put it on WhatsApp? Do you make phone calls? Do you invite people over?
1: Phone calls and WhatsApp.
0: I see. And if I may, Andre, do you have any kids?
1: No, I'm still single.
0: Oh, okay. But you're just thinking in your mind that if you're going to have, that's exactly how you're going to do it.
1: Yep.
0: Yeah, no, for sure. And I suppose you might have your reasons. I mean, what would be the reason why you are sort of waiting for this 10-day period, Andre?
1: You're just waiting for the right one to come along one day.
0: I see what you mean. Yes. As in, make sure that it's only the good people in your life that know what's happening. Thanks for that call. I got an interesting message here from Nick Explicit.
2: Yeah, it's a tough one. I mean, listen, if you're busy posting every week on TikTok and telling us what you're making for supper, then yeah, tell us that you're having a baby early. As for the rest of us, I think I only revealed like when my daughter was 2 or 3. People were like, wait, you're a dad? And I was like, yeah. And they were like, when? And I was like, well, 2-3 years ago.
0: So, Nick, are you suggesting that you're obliged? Or does this obligation only, say, stick to people who have a certain status in society? Like, for instance, celebrities and public figures. Because there is this unwritten rule that, you know, public figures, you know, have the right to privacy, but it's limited because they're famous and they are people of public interest. Blah, blah, blah. They are human. They're human. And so when someone like a Shekinah tells you 3 months later that she now has a beautiful baby girl, you know, why then would you think that you should have found out earlier? You know what I'm saying? In fact, good on you, Shekinah. You should have actually waited for 6 months, baby girl. You know what I'm saying? Post your baby girl on her first birthday. Then only then will we discover that, oh, hang on. Yeah, like, you're a mom now. Wow. When did that happen? You know what I'm saying? 0663818609. Just an interesting one in terms of how you approach these things in terms of your newborn. You know, are you keen on sharing the news almost immediately, or do you have a different approach where you want to wait? Is there a particular period? Is there a reason for it? And why? Drop your comments. 947.
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0: And Tuesdays, we look at what's happening in your neighborhood. So In My Neighborhood is coming up and is brought to you by Salga. Today, we're going to find out more about running in her honor. We'll be hanging out with someone from the Sunning Hill Striders Running Club. They're doing something really, really heartwarming in the wake of all the tragic news that we've been dealing with all week long, really. All of that is coming up next.
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Hello, Black. One good thing. It's mid-mornings with Mo Flavor on 947. I mean, you can entirely do it as you wish and how you see fit. It is your life and it's honestly your baby. But maybe you and your partner are divided. Maybe he wants to tell everyone immediately while you're like, no, hang on, baby. Let's not tell the whole world that we now have a newborn. We don't want the

0: Tomorrow Day of the Planetoid, so cool on 947. You know what's even cooler? In fact, this is actually insane. Making 947 burgers in 3 hours. That is cooler than anything under the sun. And I'll give you more details on all of that later on.
1: Holding a better Josie. One problem at a time. 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
0: In My Neighborhood is brought to you by the South African Local Government Association, inspiring service delivery. It's what we do on Tuesdays where we have a look at what's happening in your neighborhood. We're heading out to Sunning Hill because something is happening at the St. Stephen's Anglican Church. And today in My Neighborhood, I really wanted to just acknowledge a beautiful initiative from the Sunning Hill Striders Running Club. This follows the tragic loss of Elizabeth Mosela-Khomu, who has been in the news after her body was found in Kempton Park, and her family had to do the heartbreaking exercise of identifying her. Can you imagine? She left her home going for a run, left her baby girl, and never returned. And now we're here. And it's dreadful, the situation as it is. And so the Sunning Hill Striders Running Club has come together and has said, listen, let's all converge at the St. Stephen's Anglican Church in Sunning Hill for a 4-kilometer run. Let's wear black. And this is all in remembering a fellow runner and standing together in support of her family and her loved ones. I mean, it's a heartbreaking reminder that something as simple as going for a run can feel so frightening to any woman. But it's equally encouraging to see people come together, even though fear generally divides us. So joining me on the line is Mariska Fenter, who's the chairlady of the Sunning Hill Striders Running Club. Good morning, Mariska, and thank you for your time.
3: Good morning. Thank you to you.
0: I mean, first and foremost, what does it mean for the running community to come together in honor of Elizabeth in this fashion? And what are you hoping that people can take away from the run?
3: Well, the meaning for the running community is more than just the run itself. It's also honoring a fellow runner and creating awareness for the running community. We hope that people take away from this run that life is precious and we should never take the people around us for granted. Coming together for a run tonight, we want to show respect for Tomso, her family, and simply create awareness that every life matters.
0: Absolutely. And I'm glad that you mentioned the win, because I believe that the run is actually happening this evening.
3: Yes, yes. Tonight at 6 at this, like you said, the St. Stephen's Anglican Church in Sunning Hill. Yeah.
0: So then tell me, Mariska, I mean, when you head out for a run or a walk in your area, what do you guys do as a group or even as an individual to make sure that you don't feel vulnerable? What's your experience as a runner?
3: So as Sunning Hill Striders and a runner myself, we believe in looking out for one another and try make sure that nobody is left behind or running on their own. Mm. We always run in groups and encourage everyone to be aware of their surroundings. As an example, we have our time trials like tonight on a Tuesday evening, which is in a boomed off secure area.
0: Right.
3: Our runs on a Friday morning, we run from the Shell Garage in Sunny Hill. And in that particular run, we always encourage everyone to run together as a group and we ensure that no one runs on their own. Unfortunately, the reality is that we all need to be aware and look out for one another and not assume that anyone else is keeping an eye out.
0: Mm.
3: So as a club, you know, we want our runners to feel safe and part of a community.
0: Absolutely. And it's actually sad, Mariska, that you sometimes have to now operate in this fashion, considering that there is a lot of joy in running alone. Sometimes you want to, but here we are. And this is unfortunately the environment, the society in which we live. And as you mentioned, I mean, the environments that you run in are at times in boomed areas. So, I mean, is this then the advice, I mean, you know, as a thought to other runners, you know, to say, well, if you're going to be, you know, doing a run alone or in groups, you know, this is my thought, this is my suggestion on the best way to keep safe.
3: Yeah, I mean, I would always encourage runners to rather run in a group than on their own. Mm. It's just a safety issue, unfortunately.
0: Yeah, and one of the other big issues is, for example, grass cutting or lack thereof in terms of visibility, you know, running through felts, bushes, parks. I mean, it really just sort of creates another dynamic, doesn't it?
3: Yes. I mean, it's an important issue. I mean, the environment we run in plays a big role for the safety and for our members. Mm. Unfortunately, not all areas are properly lit. And as a club, we try to choose routes, bearing in mind the safety for members. So we try to use roads that are well lit. We avoid main roads and we try to stay in areas that's covered by security vehicles driving around.
0: That's a very important point, just in terms of, you know, security and I suppose law enforcement by large extension, to say you almost get a bit of comfort and relief when you see local security in the area, or maybe CPF or even SAPS. Do you guys notify them? Do they even know you exist? I mean, how does it all work?
3: Yeah. So I'm in the community that we run, and we are lucky to have security vehicles driving around. So they always treat us friendly. They always greet us in the mornings. So there is that kind of relationship with them, which does help. It does make you feel a bit safe and not alone, in a sense. So even if you are running on your own, you know, there's a security vehicle driving around.
0: Yeah, that's very good to hear. Yeah, but this is brilliant. Mariska Fenter is part of the Sunning Hill Striders Running Club. She's the chair lady, and they've decided to come together this evening at the St. Stephen's Anglican Church for a 6 p.m. 4-kilometer run. You're encouraged to wear black, and this is all in honor of Elizabeth Tsonso Moselagomu, who we now know is the lady that was identified, and tragically, she's no more. So we just wanted to say to you, Mariska, all the best with this initiative. I think it's a brilliant call that you've put out to the public, and I'm guessing everyone is invited.
3: Yes, of course. Everyone's always welcome.
0: All right. Well, good luck. And we will certainly be with you on that one. That is Mariska Fenter, chair lady of the SSRC, the running club out in Sunning Hill. I'm just curious, before you go, if anybody wants to join your running club, Mariska, what can we do? How do we get in touch?
3: It's easy. We have, you can just visit the Sunning Hill Striders website, which is www.sunninghillstriders.co.za, and there's easy steps to join if they want to.
0: All right. Brilliant stuff. There we go. Okay. So check that out and find them on the socials. And that is what is happening in your neighborhood. Sometimes in sad moments, we can come together and really lift each other. So shout out to the Sunning Hill Striders Running Club. We'll do it again on Tuesday in my neighborhood, brought to you by Salga, inspiring service delivery.
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6: It's around 15 degrees in Joburg. Good morning, I'm Dominique Macholam. Another woman's body has been found on the East Rand in Gwatema this morning. Police spokesperson Atlenda Mate says it was discovered on the side of the road. The discovery comes after four bodies were found in Kempton Park since July and one in Olifantsfontein yesterday. Some of the victims were found on the side of the road, bruised and half naked. Mate has told the Clement Manyathela show that officers are now winding the investigation.
7: We can't confine our investigation to one policing precinct. We need to then stretch our resources. I know there was a high-level meeting of detectives across Gauteng as early as 3 o'clock in the morning with the head of detectives, Major General Mbuso Khumalo, this morning. And there were strict marching orders that were given there.
6: The Brakpan Magistrates Court is expected to deliver judgment this morning in the bail application of suspended EMPD Deputy Chief Julius Mkhwanazi and five others. The group is facing charges linked to the murder of businessman Emmanuel Mbenze near Nigel in 2022. All six have placed themselves at Mbenze's home when he was attacked, but they deny any involvement in his murder. Details of Mbenze's death emerged during the Madlanga Commission from late witness Marius van der Merwe, known as Witness D. Has more.
8: During closing arguments in the marathon bail application, the state described Mkhwanazi as the leader of a highly organized and efficient criminal group. Prosecutor Ncebantelwa told the court the evidence suggests that the other accused followed Mkhwanazi's instructions, describing the group as dangerous.
9: Here we are dealing with a highly organized and efficient group, which is led by the high-ranking law enforcement officer. In applicant 5, that makes them a dangerous group. They are dangerous. This is an organized crime, this one.
8: The state also rejected the defense's argument that some of the accused should fall under the less serious Schedule 5 bail provisions because they were not present when Benze was allegedly killed. The state is hoping Mkhwanazi's luck finally runs out and that he's kept behind bars this time. Dimakatso Leshoro, Eyewitness News.
6: The Home Affairs Department has clarified that the refugee and asylum seekers being relocated from Durban are not going to be deported to their home countries. The department says it has done verification checks and confirmed they are in the country legally. Since May this year, hundreds of them have been camping on the pavements of the Durban street. They were chased away from their homes and businesses in the run-up to the June 30th anti-legal immigration protest. Head of Immigration Stefan Verneel says while they are being relocated to the Lindela Repatriation Center in Krugersdorp, they are not being repatriated to their home countries.
10: Maybe repatriation is the wrong word. We are just transferring them from here to Lindela. And the intention is for them to, what they regard as a safe place, put them in that safe place and allow them the opportunity to look for reintegration into communities, whether in Gauteng or in other provinces.
6: Your Gauteng temperatures today will peak at around 23 degrees. In your traffic, there's delays on the N1 South between Olifantsfontein Road and the Buccleuch in the Buccleuch Interchange. Dominic Majola, Eyewitness News.
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0: Chainsmokers and Halsey closer. It's mid-mornings with Mo Flavor on 947. Hope you're well on this Tuesday. The Mediclinic moment is coming up later on with Dr. Darren Green. He is no doubt a trusted medical voice, and we're going to be touching on a number of issues relating to your health. And we're going to be focusing on the heart and your heart health. So stick around to find out how that conversation goes down after 11. And then Spotted is coming up. We have another location to find. And so far, all I know is that the difficulty level for today is medium. In other words, how hard is it to locate this place based on the clues that we will get? And so far, all I know in terms of clues is that you're getting hotter if bringing the old part with you might be the smartest thing you do before walking through the door. So what old part, as in your nostalgic side? Okay. We're looking for Teboho in this case. So where is Teboho? We'll see when the clues come out in a little bit more detail. And maybe we'll be a little bit more specific in what we're looking for. So the big question is, how many burgers can we make in 3 hours? The answer is very simple.
1: 947.
0: Sorry, what?
2: 947.
0: I think I missed that.
1: 947.
0: That is the challenge. Mo Flavors, 947 burgers. And that is the target. So thank you so much for showing a lot of excitement and encouragement and your willingness to support. I am going to need your help to do this. Yesterday, I spoke to a braai master, Conan Boyle, just about like, you know, what we need and whatever. And he gave his thoughts on the number of braai stands and the number of people, etc. But I think we're going to have to do a little bit more in terms of the numbers and, you know, what we need for this operation. Because my feeling is that, you know, one wrong move could tank this whole thing. So we need to be on point. And of course, we need to know exactly what we need to make this happen. But I think we can do it. I think we can make 947 burgers for you and I to enjoy and eat and share with as many people as possible, right? So I need your help. And I would like you to join me on this mission. Join this team of Avengers in conquering 947 burgers. It doesn't matter what you feel you want to do. So if you are a chef, if you are a cook, you run your own catering business, you've got a chisanyama that you run, or you work at a chisanyama, maybe you're just a very good cook, self-taught, watching videos and TV shows and cooking shows. Maybe you're a Michelin chef. Anyone is involved. Anyone is invited. So if you'd like to join in, just send me your details. You can either email it to moflavor@primemedia.co.za. That's moflavor@primemedia.co.za. So tell me who you are, you know, a little bit about what you do and, you know, why you want to get involved, etc. Or you can just send a text message, if that's going to be quicker for you, on 066-3818-609. Just include the phrase Mo Flavor 947 Burgers. As long as Mo Flavor and Burgers is in the message, in the hashtag, then I'm able to pick up the message with the team and we can get in touch and set everything up. The date is set 23 September, which is next Wednesday. And we're doing it right here in our Prime Media building because we've got the space, the facilities. We just need you to join in and let's smash these burgers. Come on. How many burgers are we making?
1: 947.
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0: 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It's Mid Mornings with Mo Flavor on 947.
1: Hey! Where in the world are they? It's time to play Spotted on 947 with Mo Flavor.
0: Indeed, welcome to another round of Spotted. The mission is to find today's location using the clues provided. Today we're looking for Teboho, and this are the set of clues that have been provided by Teboho. So, essentially, let's see where we land. Apparently, the difficulty level is medium. In other words, it's not too hard, but not too easy to find this place. We'll be the judge of that. Let's see what the clues look like. Here's the first one. You have found me if you came looking for something small enough to fit in your hand, but important enough to keep a car moving. You're definitely getting warmer if the people around you are more likely to ask for a part number than a table number. You're getting incredibly warm if this kind of place, where knowing exactly what you're driving can save you a lot of time. You're getting hotter if you're in the inner city on a street that meets another named after a city in South Africa. You don't need to worry about getting a showroom. You don't need a showroom here. You need to know exactly which piece of the puzzle your car is missing. And if that's the case, you have definitely spotted me. Where is Teboho? That is the question. And what are we looking for? Okay, so part numbers, something small enough to fit in your hand. Is this a panel beater? No, this is a panel beater. I mean, if you go to, like, let's say Goldwagen, right? Go to Goldwagen, you're looking for a car part, then, you know, you have to go there with your part number, like, no? No, you go to Goldwagen, you say, listen, I need brakes. And then they're going to ask for your VIN number, then they're going to run it on the system, and then they're going to say, oh no, this is the car you're driving, etc. So these are the brakes, and I'm assuming that every car part is a part number. That's where I'm going with this. So I think it's Goldwagen, but maybe in the inner city somewhere. Where? But which inner city? Johannesburg CBD, Sandton CBD, Randburg CBD, Rosebank CBD, like, where? I don't know. And if there's no showroom, then, and we're looking for a piece of the puzzle for your car, we are at a panel beater. I just don't know which one. Or a place that sells car parts. So I think one of the Goldwagens somewhere in Johannesburg CBD. Let's see. What are your thoughts? Where do you think we are? Where is Tebza? Send your guesses. 066-381-8609. You're up.
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0: We're looking for Tebogo on today's Spotted, and where are they is the question. So the clues that have come in so far are describing a place where you somehow go there to look for something small enough to fit in your hand, but also important enough to keep your car moving. Somehow you need to ask for a part number when you're there. Another important thing is that this is not a showroom. You just need to know exactly which piece of the puzzle your car is missing. And it is somewhere in the inner city. It's on a street that meets another street that is named after a city in South Africa, which could literally be anywhere. So I said Goldwagen, and I probably just, I don't know if there's one in the inner city. I've never, I'm used to the one in Rand Park, so I don't know. But anyway, let's see. What are the guesses?
2: Deadline is definitely at the Goldwagen in the inner CBD. That will be in Moy Street. So it's corner Moy Street and Durban Street. Yeah, I would know. I was there yesterday.
0: Oh, okay. That's a message from Emza. Emza, I didn't know there was a Durban Street in Johannesburg CBD. Durban Street. Yo, I know there's a South Africa Drive in Cosmo City. You know, so I don't know, there was a Durban Street in Joburg CBD. So thanks for that. I'm literally today years old when I discovered that. Okay, I hope you found the part you're looking for also, as far as that's concerned. Because, yeah, sometimes you go to a part store and they've got something pretty much that you're looking for, but maybe it's the wrong size, it's the wrong model, it's etc. So it can be quite messy business. Anyway, somebody else saying Goldwagen. I hope it's not because I said Goldwagen. You know how many stores sell parts? What's the other one? Midas. Yeah, that's the one we all grew up on, right? Midas. Hey, Midas. I'm going to Midas. And then, you know, Bruder is going to be under the car for the whole day once he finds that part. Okay. Any other guesses before we move on? Because we were told that the difficulty level is medium, but something tells me it might just be hard. Debza, I think it's time for you to reveal exactly where you are.
3: Hi, 947. My name is Debu. I'm an automotive parts supplier / salesman. And at today's Spotted, you can find me at Goldwagen Joburg CBD at Moy Street.
0: Oh, okay. So Emza was right. Tebogo is at Goldwagen on Moy and Durban Street in Johannesburg CBD. He's one of the salespeople there. Who knows? Maybe Emza was served by Tebogo. Who knows? How's that for coincidence? Anyway, now you have a guy, thanks to us. So the next time you go to Goldwagen in Johannesburg, in the inner city on Moy Street, just ask for Tebogo and tell him we sent you. Now you know a guy, thanks to us. But yes, that is that particular Goldwagen. You know, sometimes it's nice to know the different branches of all these automotive parts stores, because you never know where you might run into a problem. So it's always nice to just know where what is. But yeah, it certainly is in the CBD on Moy and Durban Street. And yeah, it's quite a popular parts store, and there are branches pretty much everywhere you go. So yeah, I guess you'll never be without a part unless your car needs a special kind of part. Who knows? We'll do another round of Spotted tomorrow.
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0: Ed Sheeran with Bad Habits on 947 as Mid-Mornings with Mo Flavor. Coming up after 11, we have The Daily Dilemma. It's a tricky life situation that you're dealing with and are keen to share for some perspective. So Emily says she spent her own money building her mother's home, which is something that, you know, we'd all love to do if we could, right? Build my mama a house. This is something that she's been dreaming to do for a very long time. And one of the things she was hoping for is that one day her children would know that this is Granny's home, right? But after Emily's mom sadly passed away, Emily discovered that her mom had chosen to leave the property in her stepfather's name. In other words, to her stepfather. Now, the question is, does Emily have the right to fight for something that she built for her mom that is now in the hands of someone else? Or should she just honor mommy's final wishes and respect it and move on with her life? That is the story, and I'm sure you've got a thought. So let's dive into it straight after 11.
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10: It's around 15 degrees in Joburg. Good morning, I'm Dominic Majola. Police and forensic services are combing through an area where another body of a woman was found in the East Rand. She was discovered on the side of the road in Gautama this morning. The discovery comes after four bodies were found in Kempton Park since July and one in Olifantsfontein yesterday. Mongezi Gogo is in Gautama.
11: Police have found a decomposed body, which is completely naked. They estimate the victim to be around 35 years old, which is similar to the estimated ages of some of the other women found in the wider area. Forensic pathologists are looking for evidence that could help police establish what happened here. They will also collect samples, including DNA, as part of the process of trying to identify the woman and determine the circumstances surrounding her death. There is no confirmation that this case is linked to the other five, but it comes as police are already investigating possible links. Meanwhile, Acting Police Minister Feroz Khachalia has called for an urgent coordinated investigation into the murders. Khachalia, who returned to South Africa yesterday from China, will meet with Acting National Commissioner Puleng Dimpane and the investigating team this afternoon. The minister says the meeting will focus on the progress of the investigation and the evidence gathered so far and the measures being taken to identify and arrest those responsible. Monkey Ziko Ko, Eyewitness News, Guatemala.
10: The JNPD's head of internal affairs, Elmarie de Beer, is the latest witness at the Madlanga Commission this morning. The commission has resumed today following a short break and is focusing rather on the Johannesburg Metro Police Department. There's also an attorney on the watching brief. De Beer is set to testify about a range of criminal allegations. She's currently discussing the mandate of a unit within the department.
4: Internal affairs exists because the chief cannot personally oversee all of the disciplinary matters that comes up. And because of the size of JNPD, it's very difficult for him to control all of them. So he mandated us as internal affairs to take that role over and to assist him.
10: The Home Affairs Department has clarified that the refuge and asylum seekers being relocated from Durban are not going to be deported to their home countries. The department says it has done verification checks and confirmed they are in the country legally. Since May this year, hundreds of them have been camping on the pavements of a Durban street. They were chased away from their homes and businesses in the run-up to the June 30th anti-illegal immigration protest. Head of Immigration Stefan Faneel says while they are being relocated to the Lindela Repatriation Centre in Krugersdorp, they are not being repatriated to their home countries.
12: Maybe repatriation is the wrong word. We are just transferring them from here to Lindela. And the intention is for them to, what they regard as a safe place, put them in that safe place and allow them the opportunity to look for reintegration into communities, whether in Gauteng or in other provinces.
10: Your Gauteng temperatures today will peak at around 23 degrees in your traffic. There is bumper-to-bumper traffic on the N1 South between New Road and the Buccleuch Interchange due to a car that caught fire earlier. Dominic Machola, Eyewitness News.
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0: Jesse Clegg used me on 947, and did he not do a brilliant job with our national anthem when the Springboks faced New Zealand in Baltimore? That was such a moving piece. And then it's no wonder why Sasha Feinberg Ngumezulu was crying during the anthem, because it was just the way that Jesse Clegg was singing it. It was beautiful. So well done to Jesse on that one. I think it's certainly one for the history books in terms of national anthems. Okay, so good to have you on. It's the third hour. We have not too long before we hit 12, so lots to get through. The MediClinic moment with Dr. Darren Green is coming through later on. And today we're going to be looking at numbers, particularly around blood pressure. So as we look at heart health, I think one of the biggest things is your BP. We'll look at blood sugar and issues around cholesterol. All of those things somehow creep up, and perhaps that is the realities that you're faced with. So stick around for the MediClinic moment coming up a little later on. It's time for the Daily Dilemma, and we have an interesting story from Emily. She'd like your perspective and just kind of a sense of what you would do if you're in the same situation. So here's the story. Emily says, when I started working, one of the first things I did was build my mom a house. Well done, Emily. Very good. Very good. She goes on to say, I paid for it myself because I wanted her to have a beautiful home and something that she could call her own. My mom later remarried and they lived in the house together for about 10 years before she passed away. Sorry for your loss, Emily. Now I'm finding myself wanting the house back, because I always imagined it as a place my children could go and visit and call their grandmother's home. The problem is, my mom apparently left the house to my stepfather in her will. I'm struggling with that because I built the house with my own money specifically for her. And now I'm worried that one day he could remarry or sell it, and my children could lose that connection to their grandmother's home. Now, I know my mom had the right to make her own decisions, but a part of me feels like she should have remembered that this was something I sacrificed to give her. So Emily's asking, am I wrong for fighting for the house I built for my mother, or should I just respect her wishes and accept that once I gave it to her, it became hers to decide what happens to it? That is Emily's story. So Emily, I totally get the sentiment behind your message. You know, a family home, as in, yes, apart from your own house with your family, you'd like to have a home that you consider a family home, perhaps where your children could go and have that connection. So I totally, totally get it. But the thing is, once you built that house and maybe say put it in your mom's name, I mean, you practically gave her a gift, Ems. I mean, you know, if she decided in her own wisdom to leave it to her husband once she remarried, I mean, do you really want to go against those wishes? I'm just wondering here. Like, you know, growing up, and this is the thing, the older you grow, the more you realize these things, that sometimes you almost have to accept and respect, you know, the deceased's wishes, whatever they may be, big or small implications. You almost have to accept that this was their wish, and we have to kind of let it go. I would perhaps try and drive the point to my stepfather to say, listen, I mean, as you know, this is a family home, so we don't want that to change because this is where our mother lived and this is where her grandkids need to come and visit if they want to connect with her as, you know, the grandmother. Something like that, man. And depending on what kind of person they are, I don't think the stepfather would have issues with this. I'm just thinking, like, reasonably, you know what I'm saying? So that's my thought here. Very little you can do about mommy's wishes, but maybe we can manage what we can manage with, you know, the person who's living there, and that's your stepfather. That's what I would do. Whether it works or not, I don't know. But let's see. What are your thoughts on this? 0663818609. Emily says she wants the house back, even though she built it for her mom, because stepdad is living there. Is that even right? Let me know.
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0: L King X's and O's. It's Mid Mornings with Mo Flavor on 947. Today's dilemma is from Emily. Emily said she built her mom a house, and the idea was to have this family home that her kids would one day also visit and have a connection to their grandmother. Her mom remarried, stayed with the partner in this house that Emily built, and sadly, mommy passed away. And Emily then discovers that her mom had left the property to her husband, being Emily's stepfather. And this has just sent Emily, like, because she's a bit upset about this, thinking, no, hang on a second, I built this house. Now the house belongs to someone else? No, man, this is a house I built for my mom. You know what? I want it back. So she wants it back. But the will, which is a binding document, clearly states that it's the current hubby that gets to keep the house. So she wants to know how to play this. Let's get some comments in. Here's Kulu.
1: Hi, Chomi. I'd suggest that you fight for your house because you're the one who built it. You put all your blood, sweat and tears into this house. Offer it to go to your stepfather and his family. No, I suggest that you fight for that house and get it back.
0: Yeah, good luck if stuff is in writing. I mean, we can talk about contestation and all of that. I'm no expert, but if you gift someone something, like in this case, an asset of that nature, and it's perhaps maybe in their name, whatever the story may be. I mean, like, you're basically saying you decide what you want to do with it next. No? If her mom wanted to rebuild the house, like completely demolish it and build like a mansion, would Emily say no? I mean, you know, it's a gift to the mom. Then if she feels I need a bigger house because I've got lots of grandkids, then the mother would be entitled to do that. No? Garabo, what do you think?
2: I would say fight the stepfather, since while she built it herself, I think it's rightfully hers. And then once she's capable of winning the case, then she can deal with accepting the fact that her mom chose the stepfather over her. Rather deal with fighting and then...
0: This thing of fighting, eh? Look, I wonder if legally you can fight this. I mean, I don't know, but I'm just wondering, like, what would your point be? You know, what would your argument be in this case?
3: I think she needs to respect her mom's wishes. Yes, it's a bitter pill to swallow. It's not what she thought would happen, but it is her mom's wishes, so that carries more value than the amount of money that she put into the house.
0: I hear you, Elroy.
4: Hi, Gola. So my advice to you is to fight for the house, because as much as she did hand it over to stepdad, the moment you were born, everything that your mom has and has been working for, it's automatically yours as her child, right? And you have kids to consider, that's another thing. And anybody in your position would have expected the house to be handed off to you, say anything happens to your mom. So I think you should fight for the house.
0: Yeah, interesting that a lot of comments coming in suggest that Emily could actually fight this legally. I wonder, but yeah, look, there's sentiment involved and there's many other factors, so it's not easy, but here we are. So Ems, I think there are a lot of people that are on your side here, so I guess you will then decide how you want to run with this, but I wish you well, and yeah, I hope you get the outcome you're looking for.
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0: Now, as a neutral, I mean, I watched that game and I thought to myself that Arsenal are going to win. 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
6: 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Like, really?
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2: 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Yeah. You know? And for the longest time as Africans, we didn't. We were just like following other cultures, other trends. And, you know, so that's how I handle myself. If there's value, I will show up. So how do you make this sustainable, what you've done? How can people plug into your world and follow the moves that you've, you know, that you've taken? And I said to her, let's work on something then. On paper.
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0: Disco Lines with Tinashe, or should I say Tinashe, no broke guys on 947. So listen, the MediClinic moment is coming up shortly. Dr. Darren Green is joining us. He's a trusted medical voice. And today we're going to be looking at the numbers behind blood pressure, cholesterol, blood sugar and waist circumference, and why this is important in terms of your health. The MediClinic moment is coming up next.
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0: The MediClinic moment is happening once again. It's Tuesday and we've got Dr. Darren Green joining you and I to have a very interesting conversation. I mean, we know plenty of the numbers, right? But do we actually know the ones that tell us exactly what is going on inside our bodies? So Dr. Darren Green is going to join you and I to help us understand the key numbers that we should be checking. Blood pressure, cholesterol, blood sugar, waist circumference. Of course, with a focus on blood pressure, because high blood pressure often has no warning signs. It just comes at you, right? And it was a fascinating conversation, of course, because it's about the numbers, what they mean for your health. And, you know, despite the fact that perhaps, yes, you may know your numbers, but why knowing your numbers is important even when you feel perfectly healthy. Dr. Darren Green with the MediClinic Moment. Dr. Green is back again to give you and I all the numbers. Doc, good to have you back again.
12: Thanks so much.
0: Anyone who's got kids can relate to this topic.
12: Absolutely. Kids can elevate your blood pressure rather rapidly, you know. We often navigate the different parameters of our health. And unless you know what normal is and what to look for, you might miss some early warning signs that you need to take care of to live a long, happy life. So, I mean, you started off with blood pressure and you'll hear people. I mean, if I take a taxi and I'm listening, everyone speaks about high. And that means hypertension, high blood pressure. And everyone compares tablets and they're all sharing medication. This one worked for me, that didn't. Some people are drinking apple cider vinegars. Others are saying less biltong and braaiflace and shisa nyama on weekends will bring down the blood pressure. So what is the science? How does it all work?
0: Yes.
12: Well, blood pressure, it represents, obviously, a pressure in the cardiovascular system, which is the cardio is the heart, vascular is the blood vessels. The blood vessels are like a whole network of pipes that carry blood throughout the body to the brain, the kidneys, the lungs, etc., the muscles, and all the different systems in the body. But when it comes to that pressure in that system, you need a certain amount of pressure to drive the movement of that blood, which carries oxygen and nutrients to the vital organs. So what we speak about in terms of blood pressure are those two values. You know, your doctor will always say your blood pressure is 140 over 80 or 160 over 90.
0: Mm.
12: So the top one represents the pressure in the closed hosepipe system while the heart is actually contracting. And that medically we call the systole of the heart.
0: Right.
12: When the heart relaxes, it's called the diastole, which is the relaxed state of the cardio system. So that's the lower one. So 120 over 80, which is regarded as the gold standard for blood pressure in males, for example, represents the top value of 120, bottom one of 80. And why it's important is we need to keep that blood pressure in check, because if you aren't averaging between that range during the day, night, when you sleep, it results in end organ or target organ damage to the blood vessels over time. And because you don't know that those values are high, you know, when they start becoming high, you can live and walk around for a long time. The body has the ability to handle the stretch, the elasticity in the blood vessel walls. So when the blood pressure creeps up, your body naturally can handle it, compensate for it, and you can adapt the diameter, you know, the relaxing or contracting of those muscles. And then you walk around and you don't know you've got high blood pressure until it's been many, many years where structural changes there occur.
0: Sure.
12: In the blood vessel walls.
0: And right in there, Doc, I have to jump in because I often hear this and we've seen it, you know, even with close relatives where you almost can't feel that it's too high until it's too late. Why does it happen like that?
12: That's a great question. And that's why we call it the silent killer. It's like an assassin that's busy working on the blood vessels over time so that you don't know it's going on, you know. Unless you test routinely with screening, etc., you won't actually pick it up, because the clinical feeling of high blood pressure is not, in fact, headache. Sometimes it's a bit of lightheadedness, a little bit of fatigue and tiredness, but those are late signs.
0: Mm.
12: That's when you've been walking around for a while and so on. And then the eventual end organ signs are things like stroke, kidney disease, or even heart disease, you know? So that happens because the body has the ability to adapt to the changes of high blood pressure for a long period of time. And only when those compensatory mechanisms are exhausted is when you'll actually then pick up on the clinical sign.
0: So then the other big one is genetics. I mean, how much of it is genetic, Doc?
12: Primary essential hypertension is very much out there. So it's not always dependent on your weight. You might think, you know, because I eat a lot of bad choices in my diet, like salty foods, like cholesterol and fat, example, and my weight is up, that's why I've got hypertension. You might be right to a large degree, but there is a component where even although your weight might be managed correctly, once you hit a certain age, above 30 or 40, you have hypertension, which is genetically inherited. And that's called primary essential hypertension. But mostly people can manage their hypertension by controlling their weight, looking at their diet, and then exercising. Because actually, exercising is getting the heart muscle fitter.
0: Right.
12: And you might need less and less medication the fitter you get over time, because it lowers your need for medication to lower the blood pressure. Natural exercise is an antihypertensive. It lowers the blood pressure over time.
0: So then could we say that at some stage it is possible to come off the meds, Doc, or am I getting too excited?
12: No, 100%. Unless you've got an essential familial hypertension. If you manage your weight and your choices around your diet and control the fluid and electrolyte balance and get the heart muscle to be quite fit in terms of exercise load over time, you obviously have a very good chance of coming off and lessening or the amount of medication that you take to control your blood pressure.
0: So then, Doc, because you can't really always feel your blood pressure, you have to measure it. So then is this now every time I go to the doctor? What's your recommendation on that?
12: Yes, so I would recommend that you at least check it once every 3 months as a minimum. You don't have any symptoms. If you've got a familial condition, obviously I recommend obviously checking your urine, your blood pressure, your sugar and your cholesterol at least once a year. If you've got no symptoms but you have a family history, that you at least do that screening at least once a year in terms of the blood test, the urine check, etc. as well.
0: Yeah, just on a final point, Doc, life gets very busy, but thanks to technology we have all types of devices and Fitbits that we put on our wrists, etc.
12: Yes, the tech.
0: Is the tech a useful tool in keeping you up to speed with where things look as far as hypertension is concerned or the vitals that you need to look out for?
12: Absolutely. And you'll see the use of AI, for example, as well in alerting you for wearables and tech. So you can look at your morning pulse rate, which is often a very quick indicator of your general fitness. You know, the fitter you are in the heart muscle is the slower your pulse rate in the morning, for example.
0: Right.
12: So when your morning pulse suddenly is 20 beats per minute more than what it normally is, it's normally a sign of either a disturbed environment in the immune system, either an early infection or electrolyte balance or fluid balance, for example. So yes, the tech and the wearables can help you with that. You even have different varieties of tech that look at things like monitoring your sugar using infrared technology, as well as blood pressure. You get cuffs, for example, that just fit over your wrist. So they all vary in degrees of accuracy, obviously. So it's always good to look at the evidence for the research that's been done with a specific brand or a specific device. So check that and look at the accuracy ratings before believing it as gospel. But in terms of screening, certainly wearable apps give you an idea as to your sleeping patterns, your pulse rate, and even help you sometimes alerting to irregular pulse rates that can be a rhythm disturbance. So very useful for future and exciting stuff to look out for.
0: Absolutely, Doc. Well noted on that one. Once again, thank you so much for your time, Dr. Green, and we'll catch up again next week.
12: Fantastic. Beware of the silent killer. Cheers, Mo.
0: Absolutely. Fascinating conversation with Dr. Darren Green, a trusted medical voice, and I think something that we all need to certainly take seriously, because you can't always feel when something is wrong inside your body. And that's exactly why knowing your numbers matters. Blood pressure, cholesterol, blood sugar, and waist circumference can give you a very important perspective about your health, even when you feel perfectly fine. So don't wait for your body to warn you. Know your numbers, get checked, and speak to a healthcare professional if something doesn't look right. MediClinic, putting you first. We'll have another session with Dr. Darren Green next Tuesday. And with that, it is a wrap. Thank you so much for hanging out today. It's been absolutely awesome. And we'll be back again tomorrow to talk so much more, including 947 burgers in 3 hours. Have yourself a wonderful Tuesday.
13: That's all, folks.
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6: It's around 20 degrees in Joburg. Good afternoon, I'm Dominique Majola. President Cyril Ramaphosa has assured South Africans that no stone will be left unturned in the investigation into the deaths of six women in Ekurhuleni. The women's bodies have been found dumped in separate incidents since July. The latest discovery was made this morning in Gwatema, a day after another woman's body was found in Olifantsfontein. The president says law enforcement is working urgently to establish the facts and keep communities safe. His spokesperson, Vincent Makwenya.
7: To the Minister of Police and the Acting National Police Commissioner, who have briefed him on the investigation. The President has directed that these cases be prioritized and that no stone be left unturned in bringing those responsible to justice.
6: At the same time, police and forensic services are combing through an area where the body of the latest woman was found this morning. Mongezi Gogo is there.
8: Police have found a decomposed body, which is completely naked. They estimate the victim to be around 35 years old, which is similar to the estimated ages of some of the other women found in the wider area. Forensic pathologists are looking for evidence that could help police establish what happened here. They will also collect samples, including DNA, as part of the process of trying to identify the woman and determine the circumstances surrounding her death. There is no confirmation that this case is linked to the other five, but it comes as police are already investigating possible links. Meanwhile, Acting Police Minister Feroz Khachalia has called for an urgent coordinated investigation into the murders. Khachalia, who returned to South Africa yesterday from China, will meet with Acting National Commissioner Puleng Dimpane and the investigating team this afternoon. The minister says the meeting will focus on the progress of the investigation and the evidence gathered so far and the measures being taken to identify and arrest those responsible. Monkey Zico Go, Eyewitness News, Gwatema.
6: The Madlanga Commission has heard allegations of collusion between suspected criminals and certain officers from the Johannesburg Metro Police Department. The JMPD Head of Internal Affairs, Almarie de Beer, is on the stand. She said the department is understaffed due to the large volume of complaints to manage. De Beer further said that the cases are not ruled upon via standardization recommendation. She then revealed which units are embroiled in the allegations.
9: So over time, Internal Affairs has identified a pattern of collusion between certain JMPD officers and criminal elements outside. The units that's most frequently implicated in these cases, normally the Tactical Response Unit, the TREU, the SPUs, Special Patrol Units, and or in a lesser extent, the K9, but not that much.
6: Your Gauteng temperatures today will peak at around 23 degrees. In your traffic in Midrand, there has been an accident on the N1 South before New Road, slowing down traffic from Olifantsfontein Road. Dominique Majola, Eyewitness News.
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0: We are trying to get to the bottom of this now popular Gen Z phrase.
10: Very demure.
0: If you're not Gen Z and you're a little bit older like me, I've got the answers. Demure is a word that you won't hear a lot. It's used as a huge compliment for a lady. It's from a TikToker. This blew up, and that's why all the kids are using demure.
10: You see how I do my makeup for work? Very demure, very mindful. Be mindful of why they hired you.
0: Be mindful of why they hired you. You've got to look very demure. 947. Well, as I always say, the good news is that it's not a Monday anymore, but what a heavy, heavy time in South Africa. My goodness. Look, I hope that's been a good Tuesday for you thus far, and you've been able to get things along without trying to think about everything that is going on, which is absolutely difficult. We're going to try get things a little bit better. I've got great music, some amazing giveaways for you a little bit later, and how about this new Adela? 947. We jammed this yesterday on News It or Lose It. Her brand new album has debuted in the top 5 on the Billboard charts. She's Slovakian, she's 22 years old, and she's projected to be one of the world's next biggest superstars. Let's get into it.

It's Elaine with Shine on 947. I've had the opportunity to see her about three times in the past 2 months or so. And yeah, so good. It's so good to see her resurgence again in the music scene, I would say, with different genres this time. So before we get any Tuesday party started, I genuinely thought it would be remiss of me to get the show on the road before I say something that has been weighing really heavily on me. And I don't think it's just been me. I know it is probably you. It is a lot of South Africans, and it has not been fun at all. It never is, though. It never is. This isn't an isolated incident. It's not something that we're speaking about in 2026. It happens every single day. It's in the spotlight every now and then, like it is now in national news. But the rate of femicide in South Africa is just absolutely insane. Every day it feels like we're hearing another story. It's another woman. It's another child. It's another family. And it really is debilitating. It's debilitating because some of the things that we complain about every single day, streetlights that don't work, that grass that isn't being cut, lack of patrol in the evening, in areas also that just aren't simply safe. These are things that are costing lives, very, very small things, things that we complain about every day. And, you know, we're told that there are bigger problems to worry about. We are now dealing with these bigger problems. People keep being told, particularly women, be vigilant. How are you vigilant? I have got a younger sister who is older by, I guess, you know, she's turning 30, and I worry about her all the time. She has to text me every single time she's going out on a date, when she's going to the mall, whatever the situation is. I've been inconsolable at times over the past day or two. I've been so down over the past couple of days, and yeah, I'm here this afternoon to make sure we all smile, that we all laugh, that we have a good time. But we simply can't ignore the realities that women and children are facing in our country every single day. And honestly, citizens as a whole, it's gender-based violence, femicide. That's what has been classified as a national disaster. Yet it sometimes feels like it's declared a disaster and it's just left there. Something has got to change. And mate, on the 4th of November, South Africa votes in the local government elections. Please go and vote. One vote may feel small, but it matters. The margins in our democracy are becoming thinner and thinner every day, and we've got an opportunity to decide what kind of communities, cities, country we want to live in. And from the bottom of my heart, to everyone who's been affected by gender-based violence, I am so sorry. To anyone who wakes up and is triggered by another headline, another story, another name, I am so sorry. There's got to be a change that comes somehow, and it sounds cliche, but the first of that change starts with us, the people, and we've got to get out and vote on the 4th of November. So, yeah, we can get the show on the road, but we can never, ever forget the realities that are facing us. And to the gents, you know how your friends speak about women. You've seen how it is that they treat them. Responsibility also lies on us as well when we see small little things because they change into bigger situations. All right, let's get into the show. Sorry to kick it off on such a sad note, but here's Holly Humberston to Love Somebody. It's 947.

0: If we ever broke up on 947 Afternoons with Zweli, and what if we did break up? You know, usually couples tend to break up because their family has something to say, like your mom or dad. They're like, they're not good enough for you. You're going to have to find someone else, and then you eventually break up and you've got to find a lover. But I came across something on TikTok. It is one of those stories that have you gripped the entire night. And this one, it stopped me right in my tracks. So there's a woman who gets engaged in Paris. Oui, oui, Paris. Beautiful proposal. She's on cloud nine. And the next morning, her fiancé's mother texts her. Basically, her fiancé's mother texts her and says, I love my son, but I recognize some of his behavior because I married a man exactly like him. Before you marry him, ask him what really happened in his last relationship.
1: You need a B.
0: I don't know about you, but if my partner's parents had to come to me and say, please do more investigations and find out what happened the last time, that would immediately get you thinking, what's going on?
1: What the heck?
0: One, you're either trying to break us up because you don't like me, or you're being genuine about it because you're like, I know my son. I know my daughter. This is the type of person that they are, and they're going to put you through misery. Excuse me? Because if somebody's own mother warns you about them, surely you got to start listening. And the thing is, this happens more often than you'd think. I would like my mother to enter this conversation, not live in person. She'd never dare say these things on the radio, but I'll say it for us. My mom once warned a woman who was about to marry one of our cousins. So mother basically felt that this girl's limiting herself. So she basically said, girl, you're going to limit yourself marrying this man because he is a proper man of the streets. He is in the club. He parties late night until the morning. The type to go straight from the club to the shower and then to work. It was fine when we did on 25 or 30 in my instance. We won radio awards, so we'll be forgiven. But this man is a man of the streets, and my mom was like, you better be careful of him.
2: No sleep. Bus. Club. Another club. Another club.
0: Another club.
2: Plane.
0: Plane.
2: Next plane.
0: Next plane.
2: No sleep.
0: No sleep.
2: No fear. Nobody believed in me.
0: Nobody believed in him, but he will conquer the streets. Now listen. On a serious note, it made me wonder, when a parent warns you about their own child, would you feel that they're interfering or they're actually protecting you? Think about it. It's no one in your family. It's their family saying, this is the person they're pretending to be. We know who they are. What you doing? 066-381-8609 on WhatsApp. Has your partner's own family ever warned you about them? What did they tell you? And did you listen? Even if it hasn't happened to you, if your fiance's mother pulled you aside, let's say before the wedding, and said, hey, I know you love my child. However, here's what you need to think. Would that make you reconsider the relationship? This should be fun. Get in touch on the WhatsApp hotline. Otherwise, feel free to give me a call live in our studio. 947.
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0: All right, so what happens when your partner's family warns you about them? 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

0: Grammy-nominated debut album, Addison. This is Addison Rae, Fame is a Gun on 947. You're with Zweli. And what happens when your partner's family warns you about them? There's a woman who's gotten engaged. I was reading an article on Reddit. Great proposal. She's on cloud nine. But she says that there's only one problem, is that her fiancé's mother has spoken to her and says that, "I love my son. However, you need to recognize some of his behaviors. And he's exactly like my ex-husband, his dad. And that's why he's my ex. So you need to be very careful." So obviously she's conflicted now, thinking, what happens? And I told you that we've had a situation in the family where my mom was telling one of my cousins, now wife, that don't marry him because he likes to party too much.
1: No sleep. Bus. Club. Another club. Another club. Plane. Next place. No sleep. No fear. Nobody believed in me.
0: So what happens in that situation? Checking out the WhatsApp hotline if your partner's family's interfered. I've got a message over here. Afternoons, really. So this wasn't me. It was my sister. My dad warned her husband about her, said if he ever brought her back, he'd understand. Needless to say, they've been married for over 20 years now. So dad was wrong. Maybe dad just didn't want the guy there. No? I don't know. Joseph says, nope, nothing will ever change my mind. I'd rather witness those alleged flaws myself. Alleged being the word that is over there in capitals. I will try live with those flaws or change them if I'm not happy about them. And if I can't take it anymore, I will leave by my choice. Not because I was influenced by someone. It's interesting, you know, because you say, you know, you'll try to live with those flaws or change them. And I'm a very big believer in that you can't change someone. You can't change their flaws. You know what I mean? We can work towards something together, but there's no way you're going to make someone change. And a leopard spots, you know what they say about that. Gonna get in some more messages, but Nadia's in four ways and says, Zweli, my mother-in-law told me 3 weeks before the wedding that her son had a problem with money. Now, my first issue was that why would she tell me 3 weeks before and not tell me months before we get married? Says I needed to make sure we keep separate accounts because he also gambles. I thought she was interfering, and Zweli, that man has loans or had loans I knew nothing about. His mother knew her product, a gambler. Stay far away from them.
2: Anele and the club on 947.
3: It's so important to know who you are first. Yeah. You know? And for the longest time as Africans, we didn't. We were just like following other cultures, other trends. And, you know, so that's how I handle myself. If there's value, I will show up. So how do you make this sustainable, what you've done? How can people plug into your world and follow the moves that you've, you know, that you've taken? And I said to her, let's work on something then, on paper.
4: Want to hear Black Coffee's full interview and his advice to South African artists? WhatsApp the words Black Coffee to 084-000-0947 and we'll send the link straight to your phone.
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0: Evan and Tiffany J'adore on 947. Dominique Majola's got your eyewitness news at 1 p.m. We're wrapping this up though. We're chatting about warnings. Warnings that you got about your significant other, but oh my goodness, that's Ivy. Sorry, I just saw a former colleague and I'm so excited. Okay, see how easily I get distracted. This is why they should lock us up in some dungeon so that we don't see what's happening on the outside. Because I can't focus. Nonetheless, your significant other, when their family warns you and says, you see what you are doing right now. I don't know if it's the right idea by getting married to this person. There's a message that came through and I think this is so relatable because a lot of people will probably have been through this. Balesa says, Zweli, my mother didn't even say much. His mother, on the other hand, didn't warn me properly. She just kept saying things like, are you sure, Nwanak? Is this the right choice? Ha! You can't do that. You can't be like, are you sure? Is this really what you want to do? Out with it. Tell me, what is it that I need to know? What are the red flags? What are the warnings? Is this person a heathen? Don't just say, are you sure that this is what you are doing? Hi, hi, hi. Aisha says, my husband's mom warned me about his temper before we got married. Not violence, but shouting, slamming doors, saying horrible things when angry. I listened. I told him I wasn't marrying him unless he dealt with it. He actually went to therapy. We've been married for 4 years now. Sometimes the warning doesn't mean leave. It just means do not ignore this. And Aisha, I love how you put that. Yeah. That's exactly it. That's perfect. Because I was thinking of it as a, you know, they're telling you to get out, then sometimes they're just nudging you and saying, listen, you're going to go through it. I'm just warning you right now, so be careful. So yeah, next time your in-laws or future in-laws or anyone speaks to you, be very careful. Because it's been quite mixed. Some people are saying we're still married. Others are saying I left. Others are saying it didn't quite work out for me. Some of us are single. For those that are getting married this summer, all the best.
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1: It's around 21 degrees in Joburg. Good afternoon, I'm Dominique Majola. Please note that the following story contains graphic details. Police say the latest woman's body to be found in Ekurhuleni was in an advanced stage of decomposition, making identification particularly difficult. Six women have now been found dead in Ekurhuleni over the past 2 months, with several of the bodies discovered partially or completely naked. The latest discovery comes just hours after the police top brass briefed the media, promising an urgent, coordinated response and vowing to bring those responsible to justice. Just yesterday, another woman's body was found in Olifantsfontein, while the body of Elizabeth Tsontso Mselagomu, who had been reported missing, was positively identified by her family. Mongezi Koko has the latest.
2: Forensic pathologists have now removed the body of the 35-year-old woman from the scene after spending hours processing the area and looking for evidence that could help establish what happened to her. The body was badly decomposed and found completely naked, making it difficult to determine her identity at this stage. Today's discovery has also drawn dozens of spectators to the area, many of them expressing fear and concern about their safety. Among them are families who have come here hoping to get answers, including some who fear the woman could be a relative, spokesperson Athlenda Mate.
3: We're increasing the resources, we're increasing the capacity, as well as the specialized resources that will come in and support the province of Gauteng.
2: Although the police tape has now been removed, people are still gathered around the area, with many waiting for the arrival of Ekurhuleni Mayor Dr. Khagaza and other senior law enforcement officials. Meanwhile, President Cyril Ramaphosa has assured South Africans that no stone will be left unturned in the investigation into the deaths of women in Ekurhuleni. Monki Zikoko, Eyewitness News, Gwatema.
1: A senior investigator in the Johannesburg Metro Police Department has revealed an alleged criminal network involving officers, unofficial informants. Almarie De Beer from the JMPD's Internal Affairs Unit is on the stand at the Madlanga Commission today. She's testified that certain JMPD officers have used unofficial informants to track down businesses using large sums of cash for trade of goods, including precious metal. She claims the officers intercepted the cash or goods for criminal purposes.
4: So the conduct is not confined to JMPD based on the cases. It's typically involved collaboration between JMPD officers, SAPS members, Hawks members, and the ultimate buyer and the sellers.
1: And in the Netherlands, authorities suspect sabotage may be behind a major rail disruption. The country's railway operator, ProRail, warned that passengers in the country's center and north should expect cancellation and delays. The network website showed that 15 disruptions were recorded across the country, with routes to the main international airport also affected. Your Gauteng temperatures today will peak at around 23 degrees in your traffic in Midrand. There's a roadworks and an accident scene on the N1 South before the Buccleuch interchange, causing more than a 20-minute delay from Allendale. Dominique Majola, Eyewitness News.
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5: Thanks for another update, Dom. She will have more news for you at 2 p.m. A very temperamental day if you're in Joburg. It's partly cloudy and then it gets really windy and then it's a bit hot. Then the wind is cold and there's a lot that's going on. So wherever you go, please take a jacket, because there's already a lady at work. So they said, and please put it. No, you can't. When you left the house, what did you think? You thought that it was full on summer. Oh, well then. Anyway, back to the music with Taylor Swift, News It or Lose It, and 6 out of 6.

0: Camila Cabello, Don't Go Yet on 947. It's a Tuesday, no longer a Monday. Always feels good to get the worst day of the week out the way. It's Afternoons with Zweli. Yeah, still coming up, News It or Lose It. We'll take a look at what happened in the world of pop culture. And Law Roach seems to have been lying on Zendaya again. Or is he lying? Are we getting the truth? I don't know what's happening. I don't know what it is that is happening over there. We've also got Miley Cyrus. She drops a brand new album on Friday. I can't believe it's already the week of release. So we'll get into all of that. And yeah, I also need to give you a chance to win because there's a slight matter of
1: 6 out of 6.
0: Who wants to go to the cricket next week? It's Pink Day.
2: That's close and good.
0: Yeah. Yes, it's Pink Day, South Africa versus Australia. The Wallabies, it's happening at the Bull Ring, the Wanderers. So, yeah, you can win yourself 2 tickets to all of that. I just need you to send me the words Pink Day as well as your name and ID number to 066-3818-609. And hey, you could be getting a call to play 6 out of 6 in the next couple of moments. We'll do all of that. And it's 6 out of 6 versus, by the way. Thank you for chewing the bomb. Always got to play the bomb because 6 out of 6 versus is a little bit different. You get 15 seconds. You get one category. Your opponent gets the same. The person who gets the most out of 6 walks away with the 2 tickets. And I think that sounds quite swell. All right. All of that on the way. For now, though, here's Joe Curry and Ray. This is 947.

0: Sia Khaira. Isn't it obvious on 947? Afternoons with Zwei Lee. Still coming up, your chance to win two tickets to Pink Day happening at the Wanderers. The Bullring. Next week, Sunday, you're going to check out the Proteas take on the Australians from Dienanda. I'll give you a chance to win all of those in
1: 6 out of 6.
0: But right now, your celebrities, they're always up to something. The big news today from Hollywood, of course, would be that the Emmys took place. Yes, the Emmys. I would love to run through all of the winners with you, but you can't watch them because we don't have Showmax and HBO much anymore. So it's so difficult to watch half of these shows that are winning. But nonetheless, let's get into the rest of the world of pop culture. All right, where shall we kick it off? Let's actually kick it off right there at the Emmys. Yeah, so Zendaya and Tom Holland were seated next to each other for the ceremony over there at the Emmys. Now, Tom Holland yesterday was just announced as the highest ever grossing actor of all time, passing Zoe Saldana. Excuse me. Now, the thing is, everyone's been trying to figure out whether Zendaya and Tom Holland are married. There's been speculation. There was an alleged marriage or wedding in Italy. No one knows. Nothing has taken place quite yet. Well, we thought it had. And Law Roach has been spreading all these rumors. He's, of course, her massive, big celebrity stylist. And he was on the red carpet yesterday. And this is what he had to say at the Emmys.
2: Did you, can I ask, was it coordinated when you revealed that she was married on the red carpet? Yeah. Was that coordinated or you just do it out of the blue?
3: Well, I actually lied. She wasn't married. She hasn't, they actually haven't had an official ceremony yet. It's going to happen after the Dune press tour.
2: I thought we saw video of a wedding ceremony.
3: It's not true.
2: Are you messing with us?
3: No, the wedding hasn't happened.
2: So they're not officially married?
3: Not yet.
2: Tom Holland refers to her as his wife.
3: I mean, she's been his wife for a really long time now, but it's not official yet.
2: So we may have some breaking news.
4: And also, though, I want to point out that Law Roach did just say that he lied before. So you could be lying again.
3: I could.
4: So those images were fake?
3: The AI images were totally fake, for sure. Yeah. That dress was ugly. Yeah. Right. Yeah.
4: You would not have dressed her in that. Okay. Yeah. And are you, if the wedding has not happened yet, are you dressing her for the wedding?
3: Of course. Absolutely.
4: You're offended that I asked that. Who else would ask?
2: You need to fact check this.
0: We got to fact check everything Law Roach is saying. Are they married? Look, I'll be completely honest. I think they probably have had a private ceremony and then they'll release everything way after. You look at, and I'll bring it right back home. You look at Anele, for instance, and we're getting an entire Netflix docu-soap, as they're calling it. And all of this happened about a year and over ago. So, people take their time with these sorts of things. It ain't none of your business. We'll find out whether Law Roach is telling the truth or lying another time. Anyway, moving on to Miley Cyrus, Bass Persuades. Her 10th studio album drops this coming Friday. She joined Jack Saunders on the new music show on BBC Radio 1 for an exclusive world chat about this particular album. Now, she's already mentioned that this era is all about reconnecting what music physically makes us do, how it makes us feel, how it makes us move, dance. It feeds directly into that title track, Bass Persuades, that the kids don't want to see dance. She's entering a major new era, simply named Miley. She's dropped the Cyrus professionally as she prepares to return to the stage. She's got two huge Hollywood Super Bowl shows that are coming up next month. She's also rumored to be doing the Super Bowl next year, but none of that, of course, confirmed. And here's a bit of a chat that her and Jack Saunders had last night.
5: Needing to mean something, is that the thing you're always focusing on?
6: The most important thing for me is to walk into a room and feel respected. I didn't always have that. I've doubled down on being me just enough that now I think you can respect what I'm doing, because when you're, you know, you change as much as I do, it's actually kind of consistent. And now I think that carries a level of confidence and bravery, and that led to respect.
0: Yeah. And Miley Cyrus, of course, talking there about her former record label. She left. She's now with the new label, and respect is what it is that she was talking about at the end of the day. So yeah, looking forward to it. Brand new album from Miley Cyrus, which drops this coming Friday. Let's wrap things up with some Ariana Grande and Jonathan Bailey news. Of course, those are two massive stars of Wicked. Now, they were supposed to star in a highly anticipated West End revival of Stephen Sondheim's Sunday in the Park with George. Now, that's officially been cancelled. It is done. It is canned. It was supposed to be taking place at London's Barbican Theatre, rather. And it's been cancelled, really, because of Ariana Grande and Jonathan Bailey exiting the production. Now, Ariana first dropped out in her role because she was saying that she's taking an extended break from public visibility. So she's on a bit of a hiatus. Her co-star, Jonathan Bailey, then stepped down from his role as George in solidarity, citing his unwavering support for Ariana Grande. Is it support or did something go down behind the scenes? Because I don't know, something doesn't quite make sense in here. She's just saying that I just need to take a break. It's a hiatus because I've been working too hard. And he's saying, I support her taking a break, so I shall also not be starring in this. But is he on hiatus? I don't know. Nonetheless, if you're planning to see at least some clips of Ariana Grande on the West End in London town, that is not happening. They've officially cancelled everything after her and Jonathan Bailey officially pulled out. And we'll only be seeing Ariana Grande doing her fucker-in-law press tours, I guess, while we listen to the brand new music. And this is her latest single, the title track of her eighth studio album, Petal. Jennifer.

0: Ariana Grande, Petal, oh man, so damn good. Ariana Grande, unfortunately, will no longer be starring in Sunday in the Park with George. And that's because she's taking hiatus. Jonathan Bailey also dropped out and now they've cancelled the entire thing. You must check out the Petal video, actually. It's so good because it's damn so true to so many things that happen in the industry. Anyway, coming up, your chance to win tickets to Pink Day.
1: 6 out of 6.
0: Yeah, I've got 2 tickets to give you. Next week, Sunday, it is all going down at the Wanderers. It's the Proteas against Australia. Do you want tickets? I'm going to give you 15 seconds to name as many things in a category. If you can beat your opponent, you win those tickets.
2: Coming up, your chance to beat the clock. Let's go! 30 seconds, one category, 6 answers. Can you handle the pressure?
3: It was so nice. We're doing it twice. Here's what happened on Anele and the Club.
4: What is the sound of the city?
5: I think it is a fish air pump machine.
4: A who?
5: A fish air pump air machine.
6: The one that blows the bubbles into the water.
5: Yeah, thank
4: you. It's very important to say tank, eh? Because now I thought you're just blowing air into fishes.
7: Yeah.
4: Okay.
5: Oh. 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
4: Throats are open, Sia.

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2: 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Yeah. 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On paper.
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1: One category, six answers. Think fast and beat the clock. It's 6 out of 6.
0: All right, it's time to play the easiest but most high-pressure game that you will ever play in your life. 6 out of 6, yes, and up for grabs. 2 tickets to the 2026 Pink Day ODI. It's happening next week, Sunday, the 27th of September, at the DP World Wanderers, the Bull Ring. And it's the second ODI of South Africa's 3-match series against Australia. Of course, they're in Durban on the 24th, and then here in Joburg on the 27th, until they go to Potchefstroom on the 30th. What I love about Pink Day is that it's so much bigger than just the Proteas wearing a fabulous pink kit. The tradition began back in 2013, as I said, and the Proteas were playing in pink to raise awareness and funds in the fight against breast cancer. Now, this money supports the breast care clinic at the Charlotte Maclaik at Johannesburg Academic Hospital, which provides breast cancer services to patients from Gauteng as well as beyond. All right. It's happening. I've got 2 categories. Each contestant's going to get 15 seconds. The person who gives me the most answers in 15 seconds takes it all. Takes it all. Will it be Pilani in Pretoria? Pilani, what's happening?
2: I'm awesome, my man. I'm awesome.
0: I'm good. I'm easy, my man. So you're a big fan of cricket, I can say?
2: Yes, I do watch cricket now and again.
0: Oh, now and again, now and again. All right, all right. So if you were to win these tickets, let's say, who are you taking with you to go and enjoy a day out in the sun at the DP World Wanderers?
2: I'm taking my brother in Jabulo.
0: You're taking your brother. All right, even yesterday we had a brother. All right, so it's a brother's affair, it seems. Well, Pilani, all the best. You'll be going up against Tapelo this afternoon in 4 ways. TP, what's happening, my guy?
3: Easy like Sunday morning, my
0: boy. Easy like a Sunday morning. So, my man, we've got a brother who's going with to the cricket. Who are you taking with you should you win these tickets where you'll be going on a Sunday morning?
3: I think I might be taking a lady friend of mine or one of my boys.
0: Lady friend of yours? Lady friend sounds rather... Which lady friend? Are you dating them or are you going to be proposing? Like, what's happening?
3: Nah, it's a lady friend who doesn't respect cricket. So we need to put some respect on the game.
0: Tapelo, hey, do you know what? I'd actually like for Tapelo to win just so we can dig deeper into this lady friend chat. But we won't go there just now. We won't go there. I think let's make it game time, boys. So you're both going to get 15 seconds each. I'm going to give you a category. The person that can name the most things within those 15 seconds walks away with their 2 tickets. You've got to name as many things as you can. All right. Are you ready?
3: Cool. Yes.
0: All right. We're going to start with Pilani over here, and then we'll go off to a Tapelo. Pilani, you've got 15 seconds. Once it says your time starts now, we'll tell you to go, and you name those things. You must go. Your category is name 6 things that you would take to Pink Day.
1: The clock starts now.
2: I'll take a cooler box. I'll take a cooler box full of refreshments.
0: Yeah.
2: A chem chair. Plenty, enough food.
0: Pilani. Pilani, your time is up. Your time is up, unfortunately. We got 3, but there's one that we're not too sure about. We'll see if it makes a difference, but hang on the line. We're going to play with Tapelo and see how it is that Tapelo does. All right, so Tapelo, you now have also got your 15 seconds. I'm going to give you a different category, and then you must hoy, all right?
3: All right, no problem.
0: All right, sweet. Tapelo, I need you to name 6 things that you would take to Joburg Day.
1: The clock starts now.
0: Yep.
3: So I take shade.
0: Yep.
3: I take sunscreen.
0: Mm-hmm.
3: I take a hat. I take comfortable shoes because you're going to be dancing all night.
0: Yeah.
3: I'd also take a fanny pack to put all my things in the bag instead of my pockets.
0: Do you know what else you should probably be taking, Tapelo?
3: My lady friend.
0: That's the one. Congratulations!
1: You are 6 out of 6 wins.
0: Tapele, you're our champ, Philani. Thank you so much for playing, my brother. Unfortunately, not today. All right, you can always try again.
4: Thank you.
0: It's a pleasure. It's a pleasure. Oh, the moment we have all been waiting for. Oh, my days. I have been waiting just for Tapele to get us to this moment because we need to talk about a certain lady friend that he does not want to mention. Tapele, would you like to talk to us just a little bit about this lady friend that you would not like to mention?
3: The music is not for that. No, you're doing too
0: much. I'm not even kidding. I'm definitely not kidding. So there's
3: a... Nah, it's just a friend of mine.
0: It's just a friend.
3: Yeah, just a friend. Not the 50 Cent kind of just a friend. Just a friend, just a friend.
0: I need to meet you, Tapele. I need to meet you because you sound smooth. This lady friend, you're probably being smooth with her and others. Because as soon as you answer the phone, you're like, I'm easy like a Sunday morning. You're just like, yeah. You can see what type of... He's a smooth talker, this one. A very smooth talker.
3: You'll see me. We'll bump into each other at the game.
0: Oh, my man, congratulations. Those tickets are all yours. We'll see you, next week Sunday. Don't forget to don your pink, all right?
3: Bless, my brother.
0: Awesome. You're back with producer DX over there. I just want to know why you can't talk about the lady friend, because why are they... It's not just a friend, it is a lady friend. You're dating Botapelo, and then on the other side, Botapelo, I'm saying my girlfriend is at home. They're saying, hey, my lady friend, she's very annoying. Here's Swedish House Mafia on 947.

0: Swedish House Mafia and John Martin on 947. Don't you worry, child. It's Afternoons with Zweli on a Tuesday. We just spoke to Tapelo. So many people are asking questions. I've got a Tukolo over here who's saying, Zweli, you need to ask more questions of Tapelo. We need answers over here. Another message. Zweli, what is a lady friend? And then Ishmael's also come through.
1: A little bit.
2: That lady friend who doesn't like cricket.
0: Oh. Tell the truth.

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8: That lady friend who doesn't like cricket. Oh.

0: It's Monarch. You Lie on 947. Oh my goodness. The plot, she does thicken. Yes, indeed. You do lie, Monarch. Because following us speaking to TP about this lady friend of his, there's a message that has just come in over here, and I'm only going to give you a snippet.
1: Really, you know, this guy's trying to be funny here. I'm so glad I was listening to the radio. TP knows that he's talking about my crush.
0: Hey! Yay! TP knows what? Oh. We are going to have to unpack this. We need to get to the bottom of this. Who is TP's crush? When we were young, we were looking for, where's Wally? Now we're looking for, where's TP's girlfriend? The plot. I love plots that thicken. Dom's got your news at 2.
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9: It's around 20 degrees in Joburg. Good afternoon, I'm Dominique Majola. Please note that the following story contains graphic details. Police say the latest woman's body, who has been found in Ekurhuleni, was in an advanced stage of decomposition, making identification particularly difficult. Six women have now been found dead in Ekurhuleni over the past 2 months, with several of the bodies discovered partially or completely naked. The latest discovery comes just hours after the police top brass briefed the media, promising an urgent, coordinated response and vowing to bring those responsible to justice. Just yesterday, another woman's body was found in Olifantsfontein, while the body of Elizabeth Tonto Mselakhomo, who had been reported missing, was positively identified by her family. Mongezi Gogo has the latest.
10: Forensic pathologists have now removed the body of the 35-year-old woman from the scene after spending hours processing the area and looking for evidence that could help establish what happened to her. The body was badly decomposed surfaced and found completely naked, making it difficult to determine her identity at this stage. Today's discovery has also drawn dozens of spectators to the area, many of them expressing fear and concern about their safety. Among them are families who have come here hoping to get answers, including some who fear the woman could be a relative, spokesperson Athlenda Mate.
11: We're increasing the resources, we're increasing the capacity, as well as the specialized resources that will come in and support the province of Gauteng.
10: Although the police tape has now been removed, people are still gathered around the area, with many waiting for the arrival of Ekurhuleni Mayor Dr. Qhakaza and other senior law enforcement officials. Meanwhile, President Cyril Ramaphosa has assured South Africans that no stone will be left unturned in the investigation into the deaths of women in Ekurhuleni. Monkey Zikoko, Eyewitness News, Gwatema.
9: The Brakpan Magistrates Court has denied bail for suspended EMPD Deputy Chief Julius Mkhwanazi and his five co-accused. The six face murder-related charges over the 2022 killing of Ekurhuleni businessman Emmanuel Mbenze. They are accused of being part of a group of EMPD, SAPS and private security officers who had allegedly conspired to rob and kill him. Mbenze was killed in 2022 with his body dumped in a dam near Nigel. The court found they failed to show exceptional circumstances to be released on bail or convince the court they would not interfere with the witnesses. ANC Secretary General Fikile Mbalula's lawyer says NEC member Nkosazana Dlamini Zuma has failed to provide evidence to support a claim that he bribed his way to the top position. Dlamini Zuma and Mbalula are facing off in the Johannesburg High Court today over alleged defamatory statements she made against him. On a recent podcast, Dlamini Zuma claimed Mbalula bribed ANC delegates at the party's 2022 conference to be elected Secretary General and got Cyril Ramaphosa to retain his position as party president. Mbalula's lawyer says Dlamini Zuma's allegations are unfounded.
12: Our submission is simple on that score. Immediately there is proof tendered before this court in a form of a video clip or in a form of a picture where a delegate is receiving money from Mr. Mbalula, then the court must reject that defense outright.
13: You're saying the only way that truth can be established is by a video or a photo?
12: Yes, sir.
9: Your Gauteng temperatures today will peak at around 23 degrees in your traffic in Midrand. There are roadworks and an accident seen on the N1 South before the Buccleuch interchange, causing more than a 20-minute delay from Allendale. Dominic Majola, Eyewitness News.
0: Dom, mm-hmm. So you don't have to answer this. It's just something that I've been thinking about just generally because of obviously no.
9: Okay.
0: No, just because, like, I think for everyone, we've all been a bit heavy or whatever it is. Mm-hmm. When you're working in news or in any news department, that sort of thing, do they provide y'all, like, with psychologists or therapists? And because I can't imagine dealing with this every single day, writing it, having to check out visuals, and we can escape. Yeah. You can't. This is work.
9: Yeah.
0: Do they provide any services like that to be like, yo, we need to chat to you.
9: If you ask for it.
0: Yeah.
9: If you ask for it, our boss can make a plan for you
0: to
9: talk to someone.
0: So if I ask for it like every 2 weeks, will I get free therapy for like an entire year? Because we know how expensive it is.
9: I don't think that's going to happen.
0: Boring.
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0: Thank you very much to Dominique Majola. She's back again tomorrow. She just says something so crazy. But anyway, we move. It's Afternoons with Zweli and my, still coming up. We need to deal with I'm not the only one. Have you ever just sat there by your lonesome self with your thoughts and thought, surely I'm not the only weirdo who does this, right? And then it stays on your mind. This is what this is about. 947. I give you a chance to feel normal amongst the not so normal. We'll do that next. Here's some Bruno Mars on 947. I just might. You with Zweli.
14: You stepped aside with a vibe I ain't never seen. Yes, you did.

0: Nothing quite makes you feel old like a child looking at you strangely when you're singing along to a song and they ask, who is that? What is that? It happens a lot with kids these days. We'll all be singing Ashanti at family gatherings and Ja Rule, and they're so confused. Just in case you needed a reminder, if you know the song and you remember the lyrics, you're officially old. It's Foolish on 947. You're with Zweli, and it's time to deal with a very awkward situation.
1: Is it just me?
2: Yes.
0: You know, sometimes you're just having a casual conversation with anyone and you're having a very interesting one. It's deep. You're close to each other. You know what I mean? Not that close that you can say Keith, mwah, but that you can, you know, smell their presence and their breath if it's, you know, but nonetheless, that's not where I am. Have you ever pretended someone didn't accidentally spit on you? Because saying something would make it very, very awkward. This afternoon on I'm Not The Only One, we're talking about those disgusting little social situations where you have two choices. Speak or keep quiet. Because here's the thing. If I'm talking to you and I feel myself accidentally spit, it becomes a little bit of an issue. Now, this is why also working on radio can be low-key disgusting as I touch this microphone. This one with microphone caps, filters, the pink things that you see on top of our microphones. I hate touching them and we'll like move them and. I'm always sanitizing and everything because I'm just creeped out and I'm very pedantic about, you know, just stuff like that, particularly since the pandemic, and I feel like I've become a bit of a germaphobe, but that's just that. But there's a bit of a situation, and I know it's definitely happened with me to other people, but there's a friend of mine who talks a lot, and they're a good friend, very good friend. But the thing is, sometimes when they talk, it's showers. It's just raining. Yeah, it's just pew, pew, pew, pew, pew, spit everywhere. And you're like, my guy. We can't do this. Stop showering. What do they say when we're young? Say it, don't spray it. Kids are so mean. disgustingly, rottenly mean. But I thought about it and I was just like, you know, I'm the type of person where if I am talking to you and I feel myself accidentally, accidental is a very important word over there because we're not just out just spitting on people for fun. Unless you're a vagabond, then that's what you're doing. But if I accidentally spit on you, I know what I did. So I'm immediately saying, oh, sorry. Yo, how disgusting. You know, you alert the person. But if you're talking to me and I feel a little droplet on my arm, suddenly I'm just quiet, trying to wipe it away so that you don't see, just discreetly, because you don't want to like embarrass the other person. Because, I mean, look at it this way. If someone accidentally spits on you, imagine me like, sis, why are you spitting on me? Like children, don't spray it, say it. Whereas if you do, it's just apologize and we keep things moving. The most awkward one that's ever happened to me is that someone actually, and it's very, very disgusting. I'm so sorry if you are eating lunch or anything like that. Someone spat, but you know when like a particle leaves their mouth and then it lands on your lips. Why? For the what? Like, why would you do that? What were you eating also? So I know if I must just lick it up, and no, I'm kidding. I'll never ever do that. Ew, that is so disgusting. But nonetheless, I didn't find out from you today. Are we speaking up? Do we keep quiet? Are you the only one? What do you do in disgusting, awkward scenarios like that? Someone spits on you, cough on you, their food flies out onto you, whatever it is. You found something questionable. Do you say something? Or do you keep quiet and suffer? Has it happened to you? Do you tell the person that is to, you know, like, because it's very awkward. 066-3818609 on the WhatsApp hotline. You can also give me a call on 011-8838-947. What type of person are you? Am I the only one who keeps quiet when someone spits on me accidentally, but I speak up when I spit on them? Or do you just call people out left, right, and center? Drop me a WhatsApp voice note. Like I said, it's a very disgusting one. You'll live. It's 947.

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0: 24/7 with Self-Aware. How self-aware are you? So what if we are there and then I'm talking to you and then now I'm spraying all over your face. It's landing on your arms. It's landing on your lips. It's just landing everywhere. Do you speak up? Do you keep quiet? What's the etiquette behind if someone spits on you by mistake or if you do it? Like I said, if I do it, I will say I am sorry. If someone else does it, it's very awkward to be like, you just spat on me.
1: Is it just me?
2: Yes.
0: I know I'm not the only one who's been through this. Radio. Relatable. They love it when you do relatable things. Like, do that again. It was so relatable. Everybody was sending in a message. These are things that generally happen in life, and they are things that keep me up at night. So I need you to help me out. Let's go up the road to Bryston and chat to Sunny. Sunny, how are you doing this Tuesday?
3: I'm all good.
0: So what's your stance on this? People that spray it, do you speak up? Do you keep quiet? It's so awkward.
3: Oh, dude, let me just tell you my story. So I was the spitter.
0: Oh, no.
3: So this happened about 6-7 years ago at a parents meeting. And I've got stuck into this quite a passionate conversation. I can't remember this actual story. But he has a dad, and a quiet dad, and shame. I felt so sorry for him. And, and as I'm rapping along, I see this little spitball, this tiny little spitball. But does it not go in slow motion and land on the brother's nose?
0: Oh, no!
3: Oh, my God! Did that just stop the conversation in its tracks? And was I not hoping that he didn't see it?
0: Yeah.
3: But he nonchalantly just wiped the nose.
0: Oh, no, and disgusting.
3: And here I go, and I'm so sorry. Apologize. Put my head right down and never spoke to him again. That was it.
0: And the worst part
3: destroyed.
0: The worst part is that you are passionate about what you're saying, you know what I mean? So it's like as soon as that slow motion happens and it lands on the nose, now you've got nothing to be passionate about. Now you gotta leave, Sunny. You gotta get out of there.
3: That's it. Because Elvis has left the building. I see him, but I've never spoken to him again. I'm never going to live that one down.
0: No, you're just like me. I get embarrassed like that as well. I probably wouldn't look his way ever again after that. But, Sunny, too. Less of these situations. And thanks for the call. All right.
3: Cheers. Thank you.
0: Cheers, my brother. Sweet. Oh, man. And he's so right about that slow motion. It's almost like that Jaws moment. Turung, turung, turung, turung, turung, turung, turung, and then it lands! Disgusting. Disgusting. Let's go to Lloyd, who's in the East. Lloyd, how's your day going, my friend?
4: It's cracking on. It's cracking on. How's things going your side?
0: Just like yours, my man. It is cracking on and hoping not to spit on victims.
4: I'll tell you, I was the one who was spat on. So we've just been allowed back into rugby stadiums in Loftus.
0: Yes.
4: And we were watching Wales and the Springboks play. Uh-huh. And as the Springboks do, they go and score a try. And I jump up and celebrate, right?
0: Yeah.
4: And I turn around and this well-oiled Pretoria faithful was eating slop chips. And he managed to scream a slop chip straight into my mouth.
0: Oh, no!
4: We were both screaming. And I promise you, it was horrendous. We both looked at each other. We locked eyes. It must have happened in slow motion to him. But, like, it was, look, at least I got a meal and a show. I suppose.
0: I'm pretty sure you were filled up to the brim after that meal.
4: I could have done with some more tomato sauce, but other than that, we're good to go.
0: You are disgusting, Lloyd. I need
4: it
0: you
4: was,
0: off
4: it was
0: of my radio.
4: Disgusting. Lack of man. Have a good day.
0: You too, my bro. And please, no more
4: cheers,
0: screaming. Man. All right.
4: No problem. Cheers, bud.
0: Cheers. Bye. It was a hamburger. Lloyd says it was just missing a little bit of tamati sauce. More voice notes are coming in. What's your etiquette when you spit on someone by mistake? Do you speak up? If they spit on you, do you speak up? What do you do? So many insane stories are coming in. More stories on our WhatsApp hotline, 066-381-8609. Going to jam some Selena Gomez coming up. And Tyler's released a brand new performance for Kiss. Surely we must play it before we get out of here. 947. We've also got Mantu in. We're going to chat about the Mornings with Mantu Potluck. It's back.
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0: Selena Gomez on 947. This is Single Soon. Afternoons with Zweli. 20 minutes until drive. Right now, though, I'm not the only one. We're chatting about spitting on someone. Yes, if you're eating, not the time right now. Although we did just speak to Lloyd, and coincidentally, he did eat at Loftus when a fan was eating a burger, and they were both screaming so loud for the Springboks that that fan spat whatever was in his mouth into Lloyd's mouth. Everyone's being fed on Afternoons with Zweli. When were you spat on? Or who did you spit on?
1: So there is some people that spit while they talk, and you'll probably find that it's people that have got false teeth in bridges or something like that that's blocking their palates, and they spit by accident. So they don't mean it. But keep your distance.
0: Please.
2: If I do that by accident, I'm going to say, sorry, oops, make a joke of it. It depends on who spits on you. Like, if my husband spits on me, I'm going to say, gross. If my son spits on me by mistake, I'm bleh. But if it's not someone I already know, or you must know who the person is before you speak up. Sometimes you just, like, if my boss will spit on me, I will just wipe it off and carry on.
0: What?
2: Later, but yeah, that's just me.
3: Every time at school, my friends are talking to me, and then they'll be spitting in my face, and I'll tell them, Exe, stop talking and talk properly.
4: Oh my goodness, Zweli.
0: Dude.
4: I went on a first date, and the guy firstly was not dressed appropriate for the date that he suggested. Anyway, I let that go. Now we're eating dinner, and guys, I'm sitting here with my Fenty Beauty lip gloss.
0: Oh, you look at you.

0: is talking and sweat a spit with a little fried particle watermelon. Oh. And I was like, no, no, oh. no. He's never seen me again.
1: Oh. And I know that that inappropriate attire he was wearing for the date was probably a Man United t-shirt. They don't learn. Wear another jersey. Wear a jersey of a team that's winning trophies. Now you're there in a Man United t-shirt. You're spitting on me. Now we're all losers. Anyway, clearly your date went down south. Here's Jeremy Loops. It's 947. Mansur Pout is here. She's going to tell us about her heritage potluck. You can get involved. It looked and seemed absolutely incredible last year. The reviews were crazy. You could be a part of it. She's telling us about it next. You're with Zweli, 947.

0: It's Jamie Loops and Mateo Moleko on 947 with Down South. Afternoons with Zweli on 947, a quarter of an hour, and then it's time for 947 Drive. Right now, though, I've got one of my besties and your award-winning weekend breakfast host, who sits right here in studio with me. Every single year, we come together as South Africans. We celebrate our heritage. And what I love about South Africa is that we come from so many different backgrounds. It's a very dark time in the country right now, but there's always something happening and we always find ways to lift each other.
1: Absolutely.
0: And this is one of those ways that we can lift each other. It's the sense of community. It's the sense of sharing each other's time and company. And our food, which all brings us together. And someone who knows a heck of a lot about food and makes it pretty well is Manta Pout. And she's sitting right here. Hello, Manta Pout.
1: How are you?
0: I'm good, my darling. How did you do?
1: I'm good.
0: I'm wonderful. Good. Did you look this pretty just to come chat to me 5 minutes?
1: Yeah. I literally was in my pajamas before this.
0: This is very, very shocking.
1: Drinking my warm lemon water. I didn't go to gym today, so I was just cleaning and relaxing.
0: Our producers are slave drivers as well.
1: They really are.
0: Because this could have, you know, happened over the phone.
1: But literally.
0: Look, next week, Mornings with Mantu, back again. Last year, you guys had your heritage potluck.
1: Yes.
0: Which was absolutely incredible, and you're doing it again.
1: We're doing it again, and we want to go bigger this time. So basically, I mean, Heritage Day is a big day in South Africa. We've got so many different cultures.
0: Yes.
1: And your heritage, there's so many things passed down, your values, the traditions. But at the core of everything we do in South Africa is food.
0: Yeah.
1: Every celebration, food is at the center of it. It's a wedding, it's a baby shower, it's a funeral. Any kind of gathering, when we're watching sports, there's a braai happening. So food has always been in the center of everything that we do.
0: Yeah.
1: And on Mornings with Mantu, we value community so much that we've decided Heritage Day is going to be a day where we come together and we kind of learn about each other through our food. Yeah.
0: I love that, love that. Now, in terms of, you know, Heritage Day, the potluck.
1: Yeah.
0: Is it a family thing? So if you've got, you know, your cousins, a little daughter, whatever, can they come through as well and also enjoy each other's time? Because for a lot of people and parents, they feel that, I don't know if I can bring my child. Yeah. And it's like, you can, and they can play together, for instance, once they're there.
1: Absolutely. So last year, what we had, with the families that came, there was a couple that came, they were newlywed.
0: Yeah.
1: We had a couple that came as five members of the family.
0: Oh, wow.
1: No, a family that came as five.
0: Yeah.
1: So you can come as a family. All you need to do is obviously tell us, this is the number of people that are coming. This is our heritage. This is what we're bringing. That's all.
0: Yeah.
1: Just so we know how many people we are accommodating, because what ended up happening last year is we had a big, we had a setup that was way bigger than the number of people that we ended up having.
0: Okay.
1: So if we know how many people we're expecting, so if you say, hi, I'm Mantu, I'm Zwana, and we're bringing chotlo, which is Zwana pounded meat.
0: Your fave.
1: And my favorite thing in the world. Then you can say, and I'm coming with three members of my family, so the four of us coming.
0: Yeah.
1: Yeah.
0: This is a bit off Heritage Day in a sense, but I know Mornings with Mantu to be a very community-full show.
1: Yeah.
0: From MasterChef, you guys delivering things, from you being, I guess, a mentor to children. That it's such a family-filled and fun show, and for everyone on a Saturday morning. Why is it important for you, you know, to have that sort of space for your listeners and for people in general?
1: I think I also grew up in a family and in a community that valued time together. That valued whether it's a family getaway, whether it's doing things together on a Saturday morning, on a Sunday morning, going to church together.
0: I
1: value all of us getting involved to make our lives better. And I believe in community so much. It doesn't have to be you and your family only. You can have an extended family in the people that listen to the show. You can have one of the kids that listened to me on the show sends me voice note at random on my cell number of her reading her favorite books. At random, literally.
0: That is
1: beautiful. So, and it's an extension of that. That's why the kids say Auntie Mantu. That's why I do hobbies with them. Because at the end of it all, a community, a healthy society is built even outside of your own four walls as a family.
0: Sure.
1: Everyone else's involvement. The village.
0: Is the
1: biggest thing in raising sane humans.
0: Yeah.
1: For lack of a better word. Given everything that's happening.
0: Oh my goodness. Yeah. Oh my days. All right. So how do I get involved? If I want to come to the Heritage Potluck, what do I need to do?
1: So all you need to do is send the word potluck, P-O-T-L-U-C-K. And then, so potluck, your heritage. So potluck, Tswana. And this is what I'm bringing. So potluck Tswana ding, and it's four people from my family coming.
0: All right.
1: So potluck, what your heritage is, what you're bringing, and how many people are coming.
0: All right. And then everyone's going to share in, eat along, share in the fun. And as you can hear, passionately Mantu speaks about it. That's the passion you get on the day. And she gonna talk to everybody. Manta doesn't get tired of talking, all right?
2: Wow.
0: No. She's that one in the friendship group as well. Because I get tired. I get tired of talking. I'm like, yo, guys, can we listen to some music? Mansui will speak until 3 a.m., so you are going to have so much fun that day.
1: It's so funny that you said that, because the first thing I said when I walked into the studio, I said, my sister's moved out. I'm alone and quiet again. And that's why I'm coming to your house after your show. Thanks.
0: I was going to say that since Mansui's sister's out, I know how many more visits are going to have to happen now. Mansui, you're like, Pat, are you at home?
1: Exactly.
0: I'm coming over. Oh, man, that is Mansui from Mornings with Mansui on 947. Saturdays and Sundays are 7 to 10 a.m. Otherwise, generally everywhere on 947. Mansui is always working. So, thank you very much, Chum.
1: Thank you, doll.
0: We're looking forward to it. That is the Heritage Potluck on Mornings with Mansui. All right, we're wrapping up the show with brand new Tyla coming up next. She released a Vivo exclusive performance to a song that she's never performed before from A-pop. Kiss wraps up the show next.
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5: 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I am Aria. Thank you for a fantastic show. We'll do it again tomorrow at midday. Go onto YouTube. Tyler's released a brand new video for this song. It's a live video. It's Kiss. I think it's song number 4 on the album. So good. 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Bye.

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2: 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It's from a TikToker. 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
14: Police have now added a 7th woman's body to the investigations into a string of deaths across the East Rand and 2029 World Athletics Championships to be held in Nairobi. Good afternoon, I'm Lulutando Ngeno. We begin with a story that contains graphic details. Police have refined their numbers in terms of women killed and dumped in Ekurhuleni in the past 2 months. Authorities now put the number at 7 as investigations continue into the killings. This after officers gave details of a woman whose body was found in a river in Clayville on the 7th of September. The woman was found dead in Ekurhuleni with several of the bodies discovered partially or completely naked. Mongezi Gogo reports.
15: Police have now confirmed that the woman found in Clayville on the 7th of September will be included in the broader investigation because of where she was found and the circumstances surrounding the discovery. Acting Gauteng Provincial Police Commissioner Fred Gekana says this takes the number of bodies under investigation to 7.
16: It's no more 6 bodies. This one will include it as the 7th body so that we don't leave anything. But she was found naked but with her underwear on.
15: The woman remains unidentified, adding to the five victims who police say have not yet been identified. Forensic pathologists are now working to establish the identities of the unidentified woman, while detectives and specialized police teams continue to examine possible links between the cases. Police have not confirmed that the women were killed by the same person or group, with investigators continuing to follow the evidence. Mongi Zikoko, Eyewitness News, East Rand.
14: The Matlanga Commission of Inquiry has heard allegations that internal investigators in the Joburg Metro Police Department often face threats. The JMPD's internal affairs head, Almarie De Beers, was on the stand this morning. A new witness is set to testify. De Beers outlined several examples of alleged rogue officers operating within the JMPD. She's also noted challenges with complainants who feared the suspected rogue officers. De Beers then referred to incidents where investigators were intimidated.
8: The same very officers that we investigate and we charge would be the same very officers that will turn around and open up grievances in order to get away from whatever subject they are being investigated against. Certain of our investigating officers were targeted, threatened.
14: And lastly, in Kenya, President William Ruto has taken to social media to celebrate Nairobi's successful bid to host the 2029 World Athletics Championships. This will mark the first time the event will be held in Africa. Ruto says that this is a victory for generations of athletes who made Kenya synonymous with excellence on the track. Kenya has previously hosted the 2007 World Cross Country Championships, the World Under 18 Championships in 2017, and the World Under 20 Championships in 2021. Nairobi also staged the 2010 African Athletics Championships. Gold is trading at $4,268.57 an ounce. The rand's at 16.32 to the dollar, 21.99 to the pound, 18.82 to the euro. Brent crude oil is at $108.29 a barrel. It's a partly cloudy and windy day in Gauteng with isolated showers expected. Temperatures have peaked at highs of between 22 and 24 degrees. The developing story in EWN this hour, police have refined their numbers in terms of women killed and dumped in Ekurhuleni in the past 2 months.
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12: Good afternoon, I'm Talagile Mganga. We start in Bulawayo, where the Proteas women posted 200 for 1 in their 30-20 against Zimbabwe, as Captain Lara Valtva top scored with 126 not out, while Karabo Miso contributed an unbeaten 50. Tendai Makusha was the only Zim bowler to claim a wicket, as she finished with figures of 1 for 48, while the home side have started their response and are currently at the crease on 4 for the loss of 1. Batting for them is Natala Kozaya on 4. Switching over to the Premier League, where Leeds United have climbed to third in the standings following a 4-1 win over Newcastle. Leeds have now collected 8 points from their 4 games and are 4 adrift of champions and leaders Arsenal, while Daniel Farke's side have turned Ellen Road into somewhat of a fortress, having lost there on March the 3rd.
17: You can lose momentum and lose results so quickly. You know, if you're not on it, or you think, okay, I can give 1% less, or I can allow myself right now to enjoy myself too much. So we know that we have to stay humble. We know that we have to stay on it. We know that we perhaps don't have the best individual quality, but we can be an outstanding team. And this is what we've shown today. And even the example today can show we won't allow ourselves to be too carried away. We are on a good path, but nothing more.
12: SABC Sport are reporting that African stars are seeking legal advice that follows Ronnie Cananello's appointment as Marumo Gallants head coach on Monday. The former Mamelodi Sundowns goalkeeper still had an existing agreement with the Namibian side. That's before putting pen to paper with the Betway Premiership strugglers. Cananello has taken charge of Stars' second preliminary round fixture in the CAF Champions League at the Lucas Moripe Stadium over the weekend, but he didn't get on the plane when the team returned home and instead took a detour to sign with Gallants. And Kenya will become the first African country to host the World Athletics Championship after Nairobi won the bid for the 2029 edition. The 48,000 capacity Kasarana Stadium will stage the event, while Kenya is the second most successful nation in the history of the World Championships with 72 and 38 Olympic gold medals. Tolagile Mganga, Eyewitness News Sport.
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22: Of course, we wish we could say happy Tuesday, but it's anything but that. It's a lot coming up, though, on the show. First off, we look at understanding municipal bylaws, because the lawlessness in this country has led us to where we are today. We also talk about the safety measures women are already taking. And we give you and your friends a Comic-Con hamper and a chance to win big with Con Beat and DeFi. It's another B Shazam Day. All this and so much more is on the way.

0: Jones, the MNEC, Where Did You Go? On 947, 11 after 3 o'clock. Songs to describe your day. I think the last 2 days, last night was tough for me. Like, I actually cried to sleep. Because it's not, I think we remove ourselves from so-called breaking news. Like, oh, breaking news, Smang Mang has passed away. Breaking news, there's an accident there. But when you are a woman in a country and you have to jump into your vehicle, and these are the breaking news.
1: Yeah.
0: You're just waiting. You're just waiting for your debut as the next victim.
1: Yeah.
0: It's like a movie. And it's like, oh, when will this movie suddenly be about me? In fact, news just in, a seventh body has officially been linked to what they still won't declare, a serial killer. A probe in the Ekurhuleni municipal body. This one was found floating in a river in Clayville. Situated near the mall of Tembisa. So I'm like, have we forgotten whose birthed us? Have we forgotten?

0: And I know our job here is entertainment radio, and we're supposed to be your form of escape.
1: And distraction, yeah.
0: And distraction. But I think it would be totally amiss for us to sit here for 3 hours and talk about anything else, except for the plight of our country right now. Literally, the women of South Africa are bleeding. They are dying. Mm. 7 bodies in one area, and the police still won't confirm it's a serial killer that is on the loose. It's a serial killer on the loose.
1: Yeah, I mean, we spoke to them yesterday, of course. We spoke to Mungezi about the whole situation and why the police are not declaring it a serial killer. Because I guess the cops are trying to determine many different factors. Is it an individual? Is it a gang of people? But I guess we'll speak to the cops later.
0: It'll still be serial killers. So if it's like a gang of people, then it's serial killers.
1: Yeah.
0: You know, the modus operandi is the same. Mm. It's in the same vicinity. So is it a number thing? Like, are we waiting for number 20 in order to declare it that? Is there a certain profile or victim that we're waiting for in order to declare it that? I also thought we'd look at, especially with the municipal elections coming up, that we'd look at the lawlessness of our country.
1: Yeah.
0: And, you know, we complain about small things. We'll say, oh, our potholes, or oh, our streetlights aren't working. There's people running in the roads of our country. That is the lawlessness of South Africa. So we're going to look at municipal bylaws and your rights as a citizen of Johannesburg. Here's Harry Styles, Aperture on 947.

0: a good day.
1: It's about to get so much better.
0: Yeah. 947 Drive
1: with Tundo.
0: This is 947. Zoo.

0: Ava Max. So am I on 947, 21 minutes after 3 o'clock. So seventh body has been discovered, today. The last 2 days have felt like a very bad Netflix movie where it's like, is this really the country that we live in? But I looked around and I'm just like, I think it is a culmination of small or what seems like small acts of lawlessness that has allowed perpetrators and criminals to thrive because they see that this is a home without rules.
1: You get away with small little things at a time incrementally.
0: Correct.
1: And those all lead to eventually big things happening around the country.
0: 100%. I mean, I sense something small. Like I mentioned earlier, we complain about like potholes and it not being fixed. And it seems like an inconvenience, but it speaks to a greater part of our leadership and the fact that they cannot ensure our safety, one, on the roads, two, small bylaws just being completely disregarded. On my particular street where I lived in or live in, I've seen on numerous occasions men urinating on the street.
1: And vagrants. I think you've got a lot of vagrants in that area. You know, just people who are passerby as far as like they're getting up to mischief, but they're just moving through. And loitering is a big one too.
0: And the bylaws around loitering, because I've taken time to look at it, there are no. So for example, people are allowed to gather in groups anywhere unless they are gathered outside of a church. So what? The municipal bylaws as they stand, and I stand corrected, if you know better about this, please do give us a call. But you are allowed to gather in numbers as long as it is not outside of a place of worship. That is the municipal bylaw. Where I'm like, when was this drafted? Why was it drafted in this way? I mean, you have people who are job solicitors who, you know, sit at the corners. And this may seem like a mere inconvenience, but to have a huge number of people who aren't residents in a particular area, who are just loitering in a particular area, may lead to the things we are seeing happening.
1: And of course, it doesn't just affect the burbs, you know, so we don't want to come across as being elitist in that sense, where it's like, we're just trying to protect your elite areas from people.
0: No.
1: This happens all over the city, all over the country, where people gather in their numbers, and it starts small. It's one person doing this, and then multiple people join in, and it can quickly, very quickly spiral. I'll take it for example where I live.
0: Yeah.
1: It started off like that. When I first moved in, there was a big problem with people having, cars being broken into, home invasions, and it's because I live in an area that's popularly dense as far as popularity is concerned.
0: Mm-hmm.
1: So you let people get away with certain things, and then that would lead to the next, which eventually led to house break-ins, which was a big thing in Parkers when I first moved in. Obviously, that's a lot has changed now, but yeah, it starts with the little things.
0: But even something like bottle stores, even in the locks, right? So we know, like, obviously your top spa is open from a certain time to a certain time.
1: If you go
0: to the Lockshin and there's somebody who's running a bottle store, it's open wire. Anytime is tea time that people can. Which is a problem. So I thought this afternoon we could talk about municipal bylaws and things perhaps in your area that you don't understand. For example, grass being cut, right? Because that is a danger. Why is my grass in my area not being cut? Why are there no lights, traffic lights? Again, these seem like small things that are an inconvenience, but in the greater scheme of things, they could essentially cost you your life.
1: I'll make a good example of something where I'm pretty sure, and once again, stand to be corrected, isn't legal, but we accept it as Johannesburg, as part of our culture. You know, you come to Joburg and you will see the kids with the crates, or you'll
0: see the street performers.
1: Yeah, the street performers at the robots, and you're like, oh, okay. Or you'll see random people controlling the traffic.
0: Yeah.
1: You know, at traffic lights that are out of order. And we think to ourselves, oh, that's just part of Joburg.
0: Also, they being nice. How nice of them to, you know, help us with controlling traffic.
1: Yeah.
0: Meanwhile, there's an entire Metro Police whose job is to do that.
1: And especially once again, if we want to become a world-class city.
0: Yeah.
1: If we're in this election, is so important, where it's like, if you want to turn the tide and you want to become a world-class city, we're not once again trying to be targeting specific people or being elitist, but you've got to follow laws and rules and bylaws in order to make it to that place.
0: What are the bylaws in your area that you feel are completely being disregarded, or perhaps you don't understand? Like, like what are the parameters when it comes to specific things? Give us a call, 011-88-38-947.
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0: In the headlines, ANC NEC member Dr. Nkosazana Dlamini-Zuma has urged Fikile Mbalula's lawyers to keep their legal arguments in court respectful. Dlamini-Zuma and the ANC Secretary General are squaring off in the Johannesburg High Court today over alleged defamatory statements. Mbalula accuses her of deliberately defaming him by alleging that he bribed his way to the Secretary General office during the ANC's 2022 conference. One of the accused in the trial of alleged underworld figure Vusumuzi Khatmatlala and four others has told the court he feared for his life on the day of his arrest. Musa Kekane has told the Johannesburg High Court his fears grew when an officer allegedly threatened to blow his head off. Kekane, Matlala and their co-accused faced charges including attempted murder from three separate shooting incidents that allegedly occurred between 2022 and 2024. And in the Netherlands, a criminal investigation has been launched after parts of the country, including Amsterdam, are facing a major rail disruption. Authorities have confirmed that 30 disruptions have been reported across the country so far. ProRail has warned that the passengers in the country's center and north should expect cancellations and delays. Those are the headlines. More EWN at 4 or as it happens.
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0: It's the Imagine Dragons on top of the world. I mean, we wish we were. You just look at, you know, bylaws and the fact that we've got municipal elections coming up. And I know a lot of people are like, why should I vote? Nothing's going to change. I think what's happening right now is a good example of why you should vote. Mm-hmm. Because it's personal. Your whole life is at risk at this point. And Sizi, maybe you can answer my question. When it comes to the different councillors in different areas,
1: yeah,
0: who on the political party appoints them?
1: So ward councillors is what you're referring yes. to, as apart from PR councillors, which is the other type of councillor.
0: Explain to us the difference.
1: All right. So PR councillors are proportional representative councillors. Those are proportional representation, sorry, councillors. Those are the guys who are there arguing with the mayor. You know, when you see the council in mm-hmm. in the city and they're voting on things, those are PR councillors.
0: So they're higher up from a ward councillor.
1: They're not higher up. They just represent a party.
0: Okay.
1: Where ward councillor, when you're elected as a ward councillor, that's why you'll see posters of ward councillors. Vote for Mike in this election. Vote for Usbusiso in this election to be your ward councillor for Ward 32. Their whole job is that they're meant to look after the constituents of that ward. So any concern that you may have about being it, your litter not being picked up on time, or potholes, or burst pipes, or anything that might concern you as a resident, goes directly to your ward councillor, whose job it is to then relay it onto the other people within the city structure, so COJ, or whatever it may be, and I guess, what is it called? Elevate those concerns.
0: So if it's like an SAPS-related concern, for example, we are told by our ward councillor, reported to the SAPS, right? And I have, on numerous occasions, there were days where every morning, I would drive through that road, and I won't mention the name, I would see at least one man urinating on the street.
1: Yeah.
0: I'd call the cops.
1: Okay.
0: Nothing would happen.
1: All right. So once you've done that, obviously, I imagine a lot of ward councils would say, call the relevant authorities. But that's the ward council's job too, to hear your concerns and say, hey, I've called the relevant authorities. Mm. Nothing has changed. Can you escalate? The same way that if your power's out for the whole week and nothing's happened, COJ hasn't come, city power hasn't come, should I say, your ward council's job technically is to then go and escalate that and fight on your behalf.
0: So are you then
1: saying, that's why you're voting for them.
0: Are you saying essentially a ward council, all you do is really escalate?
1: I guess I'm also watering it down when I say escalate. Ward councils technically have greater connections to the city than you do. Mm. They are a through line.
0: Gotcha.
1: They're the middleman sometimes between you and the actual authorities within the city. So if you can't get it through to JMPD for mm-hmm. whatever your concern is, your ward councillor should technically be able to be working on that thing.
0: Yeah.
1: And so, I mean, when people ask me in particular why I got into politics, it's because I had a big fight with my ward councillor who was incredibly useless. I am so incredibly relieved that this election he's not running mm-hmm. for ward councillor, because he's just been so useless at that job, which is why I got involved in politics.
0: So how do I remove somebody who is a ward councillor?
1: You complain to their constituent, to their constituency head.
0: Okay.
1: So you find out who the head of the constituency is for them, and that's where you take your complaints to.
0: We're speaking municipal bylaws because they directly affect your safety and your level of or comfort in living. Tanya, you're experiencing water issues.
2: Yes, I am. I'm not the only one. I'm in Parktown West. I've been in Joburg, living in Joburg for about 2 years now.
0: Mm.
2: And
0: welcome.
2: Thank you. It's been quite the journey because every now and again we don't have water. So for the last 2 weeks and 2.5 weeks, we haven't had water. At beginning of the year, I think it was February, March, my neighbors actually organized a protest, and it takes a lot to get white ladies over the

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1: They're taking us for a moomish because all we do is sit back and, you know, complain in our little groups or not complain at all. Mm. Tanya, thank you for the call. Debbie, you in Kempton Park?
2: Yes, I am. A very scary time to live in this place.
1: I can only but imagine.
2: Yes. Like you said, with the grass not being cut, the lights not working, or if there is any light lamps on the road, then it's a miracle. The robots don't work. And now coming up to elections, they're making bus stop things on the side of the road and making it look nice, but they're not actually doing the things that keep us safe.
3: Mm. And it's so funny you say that, Debbie, because when we think about, like, for example, your lights not working, we think it's like an aesthetic thing. It looks nice, but it's like, that's a safety thing. Having electricity 100%. And having lights working and being visible is a proper safety thing.
2: 100%. While you were talking about this, I was actually, before I was driving, I was looking to see how many actually lamps are on the top of the lights, the fixtures. Half of them are not even there anymore. It's ridiculous.
1: Debbie, please be safe. I mean, I know just driving through Johannesburg today, I was on high alert. And now having to drive through actual Kempton Park, I can't imagine how the women there are feeling. We're speaking municipal bylaws. Give us a call, 011-883894.
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0: Psychis and our musician Tomorrow Silver on 947. 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
0: All right, you're playing with Kieran today. Hello, Kieran.
4: Hi.
0: Tell me, who's your dream team?
4: Well, my dream team is all of my friends. My friend Jacqueline is Narissa. Because she's unstoppable and never gives up.
0: But we need more than one, eh? We need more than one friend. Who are your other friends?
4: Yes, my other friend, Thurston. He's Iron Man. Because he's the brave. Big ideas. And obviously, I'm Spider-Man, keeping this multiverse crew together.
0: Winana, Kieran, Spider-Man, congratulations. We're going to give you a four-day pass to Comic-Con Africa.
4: Whoa, that's awesome.
0: That's not all, Kieran. We'll also give you 4,000 rands in cash, all courtesy of Capitec and 947. Enjoy Comic-Con and the cash, Kieran. Thank you so much for playing. We'll do it again tomorrow. Remember, for your chance to win with Capitec, all you have to do is look out for the post on our Facebook and IG pages. Comment with your dream team and why your friends fit those characters. T's and C's are on Prime Media Plus.

0: Sam Smith, La La La on 947. We're speaking municipal bylaws for two reasons. Of course, we've got the municipal elections coming up in November, but moreover, I think, and I feel, small breaking of rules become a greater problem. When, you know, criminals see that there's lawlessness, and that criminality gets rewarded in this country, because what you get when you kill someone is some jail time, right? Where you have nice food, you've got hot water, and life is great.
1: And eventually you're out on probation.
0: Correct.
1: You know, I mean, we've seen many of these cases of repeat offenders who were out on probation or whatever it may be the case, and they commit another offense because they got away with it.
0: Correct.
1: Really.
0: And moreover, you're safer than a citizen who is not a criminal in this country. So, I mean, small things, or what may seem like small things, people selling in places where they're not permitted to trade, hawkers operating on busy corners and intersections, people directing traffic without authorization to direct traffic, and us listening. Like, I'm looking at myself, I'm like, why are we listening?
1: And the problem with us, and it's not a problem, sometimes we appreciate those people. Like, oh, at least it's going smoothly.
0: Yes.
1: Why isn't JMPD there? Let's
0: Correct.
1: Start there.
0: Illegal dumping and littering, people occupying public spaces in ways that may violate municipal regulations. The list goes on. One that is particularly interesting to me is loitering and what the rules are around that. Because I find people who are just randomly lurking are more likely to be some sort of perpetrators. What are you busy with? Why are you here? Why are you looking at people? Joining us now on the line is Chief of Police at JMPD, Patrick Jaka. Patrick, what are the rules in South Africa or bylaws around loitering?
2: Thank you very much, and good morning to yourselves, your team, and your listeners. The issues around loitering, really, it's very problematic because in terms of our laws in the country, when people are just standing there, you can't say they are loitering unless there is something else that they are doing other than just standing there or chatting to themselves. But in terms of our proactiveness as Metro Police, in such cases, we go there, start engaging these people, and then do some searches amongst them, and then tell them to move out of that place. That is the only way we can deal with them, unless if they are committing a crime.
0: Okay, so essentially, gatherings of crowds in spaces is, in this country, legal unless you are urinating in public, drinking in public, or committing some sort of visible crime.
2: That's correct. And sometimes when you search these people, you find contrabands in them. It's either they are selling drugs, it's either they are carrying dangerous weapon, or even illegal firearms in that case. So our proactiveness will also help in preventing further crimes from happening. But other than that, even if, let's say, I'm arresting somebody for loitering, at the police station, it's very rare where they can lock up that person. They'll tell you that it's a trivial matter and so on. So you rather leave that and chase that person away, because we are also having litigations that are coming against the department, where people will be saying unlawful arrest and so on.
0: We also often hear of residents reporting, you know, these actual crimes, not just the loitering, but nothing seems to change. I mean, what is supposed to happen after a bylaw violation is in fact reported, but you see it continuing. For example, Patrick, I'm gonna bring it back to a personal matter where you see a man urinating. Obviously, he's urinating for 30 seconds. I will then call SAPS to say this man is peeing in public.
2: Yes.
0: Moreover, or more often than not, there's no action taken. That person is now gone, and everyone knows that this is a country where you can do as you please.
2: Yes, ma'am. Sometimes our people have become not even respecting themselves, but that it's far away from them. But what is important is that if it's reported to us, we immediately go there, and if the person is found, we take that person to the police station, and then SEPS will give that person a J78 that they give to the person, and they'll let that person go, because they feel, as I said, it's a trivial arrest. It's like walking on the freeway, pedestrian on the freeway. When we arrest such people, still locking them up also, it's also an issue in terms of the rights.
0: But Patrick, doesn't it speak then to a bigger issue, where it is those so-called small laws, like walking, you know, on a freeway, like urinating in public, that is then overlooked because there will be a litigation against JMPD, so we don't do anything about it, that leads to, you know, the bigger crimes that we are seeing in the last couple of days?
2: Yeah, ma'am, the only thing that we do, we won't leave that person walking because we are saying at the police station, yes, we take them at the police station and they do the necessary paperwork, and then they'll just let them go. But what do? We proactively remove them, because it's not about him walking on the freeway. The danger that is causing to other road users, like, for example, if you have a breakdown on the freeway, then this person comes walking and immediately robs you and so on. So the tasking to my members is the following, especially the freeway guys, that please, nobody must be seen walking on the freeway. Or if somebody has a vehicle breakdown, try and help the person so that the person can go to a place of safety if it's a serious mechanical damage on the vehicle, or maybe a tire and so on. Help the person so that the person can continue, so that we avoid issues of crime and other issues.
1: Now, Patrick, listen, I very much understand the difference between what the rules, or I guess the jobs, are between JMPD and SAPS. A big one for Johannesburg residents really is when traffic lights are out and we've got random people at the robots controlling traffic. What is that situation for you guys? Because surely that is where JMPD comes in. I mean, Tando brought up a very important point earlier on. When we had things like the G20. G20 happening here, when BRICS was here, we see the visibility of JMPD all the time. Apart from charging us with traffic fines and stopping
0: and
1: us,
0: pulling us
1: over for roadblocks, where are you guys when these things are happening? When there's a big traffic light out of order, why is it left up to, I guess, random citizens and guys who are homeless to be then directing traffic?
2: Okay. Firstly, that for them to do traffic points or point duties at the intersection, it's illegal. But now I understand, like you spoke, I just heard you on your comments as well, saying sometimes they do help you, but it's illegal in any way. But what is happening is that as a department, we are looking at peak hour. The known intersection that we've got sight of, or that were reported to us, key intersection, will send members to do traffic points.
1: But Patrick, sorry, Patrick, I'm going to have to hold you on that, because just quickly, right, we don't have much time, but my problem is that, once again, we go back to the G20, we go back to BRICS, there was copious amounts
0: everywhere of
1: JMPD officers everywhere. Mm. It's not a matter of not having enough officers. My only question is, what are they doing, apart from when they stop us at 7 p.m. At night to get our tickets and then make money for the government or whatever it may be and charge us for infringements? Where are those same cops when those traffic lights are out? Because it's not a matter of not having enough officers to cover all of that.
2: Yeah, but I understand your frustration. But remember, there's other jobs that we are doing. And between 6 and 9, we'll be doing traffic points because people are going to work.
0: But
2: after
0: where?
2: That, we've got other duties that... No, in the key intersections.
0: But
2: unless you give me specific intersections...
0: I can. So on
2: Witkoppen, do that for me.
0: On the
2: please,
0: corner of Witkoppen and Main Road, where there's an informal settlement, I have on many occasions, Mr. Jaka, seen roadblocks where they are checking our tickets. Literally meters away, there is a traffic light that is not operational and being directed by homeless people. Meters away, there's cops that are busy with our traffic tickets, but not ensuring our safety or watching our traffic lights.
2: No, ma'am, in that case, please, if there's something like that, please let us know so that we can take action, because that is ill-discipline. Firstly, we must make sure that traffic moves, and then we can do whatever. And depending on the intersection, if the intersection is heavy with traffic, even myself, even if I'm driving my own car, I stand off the road and take traffic points and push whilst waiting for the officers. I don't wait and call them. So the same thing applies.
0: Okay, what about the visibility of the JMPD just in the day to ensure, and maybe you can correct me, we are out of time, but maybe you can correct me, the difference between JMPD and SAPS. Who is supposed to be patrolling in the day, not in the nighttime where we are being stopped for roadblocks and breathalyzers, in the afternoon in broad daylight when we are trying to jog? Is it JMPD or is it SAPS?
2: All of us.
0: So where are you, Mr. Jaka? Where are you?
2: We are there, ma'am. We are there. Please give me the places where you think it is very serious or dangerous so that we can help people, please. Because if I'm going to run around, rather deal with the specifics so that I can assist, please.
1: Okay.
0: Mr. Jaka, thank you so much for your time. That's Patrick Jaka, Chief of Police at the JMPD. EW in traffic with the new Renault Duster, built for your everyday adventures with features that inspire every drive. 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
1: Listen, if they're wondering, JMPD, where the traffic is happening right now, let me let you know. And Lombardi Estate is bumper-to-bumper traffic on Linwood Graham Road there. That's between Steuben and Solomon Mahlangu. And Proclamation Hill, traffic is sluggish on WF Nkomo. That's around the Kwaga Road area. And we'll wrap it up in Joburg CBD, where traffic is heavily backed up on the Mike 1 South from Kalani Bench to the Crown Interchange. If you do want to let us know about anything else you see out there, 072-7021-702.
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10: High-level police meeting expected as fears mount in Ekurhuleni and Supreme Court rejects Trump's mail ballot restrictions. Good afternoon, I'm Nobuta Ndongeno. A high-level meeting is scheduled for this afternoon to map a way forward in the investigation into the deaths of seven women in Ekurhuleni. This comes just hours after police revised their numbers, confirming that seven women have been killed and dumped since July. Officers gave details of a woman whose body was found in a river in Clayville on September 7th. The development comes after another badly decomposed woman's body was discovered in Gwathema this morning. Mongezi Gogo reports.
11: Police have now confirmed that the woman found in Clayville on the 7th of September will be included in the broader investigation because of where she was found and the circumstances surrounding the discovery. Acting Gauteng Provincial Police Commissioner Fred Gekana says this takes the number of bodies under investigation to seven.
12: It's no more six bodies. This one will include it as the seventh body so that we don't leave anything but she was found naked but with her underwear on.
11: The woman remains unidentified, adding to the five victims who police say have not yet been identified. Forensic pathologists are now working to establish the identities of the unidentified woman, while detectives and specialized police teams continue to examine possible links between the cases. Police have not confirmed that the women were killed by the same person or group, with investigators continuing to follow the evidence. Mongi Zikoko, Eyewitness News, East Rand.
10: Judgment has been reserved in the defamation legal battle between ANC Secretary General Fikile Mbalula and ANC NEC member Nkosazana Dlamini-Zuma. Mbalula took Dlamini-Zuma to the Johannesburg High Court today, accusing her of deliberately tarnishing his reputation. The case stems from allegations made by Dlamini-Zuma that Mbalula bribed ANC members at the party's 2022 national conference to secure his election as Secretary General. Mbalula's legal team argued that Dlamini-Zuma should retract the allegations, while her lawyers maintained that Mbalula did indeed use money to influence the outcome of the vote. Mbalula's lawyer, Smanga Siteni.
9: Our submission is simple on that score. Immediately there is proof tendered before this court in a form of a video clip or in a form of a picture where a delegate is receiving money from Mr. Mbalula, then the court must reject that defense outright.
13: You're saying the only way that truth can be established is by a video or a photo?
9: Yes, sir.
10: And lastly, in the U.S., the Supreme Court has blocked President Donald Trump's efforts to restrict mail-in voting ahead of the midterm elections in November. In March, Trump, who argued that the rules would combat electoral fraud, signed an executive order that directed the U.S. Postal Service to deliver ballots only to voters on lists of citizens. Legal challengers argued that the move violated states' constitutional rights to run elections. The decision by the Supreme Court allows states to continue sending out mail ballots under the same processes they've used for years and have accounted for nearly a third of the votes cast. Gold is trading at $4,293.74 an ounce. The rand's at $16.24 to the dollar, $21.91 to the pound, $18.75 to the euro. Brent crude oil is at $108.29 a barrel. A partly cloudy Wednesday in store for Gauteng tomorrow. Johannesburg drops to an overnight low of 11, peaking at 27 degrees. Pretoria at 13 and 19, and Vereeniging 11 and 28. Degrees. The top story in EWN this hour. A high-level meeting is scheduled for the afternoon to map a way forward in the investigation into the deaths of seven women in Ekurhuleni.
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14: Good afternoon, I'm Tolagile Mganga. Zimbabwe are chasing 201 for victory in their 30-20 against the Proteas women and currently find themselves at the crease on 69 for the loss of 7 in the 14th over. They need an unlikely 132 runs in 36 balls to win, while at the crease is Piri on 10 alongside Mavanga on 7. Elsa Marie Marks has taken a wicket along with Luanda Nzuza. Earlier, Captain Lotta Valpa top scored with the career best 126 not out, while Garabo Miso contributed an unbeaten 50 as South Africa posted 200 for the loss of 1. Meanwhile, England are also in T20 action later this evening as Brendan McCullum's charges go up against Sri Lanka in the first of three games. Kevin Peterson has been drafted in to help the English in the build-up to next year's World Cup, and McCullum has discussed the role he wants the former batsman to play.
15: The way he looks at the game, the way he views the game is quite different to a lot of people. I think his work ethic is obviously second to none as well, right throughout his career. When he's in on something, he's all in. And I also think sometimes like having someone that has a different take on things is no bad thing. I think sometimes we can, you don't know what you don't know, but if someone can see something that's slightly different and then point out some things, knowing that it could help you to become a better side or a better coach or a better coaching structure, then I see that as no bad thing.
14: And football, the third round of the Carabao Cup takes place this evening, and selected fixtures will see West Ham at home to Fulham, Ipswich host Arsenal, while Liverpool clash with Tottenham Hotspur. And Andone Iriola is seeking consistency from his Reds, having picked up just one win in the league this season.
16: The performance level is not like the two other days, but this happens in football. I think we have to accept it in terms of there are going to be up and downs in this process, but we have clear that where we want to go is more towards where we've been, Atletico Madrid, which that's the kind of style, that's the kind of football that we want, and I think we now is the key is like the consistency to perform like this.
14: Tola Gilim Ganga, Eyewitness New Sport.
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0: Ladies and gentlemen, Dinoa Ranaga! 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
18: 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I literally was answering phones. Finley and Associates.
0: Wait.
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0: Rebecca, shining star on 947, 18 minutes after 4 o'clock. I saw a post for by Women for Change where they basically, it's titled How to Prevent Femicide. If you see her running, let her be. Don't kill her. If you have an argument with your girlfriend, walk away. Don't kill her. If she requests an Uber or a Bolt, take her safely to her destination. Don't kill her. If she collects a parcel from the post office, don't kill her. If you ask her for her number and she says no, don't kill her. If she's walking home at night, don't follow her. Don't kill her. If your girlfriend goes to the bathroom, don't kill her. If you go on a date with a woman, respect her. Don't kill her. And I've seen lots of people saying, oh, woman, be careful. There's, you know, it's not safe out there. Make sure that you, I don't know. Make sure you're breathing in a certain direction. I know a lot of females, because I know from my friends, we have like a Find My, where you've got the Find My people.
1: Of course.
0: Where we're constantly sharing our locations
1: and
0: with one
1: Life
0: another.
1: Life 360, I think it's the other one.
0: Yeah. Life 360 is another one. I know smash and grabs were a big thing. So women were told to put their handbags in the boot. And we do that. We are told, we walk around with pepper spray.
1: Yeah, so my wife, for example, on her car keys and house keys is her pepper spray. Mm-hmm. Her mace is on the same thing.
0: We change our routes so that you, especially like someone like me, I work on the radio. You know, I do my show from 3 to 6 o'clock. If you can follow my routine quite easily. So I have to be vigilant and I have to be mindful of trying to find different ways in order to get home and to get home safely.
1: Yeah.
0: I thought this afternoon the ladies of Joburg could help enlighten the men as to how our lives look a little bit different. I saw Legend post, he went for a run, Legend Mangale, he's a producer. He posted a run of his and he was saying how uncomfortable it was because usually he sees women running alongside and today there was no woman in the streets. There's also an ad where a man takes like a water bottle and his headphones and he goes for a run. A woman has to take someone going for a run, make sure they take their pepper spray with them.
1: I mean, my wife, for example, it's not a matter of control or wanting to know her every move. Whenever she's going anywhere, I always say, text me when you get there.
0: Yeah.
1: Obviously, I've got to Find My and Life 360 and all those things. But I always say, text me when you're there safely. She had to go to Braam yesterday for something. And I remember immediately when she told me at like 7:30 in the morning, I was like, is it safe? Is it an office space?
0: Yeah.
1: Which part of Braam are
0: Imagine.
1: You going to? Because I was so uneasy about that. Obviously, the conversation that we're having now is in context of what's been going on in the country, in particular what's been going on in Kempton Park and surrounding areas. Just the fact that women in this country. Whew.
0: But let's bring light to the issue so that men can understand. Like, what are the precautions we as ladies and you as a woman are taking on the everyday to ensure your safety? Are you texting mom saying, I am going to such and such a place? Are you sending your live locations to, you know, your partners?
1: Yeah.
0: Are you walking around with pepper spray? Are you, I don't know, making sure you're looking around you before you exit your vehicle? What are the extra precautions you are taking? Because they're telling us, be careful. We're saying we are.
1: We've already done it.
0: We're doing it and you're still killing us. 011-88-38-947.

0: It's Ed Sheeran, Shape of You, 947:25. We're speaking how we've normalized being safe, like watch out, like, you know, like I know, like when I travel and in countries where you know you're safe generally,
1: yeah,
0: and you're able to walk, even there, you're looking over your shoulder, you're making sure no one's following you. But that's because as a South African, that's what you're now accustomed to. Mm-hmm. You're not used to walking in the street because in Joburg, you don't walk in the street.
1: More so as a South African woman, you know, we have a lot of privileges as men. And I mean, I don't want to come off as like trying to, I guess, what's the word that they use? I guess, yeah, anyway, I don't want to come off like that, but it's true. It's like as a South African guy, like I don't really have to worry about many of those things that you're talking about mm-hmm. now, but I can only imagine the stress and the fear that you guys have to go through yeah. every day just leaving the house.
0: Like walking, guys, walking, using your legs that God gave you. You can't do that in this country. And they're telling us, just be safe, take extra precaution. We're like, but firstly, we shouldn't have to, but secondly, we are, and this is still happening. Kelly, you carry two weapons.
2: Hi, team. How are you?
0: Fantastic. Fantastic is, yeah, I'm just saying that because that's the answer to give. But yeah, alive, okay. Kelly, alive.
2: Yeah. So I carry two weapons. The first weapon is a shambok, and it's literally on my dashboard in my car. And the other weapon my husband actually recently gave to me to keep in my car, which is a taser.
0: Hmm.
2: Because I've had so many incidents where there have been such volatile men on the road, innocently like fetching my kids from school or going to the shop, the road rage and the anger. Mm. If they don't see a man in the car with you, they want to attack you and swear. So I've literally had to protect myself because I come from domestic violence, and then you have men who just, they just lawless. They don't care about women. And then you get other men who are courteous on the road.
0: Mm. I think, Kelly, what you're saying is very important, because I think what men also don't realize, and even the men in our lives who love and protect us, is the POV from a woman.
1: Yeah.
0: How we are treated in your presence versus how we are treated in your absence is completely different. So to what Kelly is saying, yeah, even in a car, how a road rage incident would look like for you alone or for me with you in the car is completely different.
1: Yeah, yeah.
0: How it will look if I walk across the road with you by my side versus me crossing the road by myself is completely different. Kelly, thank you for that call. Lorraine, what precautions are you unfortunately taking?
3: Hi, Chanda and Mr. Bond. Thank you so much. In my car, I used to have a knife on the side. Mm. But then my daughter, because sometimes she takes my car, she bought me a teaser.
0: Yeah.
3: So she still says I should keep the teaser only, but I do have a hockey stick and a putt, a golf putt, so that I know I'm okay, because the drive that I take sometimes on the stops, there is your hotspot.
0: Yeah.
3: So I saw my friend getting robbed there, and literally the guy was inside the car trying to drag her handbag, and she fought him and she started screaming, but no one was there to help her. So I told her, please keep something that you can use as a weapon.
0: Mm.
3: So she now also has a hockey stick with her.
0: We are driving around with hockey sticks.
1: Abang.
0: We are driving around with hockey sticks.
1: I remember years ago, this is nothing new, I mean, when me and you worked back at Auckland Park at 5FM, how we used to convoy back home.
0: Yeah.
1: We lived
0: yeah,
1: pretty
0: yeah.
1: much on the same street. And I remember there was one week in particular where we saw a couple of smash
0: yes,
1: and grabs
0: yes.
1: in the same week.
0: Mm-hmm.
1: And then you asked me, I mean, I went to go get my gun license and all that stuff, and you're like, why would you do that? And I remember that was the moment where I was like, ah.
0: This is where we're at.
1: Yeah, this
0: now,
1: is where
0: now, imagine when
1: now.
0: You feel like that as a man. Imagine, we can't fight you. Like, I can Hyrox all I want.
1: Yeah.
0: I can Hyrox all I want. Mm-hmm. I can't fight you. Precautions that you are already taking as a woman when they're telling you, oh, be careful. We already are. 011-88-38-947. 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
1: Not good news for you. In Midrand, is an accident scene on the N1 North. That's before New Road, causing huge delays all the way from the Buccleuch interchange. In Joburg CBD, about a 20-minute delay on the Mike 1 South. That's from Killarney Bends to the Crown interchange. And we'll wrap it up in Sandton. But there's another accident scene, this time on Catherine Street near Grayston, causing some delays all the way from West Street. If you do want to let me know about anything else you see out there, 072-702-1702.
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6: In the headlines, Parliament's Police Committee has warned against speculation on links between the deaths of seven women in Ekurhuleni. Committee Chairperson Ian Cameron says the discovery today of yet another woman's body on the side of the road in Gwatema has added growing concern about the incidents and the safety of women. The women have all been found partially or completely naked. Asylum seekers and refugees who have been living on the streets in Durban for more than 3 months are pleading with the public not to attack them when they return to their old communities. In the run-up to the 30th of June anti-legal immigration protests, thousands of foreign nationals in Durban were chased away from their homes and businesses, while many signed up for voluntary deportation to their home countries. A group of asylum seekers and refugees made camp on the pavements of Sheikh Guevara Road. And in the UK, Nottingham will become the first cities to bring in a balaclava ban. This means that offenders wearing balaclavas to hide their identity could face a £70 fixed penalty notice or be prosecuted, with courts able to impose a maximum fine of £1,000. The enforcement will not apply to face coverings worn for legitimate reasons. Those stories and more on The Day That Was at 8 p.m. on YouTube and the EWN app.
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0: We love Drango on 947. 20 minutes before we hit 5 o'clock, wrapping up our conversation. Well, we can't really wrap up the conversation, but it's a periodic conversation. We get upset in certain periods when there's an exciting incident is when we decide to speak on this. Of course, most recently, Tsonso never came back after an afternoon run. If you remember Olorato, she was on a date. She never came back. Oyunena never came back from fetching a parcel at, you know, the post office. And the names go on and on. And we are told as women to take extra precaution, to, you know, be careful to, and I'm like, in what universe are you told to be careful when you walk? When you go for a run, when you fetch a parcel at the post office, I must be careful. Excuse me, what? Doreen, you are careful. Let's start with Lileto. Lileto, you are careful, but yet still they're killing us.
1: Good afternoon, guys. It's so painful kind of to be a young woman in South Africa, in fact, to be a woman in South Africa these days, because even just going to the shop to buy bread has become so difficult. I personally send my live location to my partner when I leave the house, whether I'm going to work or I'm coming back from work, because you never know what happens.
0: Yeah.
1: He also has the my tracker on his phone, so he can be able to track me if he can't find me on the live location anymore.
0: Mm.
1: We are raising daughters. If we are unsafe, how can we protect our children?
0: And that's the thing, right? It's like, what South Africa are we then leaving for the next generation? When we as adult women are feeling unsafe, what of the little girl, of the little boy? And if we're not speaking about it, if it's, you know, a topic that comes up periodically and we forget and we let them not cut our grass, we let them keep our lights off, it's something that's going to continue and only but get worse. Lileto, thank you for the call. Doreen, good afternoon.
2: Good afternoon, Tando.
0: Talk to us, Doreen.
2: So I got robbed last year, October. I was coming from the gym. So I take a taxi to and from gym. So I was coming from the gym, coming home. So I get into a taxi. There's a lady. There are men. I didn't notice. I only saw two. So when I sit down, and then the taxi is moving, and another lady stops the taxi. She gets in. She's heavily pregnant.
0: Mm.
2: And then the next thing I see, I was on a call, I see guns all over. I'm like, she's screaming. I'm like, oh my God, just try to calm down. I asked them, do you have water? Give her water, because she was panicking. So they robbed us, took our everything. But the one thing I'm grateful for is that they didn't do anything, Tando. They just drove us around, opened it up, give us your phones, whatever. They even took gym chairs. That's how broke, whatever, how they were.
0: Yeah, but it's preying on the helpless, right? They know. I mean, how many men go to, you know, the gym? They know they're probably not standing a chance there, so they'll give it a go with you. But even for you to say, thank goodness nothing happened, that is problematic in itself.
2: You know the life that we live in South Africa.
0: Yeah, Doreen, thank you so much for the call. There's actually an Instagram thing I saw where similarly a woman was targeted just outside of her gym. Similar story to Doreen. And apparently it's a syndicate and something that happens all the time.
3: You know what's crazy is that when

0: as a man, when I say things like, I'm just grateful to make it home every day, I'm talking about car accidents. I'm talking about like not getting into a car accident on my way home. There's no part of me that's thinking about what's going to happen to me when I stop. And of course this happens to men too. But yeah. It's like the difference in like what happens to women and men. It's like, I never have to worry about, oh, making it to my car safely because I might be abducted or something like Doreen's story.
1: Yeah.
0: So when she's just said what you said now, I'm grateful that all they did was steal our phones. That's the bare minimum.
1: Yeah.
0: The bare minimum.
1: It's so bad. In case you missed it, a seventh body has been found. A female in her late 20s was observed in the river in Clayville next to Tembisa Mall. This body will also be included as part of those to be investigated by the whole team. In fact, on the way, we'll speak to SAPS spokesperson Ethelinda Mann.
2: Anele and the club
3: on 947.
4: It's so important to know who you are first. You know? And for the longest time as Africans, we didn't. We were just like following other cultures, other trends. And, you know, so that's how I handle myself. If there's value, I will show up. So how do you make this sustainable, what you've done? How can people plug into your world and follow the moves that you've, you know, that you've taken? And I said to her, let's work on something then. On paper.
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0: If you had my love on 947, 6 minutes before we hit 5 o'clock. So it's really becoming increasingly difficult to describe what is happening in Ekurhuleni as anything other than really deeply alarming. Over the last 2 months, and as of today, 7 bodies have now been found in different parts of the area. Police are, of course, investigating whether there are links between some of all these cases. Joining us now on the line is SAPS National Spokesperson, Brigadier Athlenda Mate. Brigadier, I know yesterday the SAPS was not confirming that this is a serial killer. Is number 7 enough to confirm that we have a serial killer on the loose?
1: I'm careful not to say it's confirmed. Remember, there's a high-level delegation meeting this evening with the Minister of Police, the Minister of Women, the Gauteng Premier, the Acting National Commissioner, as well as the Deputy Minister of Police. One thing I highlighted earlier on is that we are not going to rush the investigators, because once we rush that into conclusions, we start making mistakes. There are some investigations that are quite easy to solve. There are those that are complex. And when you are sitting on body number 7, with similarities, commonalities in some of the meta, the scenes, you want to be careful. You want to analyze everything. You don't want to leave crucial evidence behind.
0: I think the team is quite
1: careful on how they are approaching this. But for now, there are similarities, which are a concern, because we can't always be picking up bodies of naked women or half naked women.
0: I mean, what would the characteristics, Brigadier, of a serial killer be?
1: Remember, I don't want to educate the criminals out there, but I will say a serial killer has a signature, and I will leave it there, because we don't want to educate people out there. There are certain things that the investigators will look for, but all I can say is that a serial killer has a signature.
0: I think we all watch all these Netflix documentaries of these serial killers. Mm. And to, you know, the average person who watches these true crime dramas, this seems exactly on points, right? They leave marks, they leave indicators that they are the perpetrators of the previous crime. There's patterns. They want to almost leave a mark to show it was them. Mm. And you can correct me if I'm wrong again. You're not declaring that this is a serial killer, but all the pattern is more likely to be. And I think it's important for women to know that, so that we know what we are dealing with. So it's not just enlightening the criminals. I don't think the criminals care at this point. They're leaving it out there to be found. So it's for us to be protected.
1: Remember the signature, as you said, it will be the pattern, but you can only find the pattern when you find the body.
0: That's how serial killers
1: operate. But in terms of, I think the alert that was issued to say, don't be so trusting. There's something out there. There is something out there, and we can't shy away from that. Either a perpetrator or perpetrators. It's either one person working alone or a group of people working together. So there is definitely something out there with that is happening. Or is it copycat crime, where a person sees this, what is happening, and takes advantage of that and just starts dropping off bodies of women? But I can assure you that our investigators, they are following all possible leads. I did highlight earlier that we have to play our cards next to our chest. We can't leave out everything. Because I think wherever these people are or wherever this person is, they find pleasure in us talking about them. And you know, obviously what is happening. They find that pleasure. And that's when, you know, we are following a particular lead. But we are not rushing, because we don't want to arrest the wrong people. And then when you get to court, the NPA refuses to enroll the case.
0: So there is a lead.
1: In every investigation, there is a lead. You understand? But I can't go into detail. In every investigation, there will be a lead. There will be evidence that you are collecting, and step by step. But the investigation is at a very sensitive stage. And the less we go into the investigation details, the better.
0: Because
1: we need to find this person.
0: Yeah. Brigadier, what do we know about the seventh body that's now being found?
1: So the seventh body was actually found on the 7th September. You will recall that last night, we held a media briefing, and there were meetings that took place, and they called all the detective heads of all stations under one roof. by 3 o'clock this morning. And obviously saying, let's not confine the investigation to Kempton Park only, because now we picked up another body in Olifantsfontein. We're now picking up another one in Kwatema this morning. And we then picked up, there is one case actually in the Kwezo behind the Tembisa Mall where a woman's body was found floating on the 7th of September. She was wearing only her underwear. So we are also then also, you know, adding this case to the current investigation.
0: In the meantime, Brigadier, just to assure women of South Africa, what measures are being put into place? Well, it should be permanent, but what measures are being put into place to ensure our safety?
1: Look, we are putting the visibility. Earlier on, the mayor of Ekurhuleni was also on the scene, and he was saying in terms of surveillance cameras, they are doing all they can as the city to have as much cameras as they can in that area. Visibility, working together, but we said let's also engage the security companies to come on board. Let's also engage the taxi associations, like we're engaging the media and the community, and saying now is not the time for blame game, because a lot of blame obviously will come to the bullying people, and which is valid, which is justified when people are angry and they're frustrated over
0: and
1: the
0: dying
1: bullying.
0: Brigadier,
1: absolutely, but for now let's not go there. Let us stand united, and I think we've given a lot of tips to the women. Let's now talk to the men and say, raise your hand and say not in my name and join this fight. We need to find these people. You know, law-abiding citizens in this country are in the majority. The criminals are minimal. If we can stand together and isolate...
0: But what are the people going to do, Brigadier? So are we then asking our men to take arms?
1: No. We are saying share information as much as possible. You know, as much information, even that little piece of evidence, information that you think is insignificant, you might have seen something somewhere, suspicious activity. And I was actually having a conversation yesterday. I said, the problem is we have shifted to a new behavior of not knowing who stays around us. If I can ask, you know, do you know your neighbor? Perhaps you're saying, I live in a gated, you know, estate, and I'm not too sure who my neighbor is. Let's go back to, let's know the people around us, because it starts there. That's where you will start picking up the suspicious activity. So as simple as that. And, you know, we used to have the community neighborhood watches. Yes, in some communities are still there. But if we can get that right and go back to basics, we can surely isolate these people that are wrongdoing. But otherwise, we've got the expertise, we've got the capabilities. We have no doubt, and we will find whoever's responsible.
0: Brigadier, we thank you for your time. That's Brigadier Athlenda Mate. 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
2: Just a quick update before we get into the news. In Midrand, an accident seen on the N1 North, that's before New Road, causing huge delays all the way from the Buccleuch interchange. While in Joburg CBD, you can still expect about a 20-minute delay on the Mike 1 South. That's from Kalani Bench to the Crown interchange. And we'll wrap it up in Sandton, where traffic remains a bit sluggish on Catherine Street due to an earlier accident scene. That's from West Street to Grayson Drive. If you do want to let me know about anything else you see out there, 072-702-1702.
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4: Political parties urged not to use Ekurhuleni murders as a campaigning tool, and Cameroon investigate the deaths of three people at a bar. Good afternoon, I'm Lulu Thando Ngeno. Ekurhuleni Mayor Nkosinpile Qakaza has pleaded with political parties to stop using the recent killing of women in the metro as a campaigning tool. Qakaza addressed journalists at the scene of the latest discovery of a woman's body in the area today. The body of a decomposed woman was found dumped along the road in Gwatema. It comes a day after the body of another woman was discovered in Olifantsfontein. This afternoon, police revised the number of murders they are investigating since July to 7. A high-level meeting is scheduled for this afternoon to map a way forward in the investigations, Mungezi Gogo reports.
5: Police have now confirmed that the woman found in Clayville on the 7th of September will be included in the broader investigation because of where she was found and the circumstances surrounding the discovery. Acting Gauteng Provincial Police Commissioner Fred Gekana says this takes the number of bodies under investigation to 7.
6: It's no more 6 bodies. This one will include it as the 7th body so that we don't leave anything. But she was found naked but with her underwear on.
5: The woman remains unidentified, adding to the 5 victims who police say have not yet been identified. Forensic pathologists are now working to establish the identities of the unidentified women, while detectives and specialized police teams continue to examine possible links between the cases. Police have not confirmed that the women were killed by the same person or group, with investigators continuing to follow the evidence. Mongi Zikoko, Eyewitness News, East Rand.
4: Criminal allegations against Joburg Metro officer Johannes Mukhatle are mounting at the Matlanga Commission, with a former colleague testifying against him. In earlier testimony, Mukhatle has been linked to murder-accused businessman Katiso K.T. Molefe. Today, JMPD K9 unit officer Rico van Wyk has revealed CCTV footage of Mukhatle and another officer, alleging they were involved in the kidnapping of a child for the purpose of extorting 5 million rand. The money was allegedly collected from the child's father by other suspects. Van Wyk detailed challenges in gaining information on the incident from a now late employee of a fleet tracking company.
7: And her feedback was the unit is not responding. There's no data on the vehicle, the movement of the vehicle.
8: And then just to note that it is the same service provider that provided us with the information, so it couldn't have been true that...
9: I wanted to say another possibility is that she did not tell you the truth.
7: Possibilities, Commissioner.
4: The hearings have concluded for the day, with a new witness expected to take the stand tomorrow. And lastly, in Cameroon, police are investigating the deaths of three people at a bar in the northwest region of the country. According to reports, armed men arrived in motorcycles and fired on the bar patrons. Reports suggest security forces say two people were killed on the spot, while a third victim later died from his injuries. The attack comes a week after a police officer was killed and 5 teachers kidnapped in the town of Wum. Gold is trading at $4,278.78 an ounce. The rand's at 16.26 to the dollar, 21.93 to the pound, 18.76 to the euro. Brent crude oil is at $108.29 a barrel. A partly cloudy Wednesday in store for Gauteng tomorrow. Johannesburg drops to an overnight low of 11 degrees, peaking at 27, Pretoria 13 and 29, and Vereeniging 11 and 28 degrees. The top story in EW in the Sawa, Ekurhuleni Mayor Nkosinpile Qakaza has pleaded with political parties to stop using the recent killing of women in the metro as a campaigning tool.
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10: Good afternoon, I'm Tholakele Mganga. South Africa have won the third T20 against Zimbabwe by 80 runs to take a 3-0 lead in their five-match series. Batting first, the Proteas women posted 200 for one as Captain Lara Valpa top scored with a career-best 126 not out, while Karabo Meso contributed an unbeaten 50. With the ball, Anori Joksa took 5 for 15 as South Africa had their hosts all out for 120. That's in 19.3 overs. In Southampton, England will take on Sri Lanka in the first of three T20s this evening, with Brendan McCullum now solely in charge of the limited overs squad and Stephen Fleming taking charge of the test team. McCullum has discussed what his former New Zealand teammate will bring to the England setup as they rebuild the squad following his baseball era.
11: I'm thoroughly excited for him. I think it's a great opportunity for him and the timing is perfect. I think the team will really respond to his style and his approach. He's a brilliant man, he's a brilliant tactician and a brilliant coach, and I think he's going to do a great job with that side, and I look forward to being able to work collaboratively with him across formats for hopefully for us to try and get the best across all three forms of the game for English cricket.
10: In the Carabao Cup, the third round action gets underway this evening with selected fixtures seeing West Ham up against Fulham, Liverpool clash with Tottenham Hotspur, while Arsenal are away to Ipswich. Gary O'Neill goes into that encounter looking for his first win over Mikel Arteta in 5 attempts.
12: The squad is so strong that if they play their starting 11, they'll have all their best players on the pitch. If they play their second 11, they'll have a fresh 11 on the pitch that are still strong. So it'll be a tough game for us, definitely. But one that we can look forward to. The club has worked so hard to have these moments, and of course it's a cup game, but to have Arsenal and Liverpool coming to Portman Road a week or so apart is what everyone has worked so hard for in recent years. So we're going to enjoy it. We're going to have a right go, and then worst thing that can happen is we lose to Arsenal, and then we pick ourselves up and we get ready for Everton.
10: And the fixtures for the Africa Netball Cup have been confirmed, with the tournament acting as a qualifier for next year's World Cup. Pool 1 will feature South Africa, Zimbabwe, Namibia, Botswana and Tanzania, with the Proteas and Uganda having already booked their places at the Sydney tournament next year. That leaves the remaining eligible nations with everything to fight for as Africa's next two representatives. Tholakele Mganga, Eyewitness News Sport.
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0: It's Tyler. Is it love? 947, 18 after 5 o'clock, 947 Drive with Tando, taking you back to the year 1995. Where were you? And this was one of his first major releases after signing with Death Row Records. The song celebrates a city in the U.S., and references locations, including Oakland, Sacramento, Long Beach, and the Bay Area. It reached number one on the Billboard Hot 100, spent 2 weeks at the top of the U.S. charts, and it became his first Billboard Hot 100 number one.
1: I know everything.
0: Huh? You know everything?
1: No, I know a lot about America. What areas did you say again?
0: Everything.
1: Sacramento.
0: Long Beach.
1: Okay, Long Beach.
0: Oakland, the Bay Area.
1: The Bay Area, Sacramento, all of those to me sound like California.
0: And this, therefore the song is?
1: Is he a rapper?
0: He's a rapper.
1: California love?
0: Yes.
1: Okay. Tupac then.
0: Where does it take you back to? Drop us a WhatsApp. 066-381-8609.

0: Today's Vava J track, taking us back to the year 1995. It's also the year in which the Springboks defeated New Zealand 15-12 after extra time at Ellis Park in Johannesburg to win the 1995 Rugby World Cup. President Nelson Mandela wore a Springbok captain Francois Pienaar's number 6 jersey, presented Pienaar with a Webb Ellis Cup in one of the most defining images of post-apartheid South Africa. It's also the year in which the newly established Constitutional Court was inaugurated in February of 95, becoming the country's highest court for constitutional matters. In Nigeria, writer and environmental activist Ken Saro-Wiwa and 8 other Ogoni activists were executed by Nigeria's military government in November of 1995. Toy Story makes movie history, becomes the world's first fully computer animated feature film, introducing audiences to, of course, Woody as well as Buzz Lightyear. It's also the year in which Internet Explorer arrived.
1: It all started in 1995 when Microsoft released Windows 95. At that time, the internet was still relatively new to people. It was complex, and not everyone knew how to use it. One of the major additions to Windows 95 was Internet Explorer, a browser designed to be simple, easy to use, and integrated into the operating system. With just one click, anyone could access the internet. However, Internet Explorer...
0: We'll do it again tomorrow. Different year, different song. 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

0: It's One Republic. Love runs out on 947 Drive with Tando. 28 minutes after 5 o'clock. It's time for another electrifying round of Can't Beat. Answer a Finish and Defy qualifying question for your chance to compete for the Can't Beat champion title. 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You can enter at primemediaplus.com. It's all thanks to Finish and Defy on 947. T's and C's apply.
1: Think you got what it takes to claim the Can't Beat crown?
2: Yeah.
1: Prove it on Can't Beat. 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
0: All right, we are playing with Amanda today. Hello, Amanda.
4: How are you?
0: Fantastic, thank you. All right, tell me if you can answer this question. True or false, pre-rinsing dishes is always necessary before using a Defy dishwasher?
4: That's false.
0: Okay, Jesse, what do you think? Is that true or is it false?
5: I agree, it's false.
0: It is indeed false, meaning both of you are eligible to play. Of course, Jesse, back for day number two. Remember, guys, only one rule here. You must say your name and wait for us to acknowledge you before you answer. With that, the theme for today is all things democracy, because today marks International Day of Democracy. With that, game is officially on. All right, question number one. Finish the title of this song by Wycliffe Jean, If I Was... dot, dot, dot. Take a listen.
6: If I was president, I'll get elected on Friday, assassinated on Saturday.
0: Any idea, guys?
5: No clue.
0: It's literally in the clip.
3: The first sentence, it's if I was what?
4: Amanda. If I was the president?
0: Yes, that's correct. It's so easy, you didn't think it could be. Hey, here's question number two. In which city would you find the Union Buildings?
4: Jesse.
5: Victoria.
0: That is correct. Here's question number three. What sport did Nelson Mandela compete in at the amateur... Amanda?
5: Rugby?
0: No. Mandela.
3: Mandela!
0: Now. Jesse?
5: Soccer?
0: No. There's an audio clue. Take a listen.
5: Amanda. Cricket.
0: The answer is boxing. All right, here's question number four. Which American president's life was depicted in the film starring Daniel Day-Lewis called Lincoln?
5: Jesse.
0: Abraham Lincoln. That's correct. Jesse's on 2 points. This means if Jesse gets the next one, she wins this round. When is the South African municipal election?
5: Amanda. November.
0: I need the date.
5: The 4th, I think.
0: That is incorrect.
3: No, she's right. She's right. She said the 4th.
0: I heard the 12th.
3: No, she said the 4th.
0: She's in the 4th. Okay. That means we are neck and neck.
3: No. Jesse has now won it. Jesse has won.
0: Jesse wins. Can't be.
7: Don't cheat my girl. Don't cheat my girl. From the veil.
0: Congratulations. Congratulations, Jesse. You've won today's round of Can't Beat. That means you're back tomorrow to defend your crown. You're also in the running to win a Finish as well as a Defy prize this Friday. All thanks to Finish and Defy on 947. Amanda, thank you so much for playing. You also still qualify for the big draw on Friday. We'll do it again tomorrow for another exciting round of Can't Beat with Finish and Defy. Defy and Finish. Enjoy the moment. Forget the dishes. 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
3: All right, so in mid-round, about a 20-minute delay on Ellendale Road. That's between the N1 and Kynoch. If you're driving through Houghton and Johannesburg CBD, you can expect about a 30-minute delay. That's on the Mike 1 South from Ethel Oaklands to the Crown Interchange. We'll wrap it up in Edenvale, where traffic remains a bit sluggish under R24 West. That's from Edenvale Road to the Galulis Interchange. If you do want to let me know about anything else you see out there, 072-702-1702.
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2: It's news just in this hour. NPA boss Andy Mutibi has instructed for the withdrawal of charges against suspended National Police Commissioner Fanny Masemola. The NPA says the withdrawal follows a review of the charges laid against him. In April, Masemola was charged by the investigating directorate in the Medicare 24 corruption case involving alleged crime boss Vusumuzi Matlala. This prompted a suspension by President Cyril Ramaphosa pending the outcome of the case. Parliament's Police Committee has warned against speculation on links between the deaths of seven women in Ekurhuleni. Committee Chairperson Ian Cameron says the discovery today of another woman's body on the side of the road in Gwatema has added growing concern about the incidents and the safety of women. The women have all been found partially or completely naked. And social justice movement, the Housing Assembly has raised concerns about Cape Town becoming the data center capital of Africa. Cape Town currently has 13 operating data centers, according to industry directories, with several larger hyperscale facilities recently approved or being planned. Activists who recently appealed against these plans to construct a hyperscale data center near the Cape Town International Airport are concerned about the impact data centers could have on Cape Town's water and electricity supply. Those stories and more on the day that was on 8 p.m. on YouTube and the EWN app.
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1: Beach Shazam!
0: Beach Shazam!
1: Beach
0: Shazam! All right. Remember, point of the game is to try and identify the artist as well as at least one featured artist and the name of the song. Producer Mike is in the building to take a score of the time and see if we are correct. I think you won last week.
1: I feel like it was a tie. And then I...
0: No, you won.
1: Okay, I won. All right. Well, I'm willing to win.
0: Okay.
1: Let's take it.
0: Okay. That means you go first. Here is your first song.
1: It's easy.
0: Yeah.
1: Oh! I hate that it took me so long. It's Taylor Swift, Shake It Off. Can I tell you what confused me?
0: What?
1: I thought it might have been, "Hey, Mickey, you're so fine.
0: You're so fine. You blow my mind. Hey,
1: I
0: Mickey."
1: I thought it was that for some reason. Anyway.
0: Okay. How quickly did you do
2: 349.
0: That?
2: 349.
0: Okay, 349 is what I need to beat. Here is my next song. The Nung Game. Tando. Apata. Is that song with a weird name? Apata?
2: Yes, correct.
0: Apata. I don't know. I don't know. I don't know who sings this.
1: It's what?
2: Roseanne Bruno Mars.
0: Yeah.
1: That's how I know you don't have a child.
0: Okay.
1: You know, distance at my house, like how long it takes to drive from one place to the other, is how many upper tays have you played?
0: Okay, no point there. Here you go, James.
1: It's easy.
0: Mm-hmm.
1: It's Prince KB Club Controller.
0: Wow.
1: Come on. You act like I didn't have a residency at News. At News Cafe.
0: I was gonna say Ibambelapho.
1: That's so funny.
0: Okay, how quickly did you do that?
2: 6.81.
0: Okay, let's see if I can beat 6.81 or at least get a ride. Hand off. It's DJ Cleo.
2: Correct.
0: Remember When It Rains?
1: No, that's DJ Spoo.
0: Sorry, something about the rain. Something about a wiper. Something about... Oh, don't cry.
2: No, it's goodbye.
0: Oh, goodbye.
1: Don't
0: Is that
1: cry.
0: What you were doing? You were waving. I thought it was a wiper.
1: Don't cry.
0: No, I'm not here today. Okay, 2 points to James, 0 to me. We'll do the second round next.
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0: to 7 p.m. Hashtag MSW. 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
3: All right, so in Lombardy Estate, you're now looking at about an hour delay on Graham Linwood Road. That's between Boskop and Solomon Mahlangu. In the wilds, there's traffic pressure on the Vilbos between Gasfontein Road and Atterbury. We'll wrap it up at Proclamation Hill, where there's faulty traffic lights on WF and Como. That's they're causing heavy delays in that area. In fact, one more for you. In Midrand, about a 20-minute delay. That's on Annandale Road between the N1 and Kainoch. If you do want to let me know about anything else you see out there, 072-702-1702.
4: 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What's that random warning light that keeps popping up on my car's dashboard? Oh, the mystery. 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

0: Show Me on 947. We're almost out of here, but before we get out of here, we need to settle B. Shazam. B. Shazam. B. Shazam. B. Shazam. Remember, point of the game, identify the artist who sings the song, one featured artist, and the title of the track. Whoever does it the quickest wins. MCZ's on 2 points. I'm on zip. Here's your next song, James.
1: MCZ.
0: Oh, wow.
1: It's Mary Makeba.
0: No.
1: No, it's not Mary Makeba. No, but hold on. You haven't even counted down from five.
0: Okay, five. Four, three, two, one.
1: It's like, it's like almost like it's a band. It's like Freshly Ground type vibes.
0: I need a name.
1: It's a Mango Groove. Mango Groove. It is Mango Groove.
0: Okay.
1: And it's short.
0: No, it's over.
1: It's like Pala.
0: It's called Special Star.
1: This song still plays on rotation at East Coast Radio, which is where I started. That's why I should have known this one.
0: Mango Groove, Special Star. Okay, no point there. Here is my next song. Yes. Oh. It's Yvonne Chaka Chaka. I'll tell you the name of the song. Umkombo, it's Yvonne Chaka Chaka.
2: Come and take my African beer.
0: Okay, 1 point to me, 0 to you, James. Are you ready?
1: All right, for the win.
3: You used to call me on my... You used to...
1: Season?
0: Yeah.
1: I mean, there was 1 minute, 1 second left there. It's definitely Drake, obviously. You used to call me on my cell phone.
0: Ta-ta. Late night when you need.
1: Who keeps pressing that button?
0: I need the song.
1: Stop it.
0: What is the name of the song?
1: It's not cell phone or you used to call me. It's, I know when. Hotline Bling. Hotline Bling. Hey, come on.
0: I think we're being too gracious. We're giving him too much time.
1: My sister, the previous song, you let the whole thing talk while you were speaking.
0: Yeah, but it's only when the song ended that I gave an answer. You answered
1: you
0: after.
1: You didn't even say MCZ. I mean, Tando. You didn't even say Tando. You just started speaking.
0: Whatever.
1: Okay, so that was 11 seconds for me.
0: Okay, how long was it, Mike?
4: 9:39.
0: Okay, so I need to get this one to stay in the game. Here we go.
5: I see dead people. But
0: it's They Not Like Us.
4: Correct.
0: Kendrick Lamar.
4: Correct.
6: They Not Like Us. They Not Like Us. They Not Like Us.
0: Hey. Does this mean it's a tie? Wait, hold on. I got that point.
4: You got that point, correct.
0: Meaning it's a tie.
4: And you got the previous round as well. You got Mkombati as well, so which means it's 2-0.
1: Sorry, how fast was she on that They Not Like Us?
4: She was 3:29.
1: Oh. I know how to count. That wasn't 3 seconds, but okay. We'll go with that.
0: All right, remember, tiebreaker, you must say your name. Wait for Mike to acknowledge you before you shout the answer. Here we go.
1: MCZ. It's Black Coffee, David Get a Drive. If you want another one.
0: Well done. All right, MCZ winning features them. We are out of here. Tomorrow, your chance went up to 20,000 rands on Anela and the Curve.
1: All right, well, here's one of the questions you will be asked. Talk about money to be won. Who's facing 15 million rand SARS demands at the moment?
0: How much?
1: 15 million. They're rich, wherever they are.
0: Pearl Tussie.
1: What? You guys are rich, you celebrities. Eh?
0: Use that tomorrow. We are out of here. Morale Sports Worldwide is up next. And now, fill ourselves. Cheers, bye.
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11: Good evening, I'm Noluthando Ngeno. NPA boss Andy Mutibi has issued instructions for the withdrawal of charges against suspended National Police Commissioner Fanny Masemola. The NPA says the withdrawal follows a review of the charges laid against him. In April, Masemola was charged by the investigating directorate in the Medicare 24 corruption case involving alleged crime boss Vusumuzi Cat Matlala. This prompted his suspension by President Cyril Ramaphosa pending the outcome of the case.
12: General Fanny Masemola was charged for the Medicare 24 corruption case involving Vusumuzi Cat Matlala and other senior police officers in the supply chain wing of the police service. But unlike his co-accused, Masemola faced charges related to the Public Finance Management Act, with IDAC prosecutors accusing him of failing to prevent the corrupt tender worth over 300 million rand and not swiftly taking action against the officers involved. In June, his charges were probed by the Madlanga Commission, with former IDAC head Andrea Johnson grilled on her prosecutorial decision, saying the review process has revealed that there are no reasonable prospects of a successful prosecution. Masemola will have to appear in court for the formal withdrawal of the case against him. Khomotso Modise, Eyewitness News.
11: A high-level government delegation is expected to brief members of the media this evening in relation to seven women's bodies discovered in Ekurhuleni recently. Police are currently investigating the murders that have sent nationwide shockwaves, saying they have not ruled out the possibility that they may all be linked. Earlier today, Mayor Dr. Kakaza spoke at the scene of the latest discovery in Gwathema on Joburg's East Rand. He says the municipality is working with police.
13: Ours is to commit that where there is a service delivery interruption, we do, ensure that, corrective measures are actually put in place. I mean, as you could see, some areas are in the front line, some are really at the back. But our commitment is that we should be able to ensure that we clear all areas.
11: And lastly, in the UK, Nottingham will become the first city to bring in a balaclava ban. This means that offenders wearing balaclavas to hide their identity could face a £70 fixed penalty notice or be prosecuted, with courts able to impose a maximum fine of £1,000. The enforcement will not apply to face coverings worn for legitimate reasons, including religious, cultural, health, work, weather or personal safety reasons. A partly cloudy Wednesday in Gauteng tomorrow. Johannesburg drops to an overnight low of 11 degrees, peaking at 27, Pretoria 13 and 29, and Vereeniging 11 and 28 degrees. 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
16: 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First of all, we were taught by our elders in SAFA that we can never have someone who come outside the regions to lead SAFA.
17: President Denis Jordan is the Paul Biya of SAFA, you know? President Paul Biya of Cameroon.
18: I don't know the words, eh? 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
20: Oh,
9: Mutoni Barrett, Jalindi. Who beat us up to Troy?
20: But it is Siyanda
21: like
20: Kulisi who's going
21: to
20: get it on
21: South
20: his
21: South African captain, Siya Kulisi. And I'd like to introduce you to your Castle Double Malt Rugby's greatest rivalry champion. Ladies and gentlemen, the Springboks!
22: And I want to thank every single South African here in the stadium and back at home. Thank you. Thank you so much. It was a special week.
14: Hashtag MSW.
23: Imagine what VAR would do to our amateur referees if professional refs in English football still get two decisions in one game. So wrong. So, no, I'm of a view that VAR can wait. Let's first professionalize our referees.
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26: Jerome Damon, CAF and FIFA VAR instructor. I mean, how damaging is that for the credibility of VAR in the Premier League and maybe even globally?
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26: Talking about absolutely garbage. Hopefully, we will get that audio for you. It has just been released, so that VAR audio of that much talked about decision that was taken between Manchester United as well as Man City has been released. And if we are able to, we'll play that for you before the end of the show. Also, some good news, though, as far as Africa is concerned and its ability to host. So stick around. Room dividers as well. We come back as champions, of course, as the Springboks. Marawa Sports Worldwide, proudly brought to you by Hollywood Bets.
14: Let's go! 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The games you can't forget. 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
26: Of course, we're going to be celebrating the fact that for the very, very first time in history, the World Athletics Championships will be staged in Africa. And with Nairobi now confirmed as the host city for the 2029 edition, World Athletics President Sebastian Coe has hailed the bid as compelling and emotional. He also praised Nairobi as a dynamic East African hub, pointing to its track record of hosting the World Under-18 Championships back in 2017 and also the World Under-21 Championships in 2021 and the Kipkano Classic. Well done indeed, Kenya Nairobi.
29: And it is my great pleasure to announce that the 2029 World Athletics Championships has been awarded to the city of Nairobi in Kenya, and I'm equally delighted to announce that the 2031 World Athletics Championships has been awarded to Munich, Germany. It was important that the World Championship should come to Africa when we had the right host, the right bid, and the right circumstances. Nairobi has demonstrated emphatically that this is their moment to supercharge the development of our sport in Kenya and across Africa, leaving a compelling legacy that inspires a continent. Nairobi has presented a compelling and an emotional bid. This is a fast-growing, dynamic, modern metropolis that serves as the economic, cultural, and political hub of East Africa. The city has steadily built its credentials from the World Under-18 Championships in 2017, the World Under-20 Championships in 2021, and of course the continued development of the Kipkano Classic.
26: Oh man, well done, Kenya. Well, I can imagine the wild celebrations and well-deserved. I mean, Kenya Sports Cabinet Secretary Salim Mvurya has welcomed the announcement that Nairobi will be hosting the 2029 World Athletics Championships, calling it a moment of pride for the nation.
30: We accept this honor and we want to promise the global community that Kenya will continue to be a home of champions on matters athletics. The world will come to a country where running is more than competition. It is our national story, and where every generation believes that the next world champion can emerge from Kenya.
26: Yeah, Africa, very, very proud of that one. How proud are you, South Africans, about the Springbok performances as you've seen in the entire series? We're going to be focusing on that and so much more. The game in Baltimore. Maybe a couple of you actually traveled to Baltimore. You never know. A couple of people that are, you know, listening to the show own a private jet or two. Maybe they just booked a flight, came back yesterday. What is that experience like? What did you find over there? I think a lot of us are just shocked by the number of people that turned out, or maybe we shouldn't have been shocked. Also, just South Africans. Even a good old, you know, City Golf was there. 060-708-0484. That's the WhatsApp voice note number. Let's have a proper conversation about the success story of the Springboks and what lies ahead.
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24: Well, there's a VAR check going on here. Yeah, he's given it.
26: Jerome Damon, CAF and FIFA VAR instructor.
27: We have a difference of opinion, and unfortunately the referee's decision is always final.
26: 100%. But the human judgment had it spot on up until the error of judgment was brought in.
27: It's the error of judgment by the person using the technology. We need to be clear on that.
26: Those that were on the field had had the decision correct.
27: Yes, they did. But how many times do we get it wrong? And then we wish we had technology to get it right.
26: Now we wish we didn't have the technology so that we would have stayed right.
27: One decision.
8: Hashtag MSW.
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3: 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It's Valdi Castro. You know the story.
8: When excuses run out,
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8: The truth clocks in.
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26: Well, you know what they say, guys. When the dust kind of settles, you see who really won the fight. Well, this one, the Springboks didn't just win the fight. I mean, they won the greatest rivalry 3-1. But it was just a, you know, Springbok victory. Or did Rassie Erasmus completely outfox Dave Rennie? A lot of you have been asking that question. You look at the scrum controversy, the refereeing debates, to Rassie shutting out the noise. Kind of let the box do the talking on the field, didn't he? I mean, the narrative changed dramatically. But off the field, though, you know, SA Rugby, New Zealand Rugby are reportedly sharing around, yeah, Mike will tell me about this. These are big, big numbers here. 500 million rand from the four test series. But with only Cape Town selling out, did SA Rugby get the ticketing strategy wrong? I don't know, South Africans, you tell me as well. If you went there and you paid the price that you paid, did you think that it was right? Did you get your money's worth? What are your thoughts about that? Another box, move on to Australia. There's Italy, there's France, there's Ireland. Is the defense a bit of a concern for us? I mean, who needs to be rotated? I won't give you my predictions for now. I'm going to leave it to the room dividers because Springbok and SA under 23 flank Tando Manana is here. Mr. Manana, good evening and welcome to the show.
4: Yeah, good evening, Rob. Good evening, Miko.
26: You good? You strong?
4: Yeah, I'm very strong. Slept a bit late.
26: Yeah.
4: On the Saturday, but yeah, enjoyed the game. I think it came to a full circle in Baltimore. You know,
26: beautiful, wasn't it, to observe?
4: Yeah, look, Rob, we complain about the defense, and what did we get? You know, the box were, I think, probably their best defensive effort in the series. They showed there, which was good to see. Mm-hmm. But also, I think, just overall, in terms of just everything coming to pieces, you know, we were good with ball in hand. You know, we were good at playing to the referee's whistle, which is not something you see nowadays. I think many players want to also coach or ref at the same time, and typical that Kirtley Arons had tried. You know, All Blacks were complaining that, you know, Hannah Comet had made an early tackle, which was proven not to be the case. It was a 50-50 call. So that's a great try from Arons. But I think just overall, I mean, for the first time, we saw a drop goal. You know, that's the confidence that we had in that game. Everything was just working for us. I felt at times, like in any test match, we do go on a bit of a sleep, and it showed again. And, you know, especially after they scored through that Blackadder try, I thought it was going to be some more tough times for us. But we were able to, you know, to come back stronger thanks to Hanekom. I think that take, that steal, which came from a Bowden Barrett, you know, clumsy pass, costed the All Blacks. I think also that runaway try just sort of sealed it for Kirtley. So overall, I think Rassie Erasmus done exceptionally well in terms of just planning for the tour up and planning for the series. And I think Dave Rennie, he's got to dismantle one or two or three of his personnel, take them out completely, get proper guys to work with this team. They still got enough time for the World Cup. And I mean, if he doesn't do it now, Rob, then I'm afraid they won't make it to the semifinals in the World Cup next year.
26: If I give you the title of being Dave Rennie right now and I say dismantle those one, two or three or four players, who would they be?
4: I'm talking coaches, not the players. The coaches, I think...
26: From a technical team.
4: From a technical team, yes.
26: So the players, you're quite happy with?
4: No, I'm not. Rico Iwane must go. Richie Maunga must go. Bowden Barrett must go. And then Damien McKenzie. He's got to find a fullback, because Damien McKenzie has proven he's not the... He doesn't have the mass to play from the back. He doesn't have a Damien Willems that we have from the back. I think we can still use him when he was still played by Scott Robinson to come in the last 20 minutes and finish off the game. What I'm trying to say, Rob, is we saw it with Scott Robinson where he chopped and changed his technical thing. I think they need to sit down and select the right guys, because I don't think Tana Umanga did anything for this tour. I don't think Jason Ryan, I think he survived so many chops along the way. He's got to go. He failed with the forward lineup, scrums, mauls, you know, just general play. He failed in that regard. So there's a lot of thinking behind that Dave Rennie needs to do, and he's got to make some tough calls. I think for South Africa, they understood and they know where their weakness and where their mistakes were, and they've worked on it. That's a good coaching team.
26: Sure, pulling no punches here from the beginning. Tando Manana on fire. You could tell that he's had some very good sleep over the weekend. Mike Greenaway, author, journal, you name it, he's got it under the belt here. I mean, we're firing straight away here, Mike. And I look at a mind's game type of thing approach between Dave Rennie as well as South Africa's coach. What did you make of that?
5: Look, just getting into the coaching thing before we get to the mind games, folks, I've got a cautionary tale. 2009, the Springboks won three games in a row, completely obliterated the All Blacks under John Smith. The All Blacks went away, learnt their lessons, came back, won the next World Cup, and won the next World Cup thereafter. And I think they're actually in a very similar position. The one thing that they got horribly wrong is they didn't seem to be prepared for the aerial contest. And I'm not talking about the long punts downfield. I'm talking about box kicking and then contesting in the air. It was so funny. I was listening to one of their pundits on a podcast in New Zealand, absolutely ranting away, saying we had 25 management people in South Africa. We had them coaching the nutrition, the this, the that, whatever. Not one of them coached the guys on how to field the high ball under the box kick. And that was the one area where the box were just streets ahead of New Zealand. But guys, I just want to say, these guys learn quickly. Graham Henry, Steve Hansen, those guys, 2009, learned from that John Smith three-game streak, came back and beat us. So I don't think the All Blacks are that far off.
26: Because a lot of people are quite scared about the fact that, allow them to make the mistakes now, Mike, because this is a team, unlike the Springboks, who've been together since 2018, in fact. These are young and experienced players, all in one. I know that Tando has dismissed a couple, saying that he would love to see the back of those. I don't know if you would share the same sentiment, because, come the World Cup, they will be an impactful All Blacks.
5: Yeah, look, we are on a collision course with the All Blacks quarterfinals 1 year from now. 1 year is a long time in rugby. I just think, you know, we've got to put things into perspective. So Dave Rennie has been a coach of the All Blacks for 7 test matches, and that is from this year. Rusty Erasmus in Baltimore was in charge of his 100th test match. So where the Springboks are in their whole evolution is miles away from where the All Blacks are right now. But things can change quickly. We must remember, too, when Rusty took over in 2018, the Springboks were nowhere. We had record defeats and first ever defeats to minnow countries. He came in and very quickly turned it around. 1 year later, he won the World Cup in 2019. I'm just saying, South Africa, don't get carried away. Yes, we got the better of the All Blacks now, but they will have learned heaps, as they say in New Zealand, and will come back in a year's time, and we've got them in the quarterfinals. So we've got to evolve, get better, and not sit on our laurels.
26: Right, we come back from the break. We'll pick up with Thando Manana as well as some of your calls and interaction. 011-883-8947.
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26: Tennis promoter Bruce Davidson to wrap things up for us. Yeah, I mean, what a time, what a moment. Zverev, I think a lot of people had called it, finally getting that US Open redemption. I suppose in this victory, though, that changes the narrative around his career, or does it?
31: Certainly does. Everybody was thinking he might be a one Grand Slam wonder after winning in Paris. And, you know, everybody was saying that the sinner Alcaraz domination would block him out like it did for so many years with Roger Federer, Rafael Nadal and Djokovic. But he's capitalized on the moment. Sinner wasn't in the draw. He certainly played a brilliant game. Very collective, very calm, very mature.
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31: Very silly comment.
26: All right, very iconic Room Dividers. Yeah, Mike Greenaway, Tando Banana, sitting with us here through the Springbok success. Guys, listen, and I think, Tando, you want to... In many of the conversations that we've had, you've emphasized and reemphasized that the box right now, and I don't want to misquote you, are built on every player in the squad knowing their particular role when it comes to set pieces. And I'm talking about scrums, you talk about lineouts, even molds. 1 to 23, sorted. Is that a long-term plan? And after seeing the series through, are you still of that vision? The aerial battles, if I had to combine all of those, is there anybody that comes close to where the Springboks are at the stage?
4: Rob, what we've learned from the game is you're as good as your last game. Yes. That's very important and critical. And let me bring maybe to the listeners and to you guys, is that in the last 10 test matches, we've won 8 and New Zealand only twice. New Zealand has won us at Eden Park. Mm-hmm. Over the last 10 test matches, and they've won at Ellis Park. Those are the only 2 test matches. And the point I'm getting at here, Rob, is this is a well-oiled machine. Earlier on, we knew that we had played a Nations Cup test match series against England, Scotland, etc. And what Rassie did here, when coming into this test match, he minimized a lot of changes in his team. That's consistency. This was probably the best game I've seen Eben Etzebeth play in a long time for South Africa. In a long time, he played the entire game. A couple of games before this, he was only substituted on that. 2, many pundits were sort of telling us that we're on the last chapter of Siya Kolisi. There's a Paul de Villiers coming through. When immediately he came on, he became the main man in the middle of the pitch as a leader, as a captain, and also how he plays. So a lot of these players, Rob, are definitely going to the world. Is there swan song here next year? Most of them. Siya is 35, he'll be 36 next year. But what I'm loving is how he's sort of phased in this new generation. I mean, I look at Ethan Hooker. You can't take him out of a starting 15 going forward. It means you've got to make a critical choice of whether you go for a Kirtley, who had a great game, or you take out a Hooker, which will be unfortunate because you've got to bring in a Cheslin Kolbe coming back. Mm-hmm. You have a Damon Willems as well. So I like that type from a selection point of view. And Rassie has shown us in this last series against the All Blacks that this is his main to-go team. I think the hybrid worked well for him. I think Andre Esterhazen, although he's going to go back to the URC at some point, play center, but he knows his duty when he's in the Springbok. He knows his role. So all these players are aware of what needs to happen. If I can tell you, there's only 6 to 7 slots available for all the rest of the Springbok players to go to Australia, injury permitting. So therefore, I'm saying, Rob, is we're sitting on a very good wicket as a South African rugby Springbok team going forward.
26: With consistency being the main factor.
4: Listen to this.
26: Yeah.
4: Morne. Oh. Who would have thought Morne would produce such a test match as a scrum half? He raised his hand, and it led me now to rethink of a Kobus Reinach to say, you know, maybe he came back a little bit earlier after that injury. But I foresee now, Rob, that he's actually forced his way into this team of how he played, quick off the base of the ruck, can kick, you know, can do all these other small issues and small things in the game quite well for the team. So it's good to see that he took his opportunity with both hands. Honeycomb as well has to be in the match day 23, Rob, and that's because of that small opportunity that he took it with both hands. So I'm happy where they are as a Springbok team. What's next is that those that will be playing against Australia are actually going to be playing themselves, you know, to be within that top 30. Every player wants to be in the top 30 because I think the top 23 is a settled thing already. We have some injuries, but for me, what is interesting is that we're sitting on a good wicket and they're maturing like good fine wine.
26: Maybe let me transfer that, and that's a great analysis. Mike, from your side, now there are those who will say the opposite and say there are too many players on the wrong side of 30. I think Tando just highlighted, you know, some of the senior players would be 36, 35, 34, 32, but on the other side of 30, and room maybe for what you said, something about six players injury providing they're not left out of the plane. What's your take on that?
5: Yeah, so if we go back to 2011 World Cup, Rossie Erasmus was the technical advisor under Peter de Villiers. And he knows better than anyone that that team that went to that World Cup in New Zealand was a dad's army. There were a lot of players who were past it that Peter de Villiers, the coach then, had not recognized and hadn't rotated players, hadn't brought through depth, and they went there with an aged team. And Rossie will have learned huge amounts from that. So what his policy now has always been is that he'll pick the older guys as long as they perform. And when they stop performing, he starts phasing them out. I mean, if we had to even think about this squad that contested the 2019 World Cup, already we said goodbye to Bongi Mbonambi, Makazola Mpimpi, Lukanyo. There's a few others, Trevor Nyakani. There are guys filtering out, and we don't even notice that they're going. But they're guys that just fall naturally by the wayside. And Rossie will have said to the Peter Steff Toys, the Sia Khaleesis, all of them, guys, as long as you perform, I will keep you in the reckoning. But I am bringing through feeder guys. And that's what he'll do now, after this series now. You'll go back to the depth, and you'll reassess again early next year.
1: Good evening, Mr. Marawa, and good evening to the room dividers. I just want to applaud Ama Springboks, Mr. Marawa, and Ukochu Rossie Erasmus and the captain, Osia Kolisi, for doing so well for the entire series. I think they put in a brave, brave performance in the series. Thank you, Mr. Marawa. Good show as always.
26: Smolini, thank you so much indeed. And let's not forget as well that Kolisi became the most successful Springbok captain in history. 55th test win, surpassing John Smith's 54. So when we praise, we've also got to give that context, because we have to walk away with milestones to celebrate. We got to walk away and say for Rossie Erasmus himself, it was his 100th, although not too much noise gets made about that. Maybe it's good that it does, but it's also significant, guys. I don't know what your take is.
4: Yeah, Rob, also, you know, I'm just thinking, you asked me about the other team. We have to be wary of France. Very important. Mm-hmm. I think they'll match us in up front. We'll be playing them in Paris. That for me is important. That's a very important test match for South Africa. I think Rossie will build well post the Italy game, which we start with Italy and then we play France and go to Ireland. I'm of the view that we will have a one-up against an Irish side in Dublin. I think they also have their few issues and problems, especially up front. So if you're thinking of a Springbok team, a hurdle that they definitely are going to be wary of is the French. And I think also credit must be given to the coach. He's never changed his captain. since 2018. He's stuck with him. 2018, right through, back-to-back World Cups, and they've done so much. So the understanding is on another level. And I think also what is important to note is from a leadership point of view, who would have thought a Peter Steph would be captain of the team? So there's been opportunities for other players to be captain of the team should anything happen, because we know this is rugby. Injuries can happen at any time. But I'm of the view that, you know, we still have to see a guy like Ruan Norke, who I think can also be a good captain.
26: Sure.
4: In terms of that, I think what South Africa do understand is they need to find certain players, Rob. Let's look at the hooking position. We've had to bring an almost 40-year-old replacement. We've had so many. We've had Grobis, Grobla. We've had Fenta from the Stormers. We've had Dweba. We've had so many of them. Mike spoke of Bongi Monambi, you know, which we are forgetting that name going forward.
26: So we're hoping he comes back, I think, from our last conversation.
4: Correct. You'll always hope that these players can always come back. The URC is about to start 10th of October, so it's around the corner. They'll have those opportunities. So I think, if you look at the whole team, is that the team is near complete, but it still has question mark on several positions. For me, Rob, one, at fly half, who do we go to? Who's our fly half? We still have that question mark. It's good to see them work in tandem. I'm enjoying that, Rob. But what I'm trying to say is we still have our own little issues at certain positions. That's a good thing to have, because it gives a lot of people that opportunity to be part of the mainstay team. So if you look at Sia, I think he's done exceptionally well. I think the coach, Rassi, from being head coach to director, then back to coach, you know, it shows you that he's been with the team from day one. It's only names and what have you. And also, he's brought so many people around him who really have done the job for him in the background.
26: And they understand the bigger picture, though, because, you know, when we're talking about numbers and achievements, Mike, let's not forget, you know, the very same Peter Steph Tutoi. Let's not forget Dielende, a player for me that I think at times doesn't quite get the credit that is due to him, despite him really putting in a shift bigger than most in all games.
5: Yeah, no, 100%. And I was asked to pick a URC, sorry, not URC, RGR Dream Team. And like, I was trying to find places where I could fit All Blacks in. And one of the places was at 12 where I thought maybe Geordie Barrett, I can slot him in there, because I was finding very few opportunities. There was Will Jordan on the wing. There was Ardy Sevier at number 8. Cameron Roygaard at 9. And then I was thinking, jeepers, man, 12, Geordie Barrett played really well. And then I thought, no, man, Dukes, no. He was fantastic. I mean, got his 100th cap and was just so good that he even outplayed Geordie Barrett. Then, we've also got Jesse Creel on 94 caps. There's Malcolm Marks on 93 caps. Peter Steph and Damian Dalland, as we've mentioned, both came through on 100 caps. Sia Kolisi is already there on 100 odd. Evan Esabeth on 145. This is a vastly experienced Springbok team. And I think that is what got them through. You know, when we lost that first match at Ellis Park against the All Blacks, and then it got switched into, if I can call it, World Cup mode, where they've now got to win knockout game after knockout game after knockout game, in this case to win the series. That experience just came in. The way the Boks played the pressure moments, they defeated the All Blacks in those key moments, and that is because you've got experience. But that experience has to win its place. And as I said earlier, Rassi won't tolerate players resting on their laurels. But while we've got that experience, it's up to those guys almost to play their way out of the team. There's lots of youngsters snapping at their heels, but as long as they're delivering, Rassi will keep picking them.
26: But you talk about those who don't earn their place. Marnus van der Merwe is one of them, Mr. Manana. And I don't think he's had a call-up since last year. I think they were playing against the very same All Blacks. What is it that the Munster player is not doing right now?
4: Robbie's on form. I think the Springbok team is selected on form, and that's what sport is about. It's on merit and form. And that's what we've seen, is that a lot of people are asking, where are the other players that played in the Nations Cup earlier on?
26: Sure.
4: Do you understand?
26: Fair question.
4: It's a fair question, but Rob, let me give an example. Oxenchair. He's your starting prop through and through. Malcolm Marx is your starting hooker through and through. Mm. Vilko Lowe is your starting tight end through and through. Your locks that you have, Ruan Norke has actually grabbed that jersey away from Luit Diaga. And you actually see now Luit, when he comes on, he's fighting to gain it back because he feels Ruan Norke has run away with it. I call him a guy with a V8 engine.

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1: Because we haven't seen much locks coming through as well in this series. We've only had three locks that really we can talk of. So therefore, certain players do know, but they do also know that they've got to put a lot of minutes behind their name so that they can get a good look into that. And remember, next year, Rob, is going to be predominantly a lot of camps because it's a World Cup year. Mm. Less test matches, but more time preparing. So the franchise are going to suffer a little bit because of the World Cup coming up. So therefore, the players do know that 2026 towards the end is what to do.
2: Mike?
3: Yeah, just on the fly halves, my esteemed colleague mentioned whether we've got guys coming through. And I'm going to maybe come from left field here. I thought the best fly half on the pitch across the four test matches was Marnie Lubbock, and he never started one of the games.
2: Sure.
3: And I know, Tando, you have called upon him to start earlier in the series. Look, Sasha was pretty good without reaching his standards, and I'm talking about his standards because he was still good.
2: He set them himself.
3: He was still very good. His defense was exceptional. His, you know, we could see the passion on his face in the national anthems.
2: He was crying.
3: Mm. His store was very good without reaching his standards. Mm. I thought Ruben Love was a little bit overrated. He was very good for the Hurricanes. Was quite good in the first couple of tests. Richie Mo'unga never really hit his straps. I was expecting more from him. From our guys, I thought Marnie, every time he came on, and he came on in all four tests, he changed the game with how he shaped the attack. He broke the line continually. He was my fly half of the series. And we still got Andre Pollo. Let's not forget this guy.
2: We've been sitting very, very politely in the grandstands and watching, and supportive.
3: And he will play a week on Saturday in Perth, Rassie's already said. So, I mean, we still got Andre. He's only 31, guys. Let's not forget him. Yeah, look, we still got 10s coming through. There's still maybe Jordan Hendricks are coming back from injury at the Sharks. There's a few guys, but look, we've got Sasha, we've got Marnie, we've got Andre. We're okay.
2: I always say that if you have an understanding coach like we have with Rassie, and understanding the Marnie Lubbock issue, then he is able to play him at a time and a moment, give him the duties and responsible that he knows he can excel in without putting additional pressure with the kicking game, with the clock counting down and so on. And I know that last week, Tando did make mention that he will glowingly say, and I think, Mike, you're saying the same thing, in a different way and giving him the entire series as having been the best when he's come on, to say that had he not come on in the game against at the FNB Stadium, you know, the box wouldn't have won. And that's a massive statement. And I know that there are lots of Marnie Lubbock haters out there who are listening. Maybe you want to add your 2 cents worth or even more.
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7: It's so important to know who you are first. Yeah. You know? And for the longest time as Africans, we didn't. We were just like following other cultures, other trends. And, you know, so that's how I handle myself. If there's value, I will show up. So how do you make this sustainable, what you've done? How can people plug into your world and follow the moves that you've, you know, that you've taken? And I said to her, let's work on something then, on paper.
8: Want to hear Black Coffee's full interview and his advice to South African artists? 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
1: 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Oh, what a place. 6,100 men are listening to this radio ad. Roughly 121 are named Tato and 666 are named Tabo, of whom about 79 have young babies, which means there are about 79 men named Tabo listening to this radio spot who may buy nappies this week for a baby that may or may not be named Tato.
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10: Tennis promoter Bruce Davidson to wrap things up for us. I mean, Charlton had the crowd behind him already, let's say at the time Zverev was serving. So it's almost like he's looking at somebody in the crowd, but his focus was not solely on receiving the serve.
11: He just couldn't believe that he was playing in front of this big crowd, and there were so many celebs there. I couldn't believe it. I thought it was like the pre-drinks for an Oscar award ceremony. I mean, I just can't believe how even Pierre Carlisi was in the stand. So it's just so it was just a regular. So I think he got caught up when he saw his favourite rapper there, and then he saw this one. It was and when his girlfriend arrived unexpectedly, who's that soccer star that got a gold medal.
10: Yes, Rodman. She's Rodman's daughter.
11: Yeah, so she comes in without him knowing.
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14: Good evening, Mr. Rob. It's Willie Falang here, and good evening to the MSW Shoulders. And good evening to the Room Dividers. My goodness, what a performance by the box. I guess it is safe to say that it is a blessing in disguise that the box lost the way that they did to the All Blacks in Ellis Park, because from what we saw in Cape Town, what we saw in Soweto, somewhat culminated to the type of performance that we saw all the way in Baltimore. Yes, in as much as they're going to give their thoughts on the performance in Baltimore and the performance overall in the test, when you look at the world standings and maybe the story it might tell, whether the initial direction that could have a quarterfinal against the All Blacks in the 2027 World Cup will come to fruition or not, what does the future lie ahead for the Bucks, just in their overall, you know, summary and analysis? What does the future look like for the Bucks, especially now since the build-up for the 2027 Rugby World Cup now seriously intensifies? Because if I'm not mistaken, I think we have an away test to Australia, and maybe there could be tests coming up, but there's the big one against Australia, of course, all the way in their home nation. What does the future of rugby under Umm Rasil look like, especially after this particular test? And what does it say about whom I believe is two of rugby's greatest rivals of all time? That's what I want to find out. Great show as always. Thanks.
10: Lefelang, thank you. Thank you so much indeed. Great question. I know we touched a little bit, guys, about the future and the kind of players that are waiting in the wings. Anyone want to touch on anything that Lefelang has just mentioned?
15: Yep, I'll jump in, yeah. Okay, so that win in Baltimore, the Springbok management team shaved off all their hair, all right?
10: Yes, I saw that.
15: It was gone. The picture showed like a couple of bottles of happy juice on the table. They shaved off the heads. It's an undisclosed bet. We don't know what it was about. Mm-hmm. But the whole lot of them, even Zena, the female media officer, off with her hair. The Bucks will have celebrated, and they stayed in the USA for a couple of days. They're still there, apparently. I think they're flying tomorrow, which would be Wednesday, to Perth. And I can tell you now that Rusty will have said to the guys when they get on the plane, all right, the corks go back in the champagne bottles. We arrive in Perth, and it's game on again. The future for the Springboks is what Rusty has been doing all along. And I sound like he's his cheerleader, but he will be saying, absorb what we've done, celebrate what we've done, move on very quickly. And just on that, the way the Bucks approached this whole series, okay, there was criticism because they went into that first test playing a very much a kind of anaconda style of play. Just stifle all the creativity out of the All Blacks. But that doesn't mean they've forgotten how to play Tony Ball. They've still...
10: Mm-hmm.
15: And as the series wore on, we saw that the Springboks can win games in different ways. And that's what you kind of got to do when you get to World Cups. So I would imagine that with 1 year to go before Tony Brown departs the Springboks, we will see them developing that attacking sort of arm to their game much more, just so they've got a refined attack by the time they get to Australia. So they will have banked what they did here. They will have understood that they play different ways to win, and they will move on and get better.
10: And being given that time off also means a lot, though, because, I mean, we saw a couple of them going to the U.S. Open Finals, attending Rock Nation events. You know, just something to let the hair down if they still had hair.
16: Good evening to the Room Dividers, MSW, shareholders, and Roberto. One thing that Thando Manana said last week, he said, when we're comparing the Springboks and the New Zealanders, he said, you see, when it comes to the Springboks, we have a pool of players, meaning death and stuff. When it comes to the New Zealand, they have those players that they have not enough, not like us. And he proved, when I watched the game on Saturday, I said, no, Thando said we have a pool of players. We can choose and we can compete. And didn't we compete? We did. And we won the series. Beautifully and convincingly so. Thank you, Thando. I think next time, you must just give us, you know, because that's Hollywood bet. You must just give us some tips in this rugby. Then we can try, you know. I'm not promoting gambling, you know. But, you know your rugby. Yes.
10: All right, let me double up while you're talking about what was said last week.
17: Good evening, the Room Dividers. Good evening, Rob. It's Nyamza here from Joburg. Yeah, the boys are united, man. You can feel it. You can see we can go all out and take the next World Cup next year. But my fear is the race in the squad. I mean, the quarter. It's I think the black players, like he mentioned, Abo Mapimpi, Abo Mbonambi, and Ox, and all of this. Those guys, are we phasing them out? What are we replacing them? Can the room dividers please address issue in this matter? Please, Marawa, nice show as always. Thank you, man.
10: Thank you very much for the question. And I suppose, Mr. Banana, there's been a lot of those types of questions that pop through and say that, are we going in the opposite direction regarding the issues around transformation?
18: Rob, I've always said Rassie has always put himself first in saying that he's failed some of his targets. I think barely any coach or Springbok coach has ever said that.
10: Mm-hmm.
18: He's fully aware. Also, one thing to remember, Rob, is that when we played the SAA, or when the SAA played Zimbabwe, the Springboks played against a Barbarian side in Gqeberha, is that complement or that squad that he selected a wholesome squad and only later selected the two different teams from there. So it just shows you when you have players like Hlekanis and all of Sears and so many of these players that are coming up, Rob. Remember, he signed till 2031. I think he knows what he's doing. Even in his squad, he's given so many of these guys that are coming up that opportunity. He balances it well. Based on what is in front of him and what he has, obviously. But also, we've got to look at the wholesome treat from franchising right through. That system has got to be fully laden with all players of color, white, black, colored. It's got to.
10: And we saw that in the Currie Cup.
18: It's got to.
10: I mean, the Currie Cup has been a clear example.
18: It's got to, Rob.
10: Varsity Cup has been another example.
18: Indeed. Yeah. So also, Rob, is that our schooling system from Craven Week are fully transformed, Rob. It's fully transformed. So somehow, we've got to bridge that gap going into the national team that the coach has got so much to choose from. I'm of the view that showed me his intent, because the team that was coached by Mzwandile Stick against Zimbabwe actually told you that is the next generation of players coming up. Already, Rob, if you look, the Lions are fighting for their scrum off not to go down on the coast. It just shows you know. So the level of competitiveness, the level of players that we will have, for me, is neither here or there. Some of the other players, Rob, is that one, Trevor had an Achilles injury. So you can't expect someone who's had an Achilles issue to come back into the squad. Sure. He's got to make a career choice whether he wants to pursue or retire. Bongi Mbonambi as well, out of form, ran out of form, although I would have loved him to be like a Mostert in the team, be part of the team, so that at least he can gain that wild step. But I think for me, there are reasons within which we cannot enter. He knows what he's doing. Mm-hmm. Elukanyo Am, for me, probably at 13, still the best in the country, Rob. But I just feel there are other issues, you know, around. He's doing well. He's in Japan. He's reviving. I don't think he was also invited, by the way, by Rassie in that SAA team. So those players are there, Rob. I think for us is we've got to look at the bigger picture, is we've got to look at the SA under 20. The SA under 20 that won us those World Cup predominantly were black players in the squad. So we do have those. It's just a matter of us, when we reach to that level, we've got to not throw them under the bus.
10: All right. Just a quick one because of time, Mike. Yeah. What do you have to say about this very same point?
15: Yeah, look, my colleague just stole the words out of my mouth.
10: Yeah.
15: The structures in place in South African rugby are heavily geared towards ensuring the transformation question doesn't become a problem ever again.
10: Mm.
15: As Tando just said, that our SA under 20 champions, white players are heavily in the minority.
10: Mm.
15: They're mostly black and coloured players. So, and Russia's got a heavy hand in those structures. The pipeline is going to continue. We shouldn't count how many players are in and out in a specific Springbok test team. The main thing to know is that the structures are in place to ensure transformation is taken care of.
10: And he is the man in charge, guys. I'm sure next time we'll talk about the issues around defense and how we can fix
18: I'm
10: that.
18: I'm not happy that you're not congratulating me.
10: On your
18: Robert.
10: Prediction.
18: Yes, you know.
10: Yeah. Well,
18: no, I have to interject there.
10: It's 2 minutes to go.
18: No, but it's fine. It's enough. That 2 minutes is enough. You asked for prediction.
10: And I've got them written in front of me.
18: Last and I need a prize. I need three of those MSW caps.
10: Only?
18: No, I just want three.
10: But I've got two. You don't wear them. You wear expensive caps from the United States of America.
18: Rob, I only see you on Tuesday, my friend, from 6 to 7.
10: Mm.
18: You don't know what I wear from 8 to 4. You don't know.
10: You must use your Instagram.
18: No, Rob.
10: You pose nicely in front of coffee
18: shops. Rob, if you want to see me, give me a video call. Stop sending me text and forwarding me messages. Video call, yes, why not?
10: But last time you said you had no airtime.
18: Rob, I'm working now.
10: On your airtime?
18: Rob, I've worked on myself. Now I have data and I have Wi-Fi. Remember, you phone me when I'm outside the house where there's no Wi-Fi.
10: Okay.
18: And I've learned the hard way I need to buy data.
10: Have you got a sponsor now?
18: No.
10: Who's helping you?
18: No, don't worry. I'm just saving better.
10: Oh, I see. Yes. With everything?
18: Rob, I'm saving better.
10: Are you saving yourself?
18: From?
10: The harms of life.
18: What are those harms? Are they barking, those harms? Are they barking? Are they shouting? What are those harms? What must I be afraid of?
10: How should I congratulate you? What words must I use?
18: Oh, that good Hilton English, my boy. KZN, good English. Please, the floor is yours, sir.
10: Do it in Afrikaans because you're very...
18: But do it slowly.
10: No.
18: Do it slowly.
10: You must, I said, congratulate yourself.
18: No, I can't.
10: But you must.
18: Rob, ek het jou die telling gegee verlede week.
10: Okay, Swiss.
18: Wie gaan wen? Die bokke gaan wen. Wat is die telling? By how much, Rob?
10: I've got a pen.
18: This Croxley, this 72 page of mine is working today.
10: For a change.
18: Because I said 43 on top minus 28. What does it give me?
10: Hence, in 2 seconds, I want you to congratulate yourself.
18: No, you must do that.
10: No, it's outside of my...
18: Rob,
10: I'm going to video call you,
18: the taste of
10: remember.
18: The pudding lies in the mouth. You congratulate me.
10: I haven't had pudding since I was
18: Rob,
10: a kid.
18: Rob. No. Rob?
10: Yes, sir.
18: Malva pudding is always and will always be your favorite. Just say, Tando, congratulations.
10: Oh, this is so sad. Oh, man.
18: The only thing I'm having is this bottle of water from the sponsors of the show. I need more than the water.
10: Okay, let's go get more after the show. You know the story. They're already saying it here on the YouTube channel. What's going on? Mike Greenaway, Tando Manana, thank you very much indeed. And congratulations, Mr. Manana! Yay! The entire Prime Media is on its feet congratulating you. All right, the room dividers right here at hashtag MSW Marawa Sports Worldwide. 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

0: hear this one, man. It's Pharrell Williams. It's Marilyn Monroe on 947. Some Becky Hill and Galant has kicked off the show for us with Run Happy Tuesday. Aye, man. Happy Tuesday, man. I hope you have had a fantastic Tuesday. I was away yesterday. Well, not really away. I just didn't come hang out on the frequency, but we hung out on the 947 drive with Tando. And we're back now to normal programming. So how are things going? How was the weekend? How has your Tuesday been? I have had quite an interesting Tuesday. Quite an interesting Tuesday. I am going on holiday with someone that despises taking pictures. Well, not necessarily despises, but they try their best to take pictures, but they just don't know how to take pictures. And I am slowly getting anxious because this trip is coming like now. And oh my gosh, I don't know how I'm going to navigate this entire thing. Really don't know how I'm going to navigate this entire thing. But man, I think we're going to need to put some sort of systems in place. And we need to help my travel partner with at least understanding certain things about traveling, the taking of pictures, whilst also still enjoying the holiday. So whoo, man. I need, by the time I get to that trip, my anxiety levels need to have at least decreased a bit. So I'm going to need the squad to come through. I'm going to need the Avengers to come through, because yeah, we've got a mission that we really need to sort out. But listen, let's get the show on the road. Yeah, some Justin Bieber's on the way with Anyone. I've got some Raven Lene as well. But let's kick it off with some Lee Cole. It's Little Bit. Welcome to the show.
1: Hell of a moment, hell of a stay. Losing my words, cause you're in my head. You're perfect, you ain't even trying. Light up a spiral to give it away. Forgetting the world, making me stay here. I don't wanna hide it.

It's Justin Bieber with Anyone on 947. Some Raven Lanay, Love Me Not, came through right ahead of that. Still have some Bushla G on the way with Broken Heart. So my Tuesday, very, very, very interesting type Tuesday. Have you ever been influenced online and thought, oh man, this must be nice. This must be really cool. Must be really interesting. Maybe let me give it a try, you know? Oh man. Have you ever been out for a Thai massage? The ones where you get stretched and your body gets pulled and a lot of things are just happening to you and there's very little relaxing that's happening there. Very, very little relaxing. And I saw this online and I was just like, oh man, my body's just so painful. Like, I'm just so knotted. There's just so much going on. I need that kind of stretching in life, right? Oh no, Oh, where was I going? Woo! Where was I going? Because I am still so shook. I don't know how people enjoy that. I really don't know how people enjoy it. Some people really find like the utmost pleasure from those kinds of massages. But I'm just out here like... I want a luxury massage. I want, you know, to feel that the knots are coming out of my back and all those other places and whatever. I do not want to be stretched like that. No, I really don't. What an awkward experience. What an entirely awkward experience, man. And I'm just like, I think this is the last time I allow myself to be influenced. This really is the last time I allow myself to be influenced. Have you ever found yourself in that position, though? Where you got influenced? And it's a big thing now, man. International folk are influencing us. We've got our influences here at home. Sometimes even just like people in your office that have the ability to influence you, they're telling you about this beautiful product or they're telling you about this amazing thing that really worked for them and you try it out and whoo, you have the most horrific experience. What was that thing for you? 066-381-8609. What was the one thing that, you know, you got influenced by on social media and then later regretted it? Or had a horrible experience regarding it? You're welcome to call me as well on 011-8838-947. Here's some Kerry Hilson, Kanye West also on

0: That's local music from Bushley G. It's Broken Heart on 947. Gave you some Kerry Hilson, Kanye West with Knock You Down. Ever been influenced, went and made a purchase or went on an experience or did whatever the person influencing you told you to do and later regretted it? Oh man, I went for a Thai massage. I don't know. Yeah, it's a Thai massage. And man, I needed my body to get stretched in there, but not like that. Not like that. Next thing, these ladies are stepping on my back and I'm just like, yo, what's along? What's going on? What is going on? Oh my word. No, that I don't think I'll do it again. I really don't think I'll do it again. 066-381-8609. I've got a response that's come through from Tandiwe. Tandiwe says she got influenced earlier this year to join a running club and she did it for a week and she never went back. Running clubs are just high-pressured environments that a lot of people are just using for some sort of persona they're trying to build. Really? And she says she just did not enjoy it at all. I can understand that. Like, I run. And, tried to join a running club and it wasn't a horrible experience, but yeah, no. It just was not my kind of vibe. It really was not my kind of vibe. But the society we're finding ourselves living in these days requires us to run with people. We are unfortunately finding ourselves in circumstances where we cannot be running alone. And that's a sad reality, man. That is the sad reality. So if you are a dedicated runner, a person that still wants to keep fit and do road running, try your best to do it with people. Really do try your best to do it with people. But keep those responses coming to 066-381-8609. You got influenced. You were so keen on the experience. You were so keen on the product. And when you then eventually did get to using it, it did not meet your needs. It really did not meet your expectations. What was it? Call me 011-8838-947.
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0: It's Black Coffee coming through with Come With Me on 947 Jade. FUFN came through right ahead of that. Influenced by an influencer, a colleague, a family member, or anyone really, they told you about how great something was. You went and gave it a try and it just didn't work out for you. Ever been through that kind of experience? And what was it? What happened? 066-381-8609. I've got a response that's come through from Michaela. Michaela says she was influenced to use some skin products that had retinol and salicylic in them, and she really got a bad experience on her face. Ooh. Were you using them at the same time? Because I know products are never really mixed. No, I mean, salicylic and retinol are never really combined because they are harsh on the skin. So if you were using the product that had retinol and the product that had salicylic, oh man, that was likely to be a bad experience. You probably had your skin burn a bit and go through the most. Woo! Man, Michaela, I'm so sorry, man. I'm so sorry. You know, and I think, especially when it comes to skin products, and you're taking advice from someone online, always do your research. If you are a person that has a dermatologist or an aesthetic doctor of sorts that assists you with getting your skin in check, inquire with them. Inquire with them. Tell them that, hey man, I saw this online. A lot of people are ranting and raving about it. Is this a good suggestion or not? You will get your answers, all right? You will definitely get your answers. But just when it comes to sensitive things, like things that you ingest, things that you put on your body, just always be careful. Always be mindful. I beg you. I beg you.
1: Hey, Bulele. Hello. I was listening to your show, and I love listening to your show anyway.
0: Thank you.
1: Well, I thought going out for a walk would actually help me a lot, you know. Yeah. Only to find out that it doesn't, you know.
0: Hi.
1: But now, I do still exercise though, you know, when I'm at home alone, available, not doing anything at all. I just exercise.
0: How long were you working for? How long were you walking for? Because if there's one thing that I've noticed, a lot of people were ranting and raving about walking, right? And how it's quite beneficial for the body. A lot of people were actually saying that it's way better than running. And I'm just like, hey man, there's a whole science when it comes to exercise. The ultimate thing is input-output type vibes, right? So whether you're going to walk, whether you're going to run, whether you're going to go to the gym or whatever, it all really depends on the amount of calories that you burn and the amount of calories that you ingest. And if you're trying to lose weight, you have to be in a deficit and all of that. And people were just saying that, no, man, walking is a lot better. And I prefer running because I can burn more calories from running because of the amount of time that I get to burn the calories, as opposed to walking. I don't burn as many calories. If I walk in an hour, I'm likely to burn like 300 calories. If I run in an hour, I'm likely to burn 450 calories. Do you understand? I get more out of running than I do out of walking. So it's all just dependent on what you're doing, how you're doing it, and the understanding that you have of what you're doing. So that's why I'm asking, Prince, how long did you do this walking activity for? And yeah, my dude, what was the ultimate goal? Because yeah, I've seen a lot of people going on about the running, the walking, but yeah, at the end of the day, it depends on what you're
2: doing. Hi, Bulele.
0: Hey, Busy.
2: Happy Tuesday. So I've always been against pineapple and pizza, and I tried it because a friend of mine asked me to try it, and yes, I hated it.
0: Oh no. I was hoping you were about to change things for a lot of people that, you know what, it's actually so good. It actually works. I am definitely a pineapple on pizza type of girl. At some point, we used to have banana on pizza as well. I was that girl. I loved banana on pizza as well. So, yeah. Certain fruits on pizza definitely works out. I actually need to go and hunt for a pizza that has banana on it and see if I still feel the same way about it.
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8: It's so important to know who you are first. Yeah. You know? And for the longest time as Africans, we didn't. We were just like following other cultures, other trends. And, you know, so that's how I handle myself. If there's value, I will show up. So how do you make this sustainable, what you've done? How can people plug into your world and follow the moves that you've, you know, that you've taken? And I said to her, let's work on something then. On paper.
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0: It's Gracie Abrams. It's That So True on 947. Oh, man, you guys kill me. Apparently, I'll find myself in a lot of trouble should I dare go to Italy and look for a pizza that has fruit on it. Because, that's not how they roll, please. And me, I'm coming there with my unruly ways. It's not going to work. But let's wrap up our conversation. We're talking about, you know, being influenced to do a particular thing, or you just saw someone really enjoy it and you figured, yeah, I want to try it out myself. But your experience just really did not turn out as great as it was being painted online or to you in person. What was it? What happened?
1: Hi, Bulele.
0: Yellow.
1: This is Stefan from the Val. And speaking about burning calories, this is another product, actually. It is... I am a very skinniest person you will ever meet in your life. Mm-hmm. And I have been telling this friend of mine that I want to gain a little bit of weight because I want to go and work out so I can have muscles and stuff. Mm. And he told me that, of course, you need a lot of protein. You need a lot of those things. He mentioned them. He gave me the list of it. But then he encouraged me to eat a lot of fat cakes. And he said that because it carries a lot of oil inside, that it is going to help me in gaining that little fat that I want to gain. And I want to tell you, I walk when I go to work, right? Mm. I am taking a walk when I go to work, and it doesn't work for me at all. It has been 2 months I've been doing this thing, and not even an inch of a weight has been added on me. I still am skinny. So, yep. Speaking about calories, it's not working for me.
0: Sorry. I think you must just accept. You must just accept that, you know what? It doesn't matter what you try, because if the fat cakes failed, oh my dude, I don't know if there's anything that's going to work. Have you tried pop? Have you tried pop for breakfast, lunch, and dinner? Maybe let's try pop and see if pop is going to work. But if those two fail, my dude, then, hey, I'm sorry, hey. You just have to accept that it is what it is.
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5: What is the sound of the city?
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5: A who?
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7: The one that blows the bubbles into the water.
6: Yeah, thank
5: you. It's very important to say tank, eh? 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
8: Yeah.
5: Okay.
6: It would be a flying fish.
5: Throats are open, Sia.

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2: Alrighty then. Yesterday we missed out on getting in touch with the 947 Top 40 Top 5, and the main man himself, Ndabe Zondi, was here. But let's get into Tuesday's mission. We'll get into Monday's mission next week, Monday. It's a Tuesday. Some musicians have just gone and released some nice, good, clean bangers. Others released and we might have missed. So I'm here to remind you of some of those. Let's get into number 5, Sonny Federa, Becky Hill, Say Something. Seven.

0: know you got it. I know you wanna. You know I got it.
1: Man, she's back with her album after like, what, 6 years? Sheesh, man. And this is one of the songs that you can catch on the album. It's Shinee Aiko. It's Unicorn. Actually just released this one just this past weekend on the 11th of September, man. She's brought us her fourth studio album. It's the fourth studio album that she's giving us. And it's typical Janae. It's typical Janae. She's really just talking about, you know, the kind of love that you won't find anywhere else. It's in the multiverse somewhere else. And that's the kind of love that she wants to experience. The unicorn kind of love from a unicorn lover. A person that just knows how to love her beyond her wildest dreams. Do you understand? Oh, Janae, thank you for your return, mama. Thank you so much for your return. Sony Fedora and Becky Hill, Say Something, came through right ahead of that. They came through at number 5. We've had them play on a Tuesday before. We're definitely looking forward to experiencing them on the 947 Top 40 there with Ndabe. That one was released on the 21st of August. All right, let's get into some local music. Rolene and Jesse Clegg with More Room at number 3.
2: 5.
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0: beautiful one coming your way from Rolene, teaming up with Jesse Clegg on this one. It's More Room, released on the 21st of August. She gave us Some Strings Attached, and this is the first track that you can find off of that album. Oh, man. Definitely seeing them in the top five. Let's make that prediction. Top five of the 947 Top 40 with Nick... No, with Ndabe. We will definitely see them there. We will definitely see them there. Alrighty, let's get into your top two. Here's Lusanda with Lunchbox.
1: Number two.

0: And she gave us this one just as we entered the month of September. It's Miley Cyrus, Bass Persuades. Still thinking about it. Still very much thinking about it, and so are her fans. Unless you are Joseph Timong, and you absolutely love this. It's Miley Cyrus, man, at number one. Lusanda, Lunchbox, came through right ahead of that. Also just released that one just this past weekend, and she's coming through at number two. All right, so some new releases that have come our way, and some of those that dropped towards the latter part of August, and of course, the early part of September. All right, so I see some standout songs for Palesa. Is Sony Fedora would say something. She's absolutely loving that Janae Aiko with Unicorn as well. Joseph, of course, loving Miley Cyrus, Bass Persuades. And Tandiwe, absolutely loving that Rolene. And Jesse Clegg with More Room, saying she agrees with me that the song will definitely make it to the top five of the 947 Top 40. I agree, man. And, you know, we'll see. We'll see. But call me out if it doesn't. With this one, I am telling you to call me out if it doesn't. And let's see how I will fix what might be wrong at that time. But I highly doubt it would be. I really highly doubt it will be. Alrighty, tomorrow's a Wednesday. We'll check in with some of those songs that are really just dominating social media. Some Flo Rida, Good Feeling, is on the way.
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It's Lola Young with Messi on 947. Some Maroon 5 sugar is on the way, but sheesh, man. You're about to travel with some friends and you know that you've got some non-negotiables that your friends at least need to somewhat adhere to or at least be able to do, right? So I'm about to travel with someone and oh my goodness, I am so stressed out because they don't like to take pictures. And when they do, oh, there's a finger in front of the camera. The camera lens is not clean. You are too far. You are blurry. Like, couldn't care at them. Oh my gosh, could not care at them. And now I'm like, hey man, I've got a couple of chances to get some training in here. I need to instill some sort of training.

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1: We weren't even able to tell that the picture was good or not until they went and got the pictures developed. We still have a chance. We've got the digital cameras now where you can check if it's not nice, you delete it and whatever. I don't want to find myself having to deal with that. I really do not want to find myself having to deal with that. But yeah, for me, that is now like literally top two on my list of non-negotiables with the people that I travel with. You need to know how to take pictures. If you don't, at least be open to learning. More so the angles that I like, the framing that I like, the whole shebang, you know? Another thing that I've come to realize is that you must be an adventure eater. Being an adventure seeker, I can't imagine, it's already in you. You're choosing to travel. Let's go. You're seeking adventure, right? But an adventurous eater is number two on my list. Like, if we are going to go and eat traditional cuisine of the country that we are visiting or whatever, like, let's go in. You know what I mean? Let's taste it. If it's a bad experience, it's a story that we have to tell our kids one day. You know? And if it's a delightful experience, then whoo, let's go find more delightful experiences. But don't go now to another country where traveling is so nice and whatever, unless they specialize in a particular thing that we are able to enjoy here in South Africa and you want to try how they make it. Cool. But we're not going to go and order, like, what? The steak. It all depends, obviously, on how it's being made. But if there are some exotic meals that are being made over and above what you have been accustomed to in your home country, then let's step out of the box. Definitely a non-negotiable for me. What would you put on your list of non-negotiables for the people that you travel with? 066-381-8609. Trezor, Never Let Me Go is on the way.
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0: It's Lola Audrey's One Call Away on 947 Alrighty. You're about to travel with some friends. There are some non-negotiables that, you know, you feel your friends need to adhere to. Otherwise, just stay behind. Just stay behind. What are some of those non-negotiables for you? 066-381-8609. I've got responses come through from Berlin. Berlin says, oh, for me, it definitely has to be people that know how to pack their bags. I do not want anyone that I am traveling with asking me to put anything in my bag for them. If it does not fit in your bag, either try get a bigger bag or know how to pack your bag. I've had horrible experiences with people's things breaking inside my bag, and now I am being held accountable for those things. I told myself never again, and my travel experiences have been blissful since. Who have never thought of that? And I will gladly carry someone's things. I remember our girls' trip. Some things needed to be put in other people's bags. And I was just like, yeah, sure, I'll put it in mine. Berlin, thanks for that heads up, man. Thanks for that heads up. Especially if you're traveling to an international country and you know you might just want to purchase a couple of things. You know, you just got to make sure. Just got to make sure that you've got enough stuff in your bag. And now you're not either paying extra money because your bag is extremely heavy, or you're leaving things behind, or whatever the case is. No, we don't need that. We really do not need that. Prince has a question for us, apparently.
1: I hear what you're saying, Bulele. You know, you should go with someone who knows how to take pictures. And if I'm being honest, I suck at taking pictures, you know. I mean, just recently, my sister asked me to take a pic of her, you know, and I did that. But, bro, when I looked at those pictures I took, I could tell that indeed I suck, you know. Speaking of which, though, I usually would hang out with my cousins who would love taking pictures, and they're good at taking pictures, you know, and I'm not. But anyway, what is it with you ladies, you know? Like, you seem to love taking pictures a lot than men do, you know?
0: And that's a lie. You, Bulele,
1: maybe
0: that
1: you're not
0: lie.
1: One of those girls I'm talking about, but majority of them, yo, they love taking selfies, and I wonder why. Perhaps you know why, and if you do, could you please explain why they do?
0: Firstly, I don't think it's a gender-specific thing. I just think people that love things love to take pictures. I definitely think it's not a gender-specific thing. I've got a lot of guy friends that love to take pictures because they are likers of things. My brother's friends also love to take pictures because they love to capture memories. So I don't think it's a gender-specific thing. But, man, if the girlies want to take them pictures, let them girlies take those pictures. Have you seen how gorgeous girlies are, man? Let them embrace themselves in those pictures, look at themselves, feel good about themselves. All of that, man. All of that. It's for all of those reasons, Prince. But yeah, outside of that, I don't think it's gender specific. It's not. Just take a look at Instagram, you know, and see some Oaks profile, and you'll see that, yeah, no, even the guys like to take pictures, man. They love to take pictures, and for them, sometimes it's because they love to flex. Oh, they love to flex so hard. Definitely love to flex. I've got another response that's come through from Tandiwe. Tandiwe says, be for me, especially if we are doing road trips, at least have a good taste in music. I do not want to find myself falling asleep on a road trip, listening to boring music and just really not enjoying the ride. I definitely feel that. I remember traveling or going on multiple road trips with my folks. And that was a big thing for my dad. My dad would always want good music playing in the background. Definitely love good music. Until he gave us the aux cable and asked us to introduce him to the music that we were listening to. Oh, the shock of his life when my brother plugged in that aux.
2: Anele and the club on 947.
3: It's so important to know who you are first. Yeah. You know? And for the longest time as Africans, we didn't. We were just like following other cultures, other trends. And, you know, so that's how I handle myself. If there's value, I will show up. So how do you make this sustainable? What you've done, how can people plug into your world and follow the moves that you've, you know, that you've taken? And I said to her, let's work on something then, on paper.
4: Want to hear Black Coffee's full interview and his advice to South African artists? WhatsApp the words Black Coffee to 084-000-0947 and we'll send the link straight to your phone.
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It's good neighbors. People need people on 947. Some liquid deep fairy tale got us into the third and final hour of the frequency. If you have just joined me, like Siko has, evening, welcome. You're right on time. In the next couple of moments, we're actually going to get trivia with it. All right? And today should be fun. Today should be nice. But before we get to it, here's some Beyonce. It's Sweet Dreams on 947. Some Doja Cat Jealous Hype will follow shortly after that.

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0: I'm Zandile Dlamini, Doja Cat, Jealous Type, on 947. Alrighty then, let us get trivia with it, shall we? Alright, so today we're just looking at the calendar. Yeah, we're looking at the calendar. And the question is, how many months of the year have 28 days? How many months of the year have 28 days? 0663818609. You can call me Fastest Fingers First on 011-8838-947.
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0: Local music from Mikasa. It's Mamela on 947. All right, your question is on the table. We're getting trivy. And today we're really just looking at the calendar, all right? How many months of the year have 28 days? How many months of the year have 28 days? 066-381-8609. I've got Siko that says 1 month. Zolani says February, also making it 1 month. Tandiwe says 1 month. Palisa is going with 1 month. Okay. I've got Bradley on the line. Brad, my man, how's it?
1: How are you doing?
0: I'm fantastic. So do you have the answer?
1: The answer is 12.
0: The answer?
1: Every month has 28 days.
0: Ah, you're awake on a Tuesday night. I was hoping someone would get it.
1: A trick question there.
0: Very tricky. But I wanted to see who's up and awake on a Tuesday night, and you're one of those people. Congratulations.
1: I am one of them. Thank you very much.
0: Thanks for playing, Brad.
1: Take care.
0: Cheers.
1: Look after yourself.
0: Bye-bye.
1: Ta-ta. Bye.
0: All right. Joseph is also another one of those people that is awake on a Tuesday night. Oh, Joseph, my dude, after how long, mate? My boy, you are awake. You are awake. I'm so proud of you. Oh, man. Might just throw in a vuvuzela somewhere in the mix because that's how proud I am. All right, so yeah, that is indeed the answer. All months have 28 days. And there's only 1 month that only has 28 days. See what I did there? All right, so if you didn't know, now you know. But I know you knew. It's just not Vakker on a Tuesday night, and it's okay. It's probably been a long day.
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0: It's Amy Chessing teaming up with Mango Groove and Gallo. It feels like Mzansi on 947 wrapping up the show for us. Oh man, she really brought that Mango Groove sound back to life. Oh, absolutely love her. It's Sugar Babes, Push the Button, came through right ahead of that. And this is how we, you know, check out of the frequency on a Tuesday. Let's meet again tomorrow, 7 to 10 p.m. I am going to be hanging out with a phenomenal musician, also nominated at the Content Creator Awards, and an award category that is powered by 947 as well. So come back tomorrow, 7 o'clock on the dot. Do not be late and find out about this amazing musician story and how we can back them and support them as they continue in their creative endeavors. All right. And Dabezondi is coming up next. He is going to wrap up your Tuesday for you. And yeah, tomorrow, see you and I again. Cheerio. 947. So you found yourself going through a breakup and you needed something to help you cope. What helped you cope through a breakup? Let me be honest, I am going through a breakup, but it is a breakup with a friend. Didn't see it coming. Yeah, what's going on?
1: You can have the day off.
2: I think for me it was gym, hey? Because when you're going through a breakup, you feel unwanted. You feel like the person that you have just broken up with is the only person that could ever want you. And you start realizing that actually there's a lot of options, because now the body's bodying and
0: yes,
2: the people are noticing that.
0: Yes.
2: Okay.
0: You literally went to go fetch your revenge body when I see Ko. We're getting tricky with it. All right. Props mic.
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1: Who's that? Who is it?
2: Who is it?
3: And who's that guy from the from Coles. From Durban? My name

0: My head to dog indeed. I am he and he is I. Dev is only here with you until midnight. You're wrapping up your Tuesday with great tunes to keep you going into the wee early hours of the morning. If you're wrapping up your night shift right now, good on you. Great shift you've put in. If you are right in the thick of it and you're still counting down the hours, don't worry. It's you and I until you hit that, you clock off and you're done and you say, I'll see you tomorrow. On some music on the way, Halsey without me. I play some Nick Jeffrey with Everything I Want. The brand new one from Cat's Eye literally plays for you next. We'll get into, let's see, one track story. Yeah, let's do that. Songs that have some really strong meaning in your life. Yeah, songs that unlock an unforgettable memory for you.
1: One song.
2: One truth. One unforgettable story.
1: What's your one track story?
0: Yeah, let's do that next. Songs that unlock an unforgettable memory for you. Songs that essentially are the soundtrack to the peaks and valleys of life. There's always a song that kind of reflects how you're feeling. There's always a song that jogs back a memory or two for you. And it can even be a recent memory, as early as today. Yeah, there's always a song somewhere in the world that specifically created and was molded for the life that you're living. And maybe that song triggers that thought for you. Won't you let me in on it? 066-3818-609. Give me the name of the artist, the song, and why? Why is that song so special to you? And what's the story behind that song? We call it a one-track story. We'll do it next. Mm-hmm.

kinda wish I weren't alone, cause I know that you'll never text. Who are you moving on to next? I wish we never had that night, but something about it felt so right. And now I'm falling way too fast.

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2: 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One unforgettable story.
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0: Your One Track Story, a song that unlocks an unforgettable memory for you. It takes you back to a certain time in your life, or maybe it's in the present. It's a song that you currently hear right now on loop, and it kind of defines specific eras in your life. It could be the era you're in right now. It could be your corporate era. It could be you in your marriage bag. It could be you in your heartbreak era, your sad girl. There's a lot of eras that music kind of becomes a soundtrack of. And that's the ask tonight. 066-3818-609. Got a message from Zorta on the WhatsApp line. She says a song that takes her back, it takes her back to school holidays. So this is a while ago. And by the song that I see here already, it's probably the 2000s era where like MTV and Channel O were the only two places you could see music videos. She says this song in particular, school holidays, cousin's place, whenever they were getting ready to go out that one time in the school holidays, this song would always be banging, and they would wait for time and time and time until they could hear the song and watch the music video in particular on TV. The song in question, Avril Lavigne, Complicated. Hey! It's a bit of a dramatic song to be getting ready to go out to, but hey, to each their own.

0: Avril Lavigne is a personal goat of my own. I have my own one track stories when it comes to Avril Lavigne, but we'll share it some other nights. Lebo out in Soweto, how are you tonight, my sister?
1: Hi, Larry. I'm good, thanks. And how are you doing?
0: I'm good. I feel like I just woke you up. Oh, Vele, these are your times of the night.
1: You know what? Whenever I'm listening to you, I'm in bed. Not necessarily sleeping, but just, you know, taking it easy.
0: Talk to me. What's your one-track story? What's the story behind the song?
1: Oh, many moons ago, Larry, when Johannesburg was still beautiful, nice and safe. My friend and I would go to a club in the East End. It was called the Mustang Sally's.
0: Mustang Sally's. And you're putting on here because, you know, I'm a new Joburg person, so I don't know these places.
1: Let me just say, this is giving away my age. I don't know if many people will know this club.
0: So what was happening at Mustang Sally's?
1: The girls and I would dress to the nines, put on our makeup, Fridays, and we used to go there on Fridays, especially on Fridays. Man, the music. There used to be karaoke as well on Fridays. Okay. So, yes, it used to be absolutely beautiful, stunning. The vibe there was just out of this world.
0: Talk to me about the song. How does the song now come into the story of you and your girls on a Friday night at Mustang Sally's?
1: That song, if that song didn't play, I would make sure I go to the DJ to request that song. Because it used to be my fave. It still is, and it takes me back those years. The song is called Torn by Natalie Imbrug.
0: Oh, yeah, if there's ever a song. Yes. Yeah, we just rewind the clock.
1: Yeah.
0: This is a great song, too. So if Mustang Sally's in that era didn't give away your age, the song definitely did.
1: The song definitely did.
0: Thank you so much.
1: Thank you, Nabe. Thank you for the memories.
0: Oh, man. Have yourself a fantastic night, okay?
1: You too. Thank you.
0: Bye.
1: Bye. Are you ready? This is 947.

0: It's Carnell Cruz with Damaged People. We're chatting your one track story, a song that unlocks an unforgettable memory for you. On the line, I've got Ndombi. Ndombi, welcome to the show.
1: Thank you so much.
0: I feel like I caught you by surprise. What's got you up late at night?
1: Hello.
0: Hey, Ndombi, still there?
1: Yes, I'm here.
0: Yeah, I'm asking, what's got you up this late at night?
1: Nothing, good music and a nice show. I'm enjoying, actually. Everything.
0: You're making me blush. But talk to me, your one track story, the song that unlocks an unforgettable memory for you. Tell me the story. What happened?
1: So I had this person, let me say that.
0: Okay.
1: Because it was for a very short time. So I can't actually call him my man. I can't call him my partner or something like that. But I actually really liked him. Mm. So he was an athlete. So he had to get out of Africa. He had to go to Germany.
0: Oh.
1: Yeah.
0: Go on.
1: So on the last day that I saw him before he went, we were on a very long drive. We were, I think, some things just happened.
0: Mm.
1: It was the way that I was meant to say goodbye to him and the way he was meant to say goodbye to me, I guess.
0: Mm.
1: So we played Sia Titanium on repeat and on and on and on another repeat.
0: Oh, so every time
1: time that it plays, I don't get the picture of that guy.
0: Well, Ndombi, prepare to get flashbacks and images of your athlete man, because a beautiful song, though.
1: Very beautiful.
0: So now what happens when the tun tun tun tun parts come on? What were you guys doing in the car? Were you just jumping up and down, like bobbing your heads and stuff?
1: I'm not sure if I'm allowed to say that on air, but
0: whoa! What do you mean you can't say it on
1: Yes, okay, we did pop and jump.
0: Okay, all right, we'll leave it at that. Thank you so much for letting us in on your one track story.
1: No problem.
0: Awesome, have yourself a great night, yeah?
1: You too.
0: On the way next, some music from Anne-Marie and Niall Horan with Our Song. In fact, if you don't know what that song sounds like, here's a bit of a teaser. Just when I think you're gone, hear a song on the radio. There you go. Just like Ndombi, you and yours, this could be your song. Anne-Marie, Niall Horan, Our Song, plays next.

0: 947.
1: A child is invited to three parties on one day. Are you trying to attend all three parties?
2: We have tons of invitations for birthdays. We can't keep up. We have to cancel some of them.
3: Are you rushing from one to the other to the other?
4: No, three parties on one Saturday. That's the kind of child that ends up becoming an adult who goes to second location and suggests a third location.
5: I went to a party with my boy. The party was good. We went to the second one. Second one was boring. And then my boy now wants to go back to the first one. Guys, these children, they are going to kill us. I promise you.
3: This Joel's not cool.
1: When you go back to the other one, what do you say to them when you walk in?
3: Imagine you walk in the third time. Hi, we're back.
0: Hello.

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0: Anne-Marie, Niall Horan with our song right here on The Night Shift on 947. Coming up, some music from Easy Freak. I'll play a bit of Kid Leroy. For that, though, let's do some Jack Jones. Called Joe Corey and Jason Derulo. There's a lot of J's in that song. Jax Jones, Joe Corey, and Jason Derulo with tonight's DIYA.
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4: Let's gonna chat a little bit about names, where our parents decide to give us names and we're just like, why would you do that to me? So the other day, I stepped into an Uber and this man's name was Make Love. His name was Make Love. Now, it reminded me of the time that my friend had also gone into an Uber and her Uber's name was Handsome. And she was so upset because she was like, now I'm forced to step into your car and say, hello, Handsome.
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6: It's so important to know who you are first. Yeah. You know? And for the longest time as Africans, we didn't. We were just like following other cultures, other trends. And, you know, so that's how I handle myself. If there's value, I will show up. So how do you make this sustainable, what you've done? How can people plug into your world and follow the moves that you've, you know, that you've taken? And I said to her, let's work on something then, on paper.
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9: 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But I also want much cheaper airtime and data. And if I could...
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2: 947.

It's the Kid Laroi, a Coldplay, the name of the song. Actually reminds me earlier on this year. Can you believe it? February was just... It feels like it was last year this happened, but Justin Bieber, back-to-back weekends at Coachella. And one of those weekends, he brought out Kid Laroi to do the hit song Stay. Bieber Chell it was. You know, of all the hit songs that Justin Bieber has, I would have never thought that this would be the one that he would perform on that day and bring on his homeboy there, Kid Laroi. But it was a big look for the guy, and he continues to ride off of all the momentum that he's created for himself, and of course continues to be one of the brightest lights when it comes to the biggest stars in and around the globe. Coming up next, second and final hour of the show, we'll do some brilliant but bizarre. We take a look at some of the world's most genius yet slightly unhinged stories. They're there, they exist, and I want to share them with you. Yeah, some very odd news, but hey, listen, people are doing stuff and stuff must be covered. So we'll do that next as we head into the latter part of the show. But for now, here's some music. This is Ariana Grande. We'll...

May Stevens, ADHD on the night shift, the 947. Still on the way, some music from T-Swizzle with me, exclamation mark, proud local music. Will Lindley plays for you shortly with American Dream. We'll get into Brilliant But Bizarre. We'll take a look at some of the world's most genius yet slightly unhinged stories. They exist, and I want to share them with you tonight. And we've got a story here about a gentle brother who returned something late and hoped that nobody noticed. Yeah. When I say late, I mean 132 years late. We'll get into it next. Brilliant But Bizarre on the night shift, the 947. Back to the tunes. It is. It's just 20 years old. She shocked the world with her vocal prowess, her songwriting capabilities, and is one of the biggest emerging stars of 2025, 2026. Sienna Spiro with The Great Expectations.

0: 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It's the beat of our nation. 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

0: Fresh off his win at the Salmas for Best Pop Album, it's Will Lindley with American Dream right here on the Night Shift on 947. Let's get into Brilliant But Bizarre. Yeah, there's stories in and around the globe that are equal parts brilliant, equal parts bizarre, or maybe all the way brilliant and all the way bizarre. Tonight, a man named John recently walked into a public library in New Hampshire in the US where strange things happened with a magazine. A September 1894 issue of the Century Illustrated Monthly. Yeah, he told the librarians the magazine had been sitting in his home for years. And honestly, he had no idea how it got there. But after hearing the library was currently freezing overdue fines, John decided this is the time. Yeah, it was probably the safest time to bring it back. The library worked out that it was 48,220 days overdue, which would mean a fine of over $12,000. Thankfully for John, he got away with it. The magazine won't be going back into circulation. The library says it might actually put it on a display because 48,220 days overdue deserves that level of showcasing. Is it brilliant or is it bizarre? I'll leave that to you. But I love that this man eventually did the right thing, you know? He could have kept the magazine forever for his own little collection. But something in him said, you know what? Let me return this before somebody comes looking for it. And the library's timing couldn't have been better. Freezing the overdue fines suddenly gave this guy the chance to appear out of obscurity with a magazine that had been missing since 1894. But obviously, I guess there are elements of the story that are bizarre, many of which, these are some, but not limited to, because imagine the library system trying to process this return. An overdue magazine from 1894. The maths there is just incredible. So how they reached that $12,000 is immaculate. But it happened 48,220 days overdue. It's crazy. It's not late at that point. You're a part of the library's history, which is why I guess they reckon that they ought to put the magazine on display. There it is. That's the story for tonight. Brilliant but bizarre. A man out of New Hampshire in the US where strange things happened. He returned a magazine issue of the Century Illustrated Monthly from September 1894. An entire 48,220 days overdue.
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0: South Africa's shining star, her name is Elaine, and the name of that tune is Shine. Coming up next, music for Matt Shaw with Sunny Days. I'll play you Emberhold with Hot Goblin. But stick around, because in the next few, literally, hold on for 2 minutes, and you'll hear this banger from The Weeknd. It's a good one. Some feel great music. Plays for you next.
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0: Hot Goblin by Ember Hold right here on the night shift on 947. About to wrap up the show shortly. Still some music on the way. Those who head into the wee early hours of the morning. Nathan Dawn with 800 Heaven. Also got Tate McRae with Revolving Door. But stick around, in the next few, you hear from Shawn Mendes with Wonder. And it sounds a little something like this. Dreaming that you feel it too. Place for you next, the man straight out of Canada, taking over the world. A leading man in the world of pop music. His name is Shawn Mendes with Wonder. Place for you next.
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That's how we wrap the show tonight. It's Bella Kay with I Love It, I Love It, I Love It. Till again tomorrow night from 10 all the way through till midnight on the night shift on 947. Playing us out, Professor Puth. It's Charlie Puth with That's Hilarious.

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